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4: 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By the way, we just found out who the Subway player of the game is. It's my wife.
5: Yes, absolutely. Your
4: for
5: wife.
4: For bringing an iPhone charger.
5: You got okay. It. I was down there looking for her, couldn't find her anywhere. Well, she made her way up here.
4: And here's the problem. I couldn't text you because your phone was still here.
5: That was a Pam's Posey performance player.
4: Well, there it was that
5: come
4: as well.
5: All the way up here.
4: Yes. And by the way, that means when I'm in trouble, I am in trouble.
5: Oh, for sure. We've all been there. It's okay.
4: Yes. Though. I mean, do you have, say, a spot on your front porch where I could sleep this weekend?
5: Yeah. You know what? I got a nice little spot in my garage.
4: Okay, that's fine. That's better than me sleeping on a bench here in Tuscora Park. At the half, it is an Indian Valley 20-7 lead, and the Quakers look to be knocking on the door of creeping back into this game, Josh. And there was an opportunity for them to do that after they scored a touchdown, made it a one-score game, but the Braves answered immediately.
5: Yeah, it really was. They were in a situation where, okay, they cut the lead in half. It was 14-7. And then after the kickoff, they were able to, with the penalty, the Braves were starting on the 8-yard line. But quickly on the first play of the game, or the first play of that drive, 92-yard scamper for a touchdown, and again the Braves open it up.
4: So it is a 20-7 lead, and here's how the scoring broke down in the first half of play. This is your Kent State Tuscarawas halftime scoring update. Indian Valley scored the first two touchdowns of the game. The opening one coming at the 7:11 mark of the first quarter on a Riker Williams 6-yard touchdown run. Colt James would add the point after. It was 7-0 Braves. And then on the final play of the quarter, a touchdown pass, Riker Williams to Colt James. James added the PAT, and as zeros were on the scoreboard to round out the opening quarter, 14-0 Braves. But the Quakers fought their way back in on a 5-yard Parker Rieger touchdown run at the 5:40 mark of the second quarter. And Noah Coletti added the point after, 14-7. But as Josh was just alluding to, a 92-yard Reese St. Clair touchdown run, again, gave the Braves a 2-touchdown advantage. The only thing wrong with that whole scenario was they missed the extra point, but they still lead by 13. That is with WJER and Big Z Sports, your Kent State Tuscarawas first half scoring update. 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
4: The sports voice of the Valley and Big Z Sports bringing you Indian Valley on the sports voice of the Valley and Big Z. Hey, don't forget, coming up after our play-by-play action tonight, a couple of things to remember. Big Z Sports will have their great post-game show with Adam Sobeski, along with Chris Kale and Roger Metzger, who's going to be all fired up after watching a Guardians walk-off win thanks to Brian Rocchio, after trailing 6-0. But they'll have scores from all the games in the Valley. They will have coaches' interviews and much, much more from the Big Z Studios on East High in New Philadelphia. Now, with relation to this game between New Philadelphia and Indian Valley, you'll be able to watch the video stream of this game following the conclusion of the play-by-play action tonight. So the scenario is, due to regulations and some rules, we can't do a live video stream of the game, but you can watch it on the Big Z YouTube channel immediately following game action tonight. At the half, it is 20-7, Indian Valley leading New Philadelphia. Time now for the cartoons and accessories score update of other games in the Valley, brought to you by Cartoons and Accessories, your remote start headquarters located West High in New Philadelphia, and they are experts in aftermarket upgrades and installations for cars, trucks, vans, and SUVs. Josh Jarvis with a look at some scores from other games happening across the Valley.
5: Yeah, looking across the Valley right now, Garraway is up on Norwayne in the second quarter, up 12-0. Strasburg all over Harrison Central, 41-7 at the half. Indian Valley, obviously, this game 20-7 at the half. Louisville, Dover. Dover is up 14-0 late in the second quarter. Claymont, Fairless. You always talk about Buddy every week, don't you?
6: Yeah, well, I try to.
5: Buddy White doing a tremendous job again down there. Claymont 2-0, Fairless 2-0. Claymont is up 20-3 at the half right now.
6: Wow.
5: Yes, 20-3 at the half. Newcomerstown is all over Conotton Valley right now, 36-14. East Knox, another 2-0 matchup with East Knox and Tusky Valley. Tusky Valley is down 7-0 going into the second quarter. Minerva just edging out at halftime. Sandy Valley 14-13. TCC down to Aquinas 13-12 at the half. You have Malvern that is down by one late in the second quarter. Malvern 14, East Palestine 15. Ridgewood all over Coshocton 35-0 at halftime. And Cloverleaf leading Carrollton 7-0 late in the second quarter.
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4: You're locked into the First National Bank of Denison halftime report at the half. Indian Valley leading New Philadelphia 20-7. I'm Bill Morgan along with Logan McPeak. Josh Jarvis will check in with our sideline reporter, courtesy of TMK Valley Propane, who we just heard from, Justin Coughlin, coming up before the second half gets underway. 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Don, a longtime Quakers supporter. I saw Don last night. I mean, here's Don. He's been on the school board. He's been on city council. He's probably been on the 47 different boards in and around our area. Very active. He and his wife, Janet and Nathan, in supporting the Tuscarawas County Fair. He's at the Quaker volleyball game at 9 o'clock on a Thursday night. Don Kemp and everybody at Kemp Insurance. Time now for a look at those key first half numbers with Josh Jarvis.
5: Yeah, look at the first half numbers. Total yards, Indian Valley Braves are in favor there. The total yards, 272 yards total compared to the Quakers, 112 yards. The Braves got the majority of those yards, 189 yards on the ground, while the Quakers have only 73 on the ground. And passing-wise, the Braves, 88 yards, 39 yards passing for the Quakers. And you're looking at individuals, You see Parker Rieger again at 39 yards. Nolan Rosnick has three catches for 26 yards. Parker Rieger again leading the charge on the ground, six rushes for 32 yards. Going over to the Indian Valley Braves, you have 83 yards in the air, 58 yards rushing, and 100 in, no, I'm sorry, 58 yards receiving with four catches, and of course 120 yards on the ground is their leading rusher, who was, help me, Bill.
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15: Hey, Bill, so far at halftime, the big talk was to come out here and do their jobs. The defense outside of that 92-yard run has been in the correct spot. Continue to do your jobs, get to the right spot, and finish plays. That was the talk at halftime. And then offensively, it's simply to sustain drives, try to put more points on a scoreboard, obviously, but continue to do what they do and just do it a little bit better. And it sounds easy, but it's one of those things that you have to execute and you have to come out and put it up.
4: Justin Conklin down on the sideline. Justin, thanks so much. Our TMK Valley Propane sideline report brought to you by TMK Valley Propane. Occasionally, I like to give you behind-the-scenes views of what happens at WJER and Big Z, and sometimes we don't. However, our phone that we utilize to make this broadcast happen was running down in battery strength, down to about the 8%. I did not have the correct phone charger, and my wife comes over here with the phone charger, and I quite literally, Josh, saves the broadcast.
5: She absolutely saved the broadcast here. We would be done in about 5 minutes from now.
4: Right, the game would be over. The game wouldn't be over. The broadcast would be over.
5: The broadcast would be over. But, of course, like her, and she's phenomenal. Obviously, you know that. You're probably going to have to deal with this tomorrow.
4: I'm going to have to deal with it in about 2 hours when she's currently on the phone with a locksmith getting the locks changed. Indian Valley kicking off to start the second half. The Quakers fumble it. A wild scramble for the football. Braves indicating they've got the football. The officials are in, and they say they do. Boy, the one thing the Quakers absolutely couldn't do to start the second half is turn the football over. They do on the kickoff. First and 10, Indian Valley.
5: That is absolutely the last thing you wanted as a Quaker, to fumble that kickoff and turn the ball over to the Braves on the 31-yard line to start the second half.
4: So we'll see whether or not the Braves can certainly take advantage of it. Only 3 seconds into the second half. Williams going to keep the football, run it right up the middle, fighting his way inside the 30. A penalty flag flies in. That might be a horse collar.
5: It looked like he had his hands up around the shoulder pads there. I don't know if he quite got the horse collar, but the head official made the call, and he's going to indicate to us.
4: Yeah, it wasn't a horse collar, but a face mask called, and it's a personal foul nevertheless.
5: Yeah, and that's going to set them up with even better field position to start this drive.
4: So they will walk it off against New Philadelphia, and that will take the football into the Pets Place red zone. Smack dab along that right hash between the 13 and 14-yard line for the Braves. James split out wide to the left side of the field, I formation behind Williams. He turns, hands off, straight up the middle inside the 10, fighting his way down toward the 7-yard line, keeping the ball moving. Indian Valley, Bradley Barr on the carry.
5: Yeah, again, another nice run by the Braves. They set up in really good field position. Now they're looking at a second and 4. From the 8-yard line.
4: They can, in case you don't want to think this hard, they can pick up a first down without getting a touchdown. Riker Williams, a talented senior quarterback, hands off inside the 5-yard line, head to the 2-yard line, that time getting the tote for the Braves, Brett O'Connor. And now it'll be first and goal, Indian Valley.
5: Yeah, first goal, Indian Valley from the 4-yard line. You got 4 shots to get the ball in the end zone. Certainly not what you were hoping for coming out of the locker room for the Quakers, but Indian Valley knocking on the doorstep of another touchdown.
4: Braves huddled up, quickly come up to the line of scrimmage. Williams, a quick look at the New Philly defense, pointing out some instructions, handoff straight up the middle and into the end zone for an IVTD. Bradley Barr on the 2-yard run. And for the first time tonight, the Braves have a 3-score lead.
5: Yeah, Bradley Barr looked like he was untouched there from the 2-yard line, able to get in the end zone rather easily. And again, Quakers set up in a position where they thought they had an opportunity to set the tone here in the second half, but not going the way they hoped.
4: Colt James on for the point after try out of the hold of Riker Williams. His kick is up and easily good. 10:26 to play in quarter number 3. It is Indian Valley leading New Philadelphia 27-7 with WJER and Big Z Sports.
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4: Welcome back to Woody Hayes Quaker Stadium with WJER and Big Z. It is a 27-7 Indian Valley lead. And the exact opposite thing the Quakers would have wanted to happen, instead of them scoring a touchdown early in the third quarter, Indian Valley doing that to take a 27-7 lead.
5: Yeah, Quakers down now 20 points. And as we talked about in the pregame, only averaging about 8.5 points a game. Certainly, New Philadelphia has an opportunity here, but they're going to have to put up some points here in the second half.
4: Long kickoff by Colt James. Quakers back pedal it, field it inside the 5, up the middle of the field to the 15 for about a 10-yard return. And what will be for the Quakes a first play from scrimmage here in the third quarter.
5: Yeah, that looked like there was a little miscommunication there on the kickoff return because the deep returner looked like he was going to field the ball, but one of the outside returners took it right in front of him, was not able to get a great gain there to start the drive.
4: So the Quakers will come up to the line of scrimmage. Their quarterback, the senior right-hander, Parker Rieger. Running back standing to his left, 3 receivers wide left. Pitch and sweep left. Gain of a couple of yards for New Philadelphia.
5: Loss of a couple of yards.
4: My apologies.
5: They ran a sweep to the outside there to that 3 receiver side, and it almost looked like the Braves knew exactly what they were going to do there as their whole defensive line was kind of angling in that direction, was able to stop them for a short loss.
4: Second down and long for the Black and Red. The clock moving, 9:45 to play in the third quarter. Quakers this time send 1 receiver wide right, 2 wide left. Rieger going to throw it back complete to Rosneck, and he is fortunate if he got back to the line of scrimmage, 3rd and 12 in PHS.
5: Looks like they're going to give him about 7 inches on that one.
4: You've got a good eye.
5: Not a lot. I just saw the down marker move a little bit, so he did get a tiny gain there, but certainly not what they were looking for in that play.
4: Parker Rieger sprinting over to the Quaker sideline to get the play call. Now heads back to the New Philadelphia huddle. Clock moving. 8:56 to play in the third quarter. Rieger getting heavy pressure and sacked back at the 6-yard line.
5: Who that is?
4: Riker Williams.
5: Riker Williams. I didn't see necessarily where he was lined up there, but he came out and he came into that backfield quickly and was able to wrap up the quarterback for a sack, pinning the Quakers back on their own 8-yard line, and they are looking at 4th and 17-18, and they will be punting the football.
4: Well, why was this team in being Indian Valley in the state semifinals a year ago? They won a state crown 2 years ago because of plays like that one and players like that one and Riker Williams. The punt blocked out of the end zone. That's going to be a safety.
5: Yes.
4: So 2 more points for Indian Valley, and they'll get the ball back.
5: Well, that looked like that was number 35, I think it was Michael Parker there, who got into the backfield very quickly and was able to block that punt as the punter was set up in the end zone, was able to block the punt out of the back of the end zone for the Braves 2 points on that safety, and they will now receive the football up 29-7.
4: And before they do, we'll take a timeout. As I mentioned, 8:11 to play. It is Indian Valley now in command. The Braves 29, the Quakers 7, with Big Z and the sports voice of the Valley.
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19: I'll try my best. I'll get up there as soon as I can.
5: Okay.
4: WJER and Big Z Sports, Indian Valley about to get the ball back again, up 29-7. And on the kickoff return this time around for the Braves, Carson Hostetler, and certainly gives good field position to the Braves as they get the ball back at the 8:04 mark on the third quarter.
5: You know, the Braves set up a good field position. Again, you have to move the football back to kick after a safety, so certainly they were going to get good field position to start this drive, but the Braves now on the 44-yard line in their own territory, approaching midfield.
4: Riker Williams underneath center. Quick look at the Quaker defense, hands off and across the 45 up to the 46-yard line. Reese St. Clair on the carry, and he had the 92-yard touchdown run fame back in the first half that really changed the pacing of this game, Josh.
5: Yeah, he really did, and kind of broke this game open a little bit, but he was able to be wrapped up there for two.

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1: Welcome back to the broadcast. Indian Valley up 29-7 after a big start to the second half. A touchdown following a Quaker turnover, a safety, and Logan McPeak with us. And Logan's had a chance to cover in depth this Braves team over the last several years. And that big safety in the block punt came from a guy who seems like all he's doing is making plays. Every part of the ball, Logan, offense, defense, special teams.
2: Absolutely. I mean, Riker Williams is just one heck of an athlete. He's a great basketball player. He's a great baseball player. And you're seeing it on the football field, on the defensive side of the ball specifically, is where he shines.
1: Quakers with the football running straight ahead. And nice defensive pursuit again for Indian Valley, that time leading the charge. After a loss of about three.
3: Yeah, that was a great penetration in the backfield there by Braxton Van Fossen, able to stop the Quakers for a three-yard loss.
1: So second down and long as we passed midway point of the third quarter. Parker Rieger calling for the football, has it, swings it out to the left, pass incomplete.
3: Yeah, it's the third time they attempted that. The first few times, the Quakers did a pretty good job able to get some short routes. You see the DBs playing further off right now, and certainly you're going to want to do that. You want to prevent the big play. You're not going to give up the big play right now. But unable to complete that pass, setting up a third and 14 on this drive.
1: The incompletion stopping the Woody Hayes Quaker Stadium clock at 5:42 to play in the third. Quakers, three receivers, wide right. Rieger going to throw it left, however. Backpedaling, that ball nearly picked off. Back in coverage that time for Indian Valley, Carson Hostetler.
3: Yeah, Carson Hostetler was probably in the best position to catch that football as that ball was chucked down the sideline there. It almost looked like he knocked it down on purpose, because knowing they would be possibly in a better situation right there. But Quakers, again, fourth down, deep in their own territory, punting out of the end zone.
1: So Noah Colletti standing 2 yards deep in his end zone. And a high end over end punt this time. Fair catch called for, and makes a sharp left and rolls out of bounds in Quaker territory at about the 42-yard line. Coming up after the game, Justin, Josh, Logan, and I will name a Subway player of the game. Subway, eat fresh. So right now, everything rolling Indian Valley's way. Now, Logan, should Indian Valley win, and they clearly look to be on that path, this news bulletin in, they're not losing next week either.
2: It'd be a 0.001% chance they lose next week. Actually, it's zero. They got a bye week next week.
1: There you have it. Handoff, and on the first down run, inside the Quaker 40, down to the 39. Bradley Barr getting the carry that time for the Braves. Gain of about three, second down and seven. And it was interesting in talking with a couple of different coaches, because a lot of teams, especially a team that's been as good as Indian Valley, Josh, they can't find sometimes a 10th game. Going to break down the mathematics, or at least as it was explained to me, Riker Williams swings a pass out to the left. That's completed. Reese St. Clair might have got back to the line of scrimmage, might have lost the yard. But as a couple of coaches explained it to me, mathematically with the OHSAA computer ratings, you're better off to take a bye week and what incurs that in the scoring than to beat a team that goes 0-10.
3: Yeah, absolutely. You are. And that's a bit of an issue with some of the local teams that have been very successful lately.
1: Right.
3: Is they're, number one, they're having a difficult time scheduling non-league opponents because people don't want to play them. Number two, the only ones that they can get are teams that are likely to go 0-10. So it is better to take that bye week because you're actually hurting yourself by beating an 0-10 team.
1: Riker Williams has a man wide open down the field. It's Colt James. Touchdown, Indian Valley. A 39-yard strike, the second time tonight that the Williams to James connection has been successful. And the Braves, a big lead. It's 35-7 with the PAT try pending.
3: I don't.

0: responsibilities with things he does for the team. And Justin, if you got an ear on us, I guess the mood on the sideline can't be good. What do the Quakers do at this point?
1: I'll be honest with you, Bill. I lost you there for a little bit, but the thing right now for the Quakers is you can feel after that block punt just a little bit of the air kind of coming out of the sideline. They're trying to re-energize the sideline, get them going. That long pass, obviously a little bit of a miscommunication. I'm not sure if it was the corner or the safety, but they're trying to right the ship right now and keep the kids in the game because there's still a whole nother quarter to play.
0: Justin Conklin with our TMK Valley Propane Sideline Report. Mr. Gerber and the great crew at TMK Valley Propane. Right now, when it's warm outside, you're not thinking too much about heat. Riker Williams takes a direct snap, runs it into the end zone. The two-point conversion is good. Now, that makes it a 30-point margin, and where that becomes relevant is because now it's a running clock game.
2: Yeah, it is a running clock. Typically, you're not going to see them go for two in that situation, but knowing that that 30-point mark would be the mark of a running clock would shorten the game, so the Braves decided to go for two there, and certainly they were successful. So now we're looking at a running clock here in the third quarter with just under 4 minutes to play.
0: Braves 37, Quakers 7. What's up for next for New Philadelphia? We talked about the Braves in week number 4. They don't have an opponent. It's a bye week for Matt Lancaster and company. Meanwhile, New Philadelphia will begin OCC play on Friday night as they head to Ashland to take on the Arrows. That is a game you'll hear on WJER. And headed into tonight's matchup, I believe Ashland had Clyde, but Ashland was 2-0 going into tonight's action.
2: Yeah, Ashland's one of those teams that they're looking to contend there for the OCC championship. And again, New Philadelphia, after their rough non-league schedule, they had a very difficult non-league schedule, and they don't get a break next week as they move straight into Ashland.
0: So the Braves will kick off. That ball sailing down the field. The Quakers will field it inside the 15. Running left hash, 20 and up to the 25. Sophomore Kyler Long, and certainly Josh, as it relates to New Philly, anyway, for those that don't know, maybe Indian Valley fans locked into this radio broadcast and later on to this video replay. You're an administrator in the New Philly schools, and you no doubt have seen a Kyler kind of elevate from the middle school up into the high school. He is a talented young athlete.
2: Yeah, he absolutely is. And, you know, a lot of these kids, you love watching them grow up, and you love seeing them play in middle school, and then they go into high school, and you just like following their career. They do a phenomenal job, and they're working hard. Certainly they want a better result for the Quakers than right now. But then, I mean, you're looking at Indian Valley. Indian Valley's just doing what they do. I mean, they play well. They play physical. And this is their 37 points right now. They scored 42 each of the first 2 weeks. So this is on par for what they've been doing.
0: Quakers, no gain on first down. Second and 10 for the black and red. Quakers, one receiver wide right, two wide left. Running back in the backfield to the right of Parker Rieger. Rieger going to look to the right. Those pass complete across the 30. A penalty flag flies in.
2: That looks in the area of offensive pass interference, but the corner was so far off the wide receiver. I'm interested to see what the call is going to be here. Okay, they had an ineligible man downfield there. So it looks like they might have lined up with a receiver covered up because they called on number 15, who typically would be eligible being downfield, but they must have been in a formation that was not conducive for number 15 to be down the field.
0: Well, when things are going wrong, things are going wrong. And especially here in the second half, that's kind of unfortunately been the situation for the Quakers. Now, if you're a Braves fan,

0: and locked in. We do appreciate that. It's been fortunate for the Braves and the way they've been playing, not only here in the second half, but for the Braves all game long. Rieger scrambling to the left, throws the ball back across the middle, complete to the 30-yard line.
1: Yeah, Parker Rieger went to set up right there and didn't have many options, was able to escape to the left a little bit there out of the backfield and create some space and be able to complete the pass, setting up a 3rd and 4.
0: With the running clock, because Indian Valley is up by the exact running clock margin of 37-7. Now, if the Quakers were to score and that lead gets under 30, then the running clock stops. But that has to happen first. Quakers now facing 3rd down and about 4. Rieger with the snap, looking downfield. Pass complete. 1st down to Philadelphia as he completes. 2nd pass in a row.
1: New Philadelphia's had some success with those stop routes, like quick 5 yards, 7 yards down the field, being able to stop. Again, I mentioned it earlier, the Braves are playing way off there, so they're giving that up right now. They're okay with giving that up right now because 5 to 7 yards, if you continue to move with a running clock as we end the third quarter here, that's going to run the clock down pretty quickly.
0: We've completed 3 quarters at Woody Hayes Quaker Stadium, and Indian Valley has been impressive tonight. At the break, it's the Braves 37, New Philadelphia 7, with WJER and Big Z Sports.
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0: 4th quarter action getting underway. A running clock at Woody Hayes Quaker Stadium. Indian Valley, a 37-7 advantage. New Philadelphia with the football, 1st and 10. Parker Rieger getting pressure, scrambling to his right, throws it down the right sideline, incomplete, into the Quaker bench.
1: Yeah, good decision by Parker there. Nothing there for him. He escaped to the right a little bit, was not able to run the football, so he just threw it out of bounds for an incomplete pass to restart on 2nd and 10.
0: And if you're not familiar, and many are, there are some that are not with the running clock concept. I mean, what happens is normally, obviously, in play, an incompletion stops the clock. That doesn't happen in the running clock scenario. So this 4th quarter will probably fly by as we approach 11 minutes to play. And now, New Philadelphia going to call for time. We'll keep things here, and I guess we can kind of begin the discussion for Subway player of the game. And obviously, it's going to come from the Indian Valley side with this big lead, and on their way, barring a miraculous comeback, to a victory. Josh, your thoughts as we begin to think about that a little bit.
1: I don't think there's too much question right now.
0: I don't think so.
1: Riker Williams has 2 touchdown passes. He has a touchdown run. He has a blocked punt for a safety. The Indian Valley team as a whole has played a tremendous football game tonight, but without Riker Williams there in the backfield and on defense, he's got a sack. I mean, the list goes on and on. I think that Riker Williams is clearly the front runner here for the Subway player of the game.
0: We will check in with Indian Valley / Buckeye Career Center grad Logan McPeak for his 4-1-1 on that momentarily. Quakers with football, 2nd and 10. Rieger rolling left, throwing left. That pass incomplete left sideline near the Indian Valley Braves bench. Logan, your thoughts.
3: Same deal as Josh. Riker Williams has just played a tremendous game on both sides of the ball, a sack defensively, a block punt, 2 touchdown passes, a rushing touchdown, as you said, Josh. But he's played a tremendous game on both sides of the ball, and that's big for the Braves. This is a big confidence booster for the Braves going into the bye week, because week 5, that marquee matchup with Steubenville, that potentially could be the game of the week in the state of Ohio.
0: The incompletion sets up for the Quakers. Third and 10 from their own 42. Rieger waiting for the football, has it, getting some pressure, going to try and run away from it, does manage to gain 2 yards, but then Colt James in on the tackle for the Braves. And in certain broadcast scenarios, I might just be different and pick somebody else to possibly be a candidate for the player of the game, but if you've been locked into this broadcast, whether it's on our live radio broadcast or the video stream on Big Z Sports that starts after the game tonight, you'd probably think I'm just out of my mind. So, no, I'm not even bothering.
1: I was going to say, I dare you.
0: Yeah, so, no, not doing that. Quakers will punt the football away. A nice kick, one of Noah Coletti's better punts this year. And that, again, kind of takes a left turn and rolls inside the 20 down to about the 12-yard line of Indian Valley. 9 minutes to go. And if you're kind of, you know, checking the time on your phone and you're like, it's 8:52 and there's less than 9 minutes to go and think, well, it's a running clock game.
1: Mm-hmm.
0: Good thing if you're a Braves fan, not a good thing if you're a Quaker fan. If you had to speculate, how many pieces of pizza do you think Logan McPeat ate at halftime?
1: I would say 3.5.
0: I think it might have just been 2. Let's go to Logan. He claims it was 2.
3: It was only 2.
0: Now, embarrassingly, and I'm going to tell you a fact about Logan that's not exaggerated. Sometimes we do that on the radio. Indian Valley's backup quarterback in the game right now. The handoff penalty flag flies in. And I've heard announcers say, boy, with this game, in terms of the score perspective being what it is, I hope whatever that flag is, it's a gross violation of the agreed-upon OHSAA rules.
1: Listen, the thing that this is doing, even though it's a penalty against the Braves, the clock is still running.
0: Sure it is.
1: So, really, it's not that big of a deal to have a holding penalty in this situation here in the fourth quarter, as we are now at 7 minutes and 38 seconds, because the clock does not stop on a penalty.
0: Jeter Bolin in at quarterback for Indian Valley. And after this Indian Valley play on 1st and 15, we'll tell you about more food for Logan McPeak after the game. The handoff on 1st down as the Braves try to push it forward. The Quaker defense tries to push them back. After the game in the hallowed hallways of Big Z Sports, there's going to be a post-game spread from somewhere. And, Logan, I have heard him say personally 3 times today that he will be there. What is it, Zafaro's?
3: Zafaro's Pizza in Yorksville.
0: So you're going to be there to get even more pizza after the game.
3: Oh, absolutely.
0: This is unbelievable.
3: I'll tell you what.
0: You know what's disgusting about you is that he's like 19
1: yeah,
0: and he can eat
1: whatever he
0: pieces
1: wants
0: of pizza. And he still has that, you know, system where he gains no weight.
3: I don't.
0: Yeah, we'll see. Nice. Rub it in. You get to be Josh and I's age, and you're married, and yeah, it's. So, getting the handoff that time. Bodie Raymond. So, 3rd down and 8. So the Braves back up to the line of scrimmage. The backup quarterback remaining in the game, Jeter Bolin, 6'2", 145. Pitch running right, cutting back left, and fighting across the 20, and that is a 1st down run.
1: That was a tremendous effort there from Brody Raymond. He toss was going to their right side, and it was completely bottled up. He cut all the way across the grain, back to the other side of the field, and was able to fight for that 1st down.
0: Well, you know, and interestingly, in this scenario, these are backup players in for the Braves. You know what? Bodie gets a chance under the Friday night lights, and he wants to have success as well.
1: Yeah, and this is part of the success that the Braves have had. A lot of the younger players have gotten Friday night experience because of the lopsided wins that they've had.
0: Bodie Raymond again, this time running off right tackle. The ball scooped up. New Philadelphia has it into the end zone. Is that a Quaker touchdown? And it is.
1: No flags. No flags. Puts the ball on the ground and a touchdown for the Quakers that are going to get 13 pending the extra point.
0: So that will stop the running clock. And it looked like Jackson Rice, who scooped it and went the other way.
1: We had two turnovers last week.
0: He did. And a turnover this week and a touchdown. Nolan Rosneck will snap it. Pierce Watson will hold it. And his kick is up. And it's good. So that stops the running clock, but the Braves still a significant advantage. It's Indian Valley 37, New Philadelphia 14 with WJER and Big Z Sports.
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0: Welcome back to Woody Hayes Quaker Stadium with the WJER and Big Z Sports team. Justin Conklin with our TMK Valley Propane sideline reports. Logan McPeak, Josh Jarvis, and yours truly, Bill Morgan. Quaker's going to kick it off after their first defensive touchdown of the season. So Coletti will boot the football away. We were mentioning looking ahead to week four for both these teams, Indian Valley and the Quakers. Coletti, a nice long kick that's going to be fielded back at the 7, right side, 10, 15, 20, and breaking out of a couple of tackles and ending up at about the 21-yard line. Go the Braves and their special teams, but Indian Valley off next week. And certainly, Logan, you would think that's a good thing. I mean, if you've got guys who are banged up a little bit now a third of the way through the season, you might have a little bit of that. I'll get them rested up and healed up as they get ready for the Big Red in week 5.
3: Absolutely. I mean, when you get a chance to get your guys healed up, some of the guys are going to get banged up. Tonight was a physical football game, and they're going to be sore, so it's going to be their opportunity to get healed up before a huge matchup week 5 with Big Red.
0: Well, even if you're a Quaker fan, you'll be rooting for Indian Valley in week 5. Nobody likes Steubenville. Not in Tuscarawas County.
1: Not typically.
0: No. All loose on the field. And
1: I tell you what, like if Indian Valley messes around and turns the football over and the Quakers end up with a touchdown again, it's only a 2-score game. I know there's only 4 minutes and 30 seconds left, but they need to protect the football. I mean, they have this game in control, but they need to protect the football to run the rest of this clock out.
0: Losing a couple of yards on the play, second down and 12. Well, and smartly, not that he would do anything but Coach Lancaster's got almost all second teamers in there.
1: He does, yeah.
0: You've got your starting quarterback, Riker Williams out, the handoff running right across the 25 up to the 27. That time for Indian Valley getting the carry was Xavier Watson, a freshman. He jumps up off the ground, kind of pumped up. You know what? If you're a ninth grader and whatever that makes you, 14, maybe 15, you're fired up, Josh, if you get a carry in a varsity game.
1: Oh, absolutely. Anytime you get any time under the Friday night lights, it's exciting. Usually they're playing at 10, 11 o'clock in the morning on a Saturday in the heat. So anytime you get it.
0: And Xavier will be tomorrow.
1: Yes, absolutely will be.
0: Hand off again. It's Watson up the middle of the field. 30, 35, 36, 37. Picking up another Indian Valley first down. Now the clock will stop momentarily as they move the chains here at Woody Hayes Quaker Stadium.
1: Xavier Watson dropped down to 16.
3: And Watson last week against Akron Bookdoll, we got a chance to see him a little bit run the football. He's a tough runner for a freshman. He runs very low to the ground, very solid runner for the Braves, who could end up being a starting running back here in a couple of years.
0: Quarterback Jeter Bolin over the sideline to talk things over, get a play, runs back in underneath center with 2:50 to play in this game. Handoff again to Watson. Watson running behind the right side of the line, fights his way up toward the 40. Hey, don't forget, coming up after our game broadcast and the post-game show, it's the Big Z Extended post-game show from back in the 99.9 WTUZ studios with Adam Sawesky and Chris Gale, Roger Metzger. By the way, in case you're wondering, after that rally and Guardians win in the first game of the day-night doubleheader, they're down 3-0 in the fifth inning to the Tigers.
1: No, they're not out of it yet.
0: No. They were down 6-0 in the exactly. first game. Handoff again, another Indian Valley first down. Xavier Watson getting the totes, and Indian Valley doing nothing fancy here as this game winds to a close.
1: Yeah, they're just running the footballs. This game just comes under 2 minutes now. They're taking plenty of time, calling the plays in the backfield, and they're going to let this clock tick down as far as they can. They don't need to get a first down necessarily to end this football game.
0: And I'm sure that sophomore backup quarterback, Jeter Bolin, in. Jeter's like, hey, coach, could we run some kind of a post pattern here and let me go upstairs? And coach is like, no.
1: No.
0: As a matter of fact, yep. Take a knee, young man.
1: That's exactly what Coach Lancaster said. Said, no, enough, young buck. You're going to get your time tomorrow. We're going to take a knee. We're going to run the rest of this clock out.
0: So after Bolin takes the knee, that keeps the clock moving as we approach a minute to play. At the half, it was a 20-7 Indian Valley lead, and the Braves taking advantage of a Quaker turnover on the opening kickoff. The second half and really flipped the tables in terms of score and momentum in this game. Bolin, with the Braves in a victory formation, takes the snap, again takes the knee, and I don't know if they'll have to run another play. And even if they do, it's irrelevant.
1: The play clock is just under the game clock, so it looks like they will have to snap the ball one more time, and that there they have it right there, and that will be the ball game.
0: They do, and again, Bolin takes a knee, and Indian Valley comes to Woody Hayes Quaker Stadium, and in impressive fashion plays a complete four-quarter game and knocks off the Quakers. The final score tonight, 37-14, the Braves winners over New Philly with Big Z and the Sports Voice of the Valley.
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0: 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And Logan, we had a discussion, but it was relatively brief during the game about who our Subway Player of the Game is.
3: Absolutely. And our Subway Player of the Game, you've heard us talk about it so many times. Two touchdown passes, a block punt, a rushing touchdown, a sack, however many tackles on defense. Riker Williams did it all tonight for the Indian Valley Braves.
0: Riker Williams, our Subway Player of the Game. Subway, eat fresh. So Indian Valley improves to 3-0 on the season. And as we were telling you in the latter stages of the fourth quarter, Matt Lancaster's team now off for a week with a bye week in week number four before doing battle with the legendary Steubenville program, the Big Red, and their equally legendary head coach and Reno Suckot. Big Z will certainly have coverage of that game coming up in week five. What channel, what station, when the video stream is, we'll get you all that 4-1-1. Time now to check scores from other games across the valley, and that is part of the Cartoons and Accessories score update brought to you by Cartoons, the great folks West High in the Plaza in New Philadelphia. Josh Jarvis has got a look at some of those score updates.
1: Yeah, so our game ended rather early tonight, so the few other games that are certainly got some time left. Norwayne has now taken the lead over Garraway in the third quarter, 22-19. Strasburg way over Harrison Central, 54-7. Dover is up on Louisville, 14-6. Claymont over Fairless in the fourth quarter, 27-10. Newcomerstown way up on Conotton Valley. Oh, the score just changed. It was 58-14. East Knox over Tuskegee Valley, 27-0. Minerva is tied with Sandy Valley, 21-21. TCC has taken a late lead, 20-19 in the fourth quarter. Malvern is down to East Palestine in the third quarter, 20-22. Ridgewood all over Coshocton, 38-0. And Carrollton down in the fourth quarter by one score, Cloverleaf 14, Carrollton 7.
0: Josh, we were talking earlier, I don't know if that was at our halftime score update from Cartoons, I kind of think it was, about the job Buddy White's done at Claymont. But boy, another guy who's done a job with a program that had been struggling prior to his arrival is Dirk Gadd down in Newcomer. Suddenly, they are flipping and playing great football.
1: They really are. Dirk Gadd has done a phenomenal job. He's been there a few more years than Buddy, and he has really turned that program around. They're, now you're looking at playoff expectations every single year down there in Newcomerstown. He's done a phenomenal job. Dirk Gadd, big props goes out to him as he's got Newcomerstown football moving in the right direction.
0: And I think Coach Gatt, because you were there. I think Logan was there at the Tuscarawas County Sports Hall of Fame season football preview. And I'm going to kind of put this together. It's not exactly what Coach Gatt said, but he mentioned, because one of the other coaches, might have been Coach Iono from Central Catholic, talked about how many consecutive games at one point in time their program had lost. And I think Dirk's number was we had lost 20 in a row, but he said only 18 of those losses were under me. So it was kind of a funny line to get out of it. And you know what? But he has done a great job. One of the reasons he's there, he's very good at what he does in coaching, but he's a newcomer's town guy. Mm-hmm. And sometimes that's what it takes, I think, in a program, Josh, to flip that around as somebody who's lived in that community, wants to be there, and probably isn't going anywhere.
1: Yeah, you get the same out of Dirk and Buddy. The passion for their hometown team. They graduated from there. They played for their schools there, and they're resilient. Both of those coaches do a phenomenal job. They know what they're doing, and they're able to. It's not necessarily the X's and O's with these guys. Now, trust me, they know what they're doing when they're down there. But the way that they can inspire their players to want to be in the weight room and work all in the offseason, that's the biggest part with high school football is, like, you got to get these guys to commit, because it isn't, with most sports nowadays, it isn't just, you're in season, here's what we got to do. Buddy, I remember a few years ago, Buddy said, I want the 21 day club. He goes, I want the 21-day club, because anytime you do anything for 21 straight days, it becomes a habit. And if we can get guys in the weight room for 21 straight days, then it's going to be a habit. And he mentioned to us this year, he goes, I'm moving from 21 to 42. We're going to do the 42 club. And now he's got kids that have been in the weight room 42 days straight. It's very easy with all the different things that kids have nowadays and all the different distractions to say, you know what, I don't feel like going in the weight room today. It's May. It's June. I'll just skip today. But both of those guys, Dirk does a phenomenal job. He's big in the weight room too, and Buddy, and just all props to go to those two guys who have done a phenomenal job to turn their programs around.
0: And more than likely, if you keep with us on Big Z 99.9 and WJER, the Big Z postgame show, you'll probably hear from Coach White and Coach Gatt and probably Coach Lancaster as well. It's all coming up. Our postgame show continuing next with Big Z and WJER.
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0: 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Indian Valley remaining undefeated on the season as they knock off New Philadelphia. Quakers 0-3 on the campaign and begin OCC play coming up next Friday night. They'll be on the road after back-to-back home games in week two and week three as they will face the Arrows in Ashland next Friday night, a game that Josh and I will have for you. Now, on the football front, but not high school related, Josh, the Buckeyes begin their season tomorrow. They are in Columbus against Ball State, and you were claiming that somebody told you, not that you looked at FanDuel, but
1: no.
0: On some betting spots, they just took that game completely off the board.
1: I noticed in a couple areas that game was completely off the board. Yes, I have heard in other areas it's a 40-plus point favorite for the Buckeyes.
0: Interesting. So we will have that game, point spread or not, tomorrow on WJER. Our coverage beginning at 11 Saturday morning with the pregame show with Skip Mossick. Kickoff time just past 12:30 with a long time voice of the Buckeyes. My wife, who she does like Ohio State football, she doesn't necessarily know who Paul Keels is, the radio voice.
1: Oh, I gotta love him.
0: She says, you know, what would you like for Christmas? And I've told her about 8 years in a row, Paul Keel's his voice. She has no idea what I'm talking about.
1: Paul Keel's does a phenomenal job. I can't imagine what it's going to be like whenever he's not doing the radio broadcast down there.
0: Yes.
1: Because he's got that voice that you just know, you recognize.
0: What's the word? Iconic.
1: Iconic.
0: The word.
1: Yes. Iconic. And actually, for that game tomorrow, I know for a fact that our assistant principal at the high school, Benjamin Bartholomew, who, by the way, was a punter.
0: Yes.
1: On that crew there for the Buckeyes. He is going down for his 20th high school reunion, and he is going to the Buckeyes game with a bunch of his high school buddies.
0: Well, there you have it. So Bartholomew, maybe we could come out and have him give a punting demonstration prior to a home game.
1: Hey, and listen, he has come down. He's worked with the kickers a little bit.
0: I like it.
1: Here for the Quakers, and you can see a little bit of his product out there.
0: No doubt about that. 11 o'clock, the pregame show kickoff. From the shoe, just past 12:30 tomorrow on WJER. We'll take a timeout, come back, talk a little bit about the stats, the scoring from tonight's game. It's all in an Indian Valley impressive win, to be sure, as they knock off New Philly 37-14 on JER and Big Z.
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0: The WJER Big Z High School football postgame show winding to a close. We're about ready to get to the Kemp Insurance postgame stat report brought to you by Don and Nathan Kemp at Kemp Insurance. A couple of broadcast updates. Here's what's coming as soon as we wrap up here on WJER. We'll be joining the Dover matchup with Lewisville. That game close, and it is a 14-12 Dover lead. Whether or not that's still the score, we'll find out momentarily when we go across the Tuscarawas River to Crater Stadium with Bill Hammerstrom and Travis McClellan. So that's coming up. And then after Travis and Bill get finished up with Crimson Tornadoes, you'll hear the Big Z Sports post-game show with Adam Soweski, along with Chris Kale and Roger Metzger. All the scores from all the games in the Valley, coaches, interviews, and more, all coming up with JER and Big Z Sports. Time now for that Kemp Insurance post-game stat report. Some of the highlighted numbers from tonight. Here's Josh Jarvis.
1: Yeah, total plays for both teams, lopsided on Indian Valley side. 55 plays run opposed to only 36 plays run for the Quakers. Total yards for Indian Valley, 388 total yards, 266 of those yards coming on the ground, 127 in the air. Total yards for the Quakers, 120 yards with 64 rushing and 62 through the air. 125 yards for Reese Sinclair, again, 92-yard touchdown run, the bulk of those numbers, but he was able to come up with 125 yards on the ground, and Riker Williams, 122 yards in the air and with two touchdown passes. And those are your stats of the game.
0: Your post-game stat report brought to you by Don and Nathan Kemp at Kemp Insurance. Give them a call first thing Tuesday morning. We normally say first thing Monday morning, but in case you're in a late summer fog, that's Labor Day. So they'll probably not be open at Kemp Insurance. Boy, thanks so much to Don and Nathan for their support of community athletics and other programs, Tuscarawas County Fair, and more Kemp Insurance East High in New Philadelphia. Meanwhile, my thanks to our sideline reporter, Justin Coughlin, along with our color analyst, Josh Jarvis. Glad to have Josh back after we missed him in week number two. Logan McPeak, our studio engineer. An outstanding job by Jared Schlabaugh. And most of all, thank you for listening. Indian Valley knocking off New Philadelphia, 37-14. I'm Bill Morgan, and I'll see you at a game.
6: 47-yard field goal. Minute and a half to go on the snap. Here comes Zoller, avoiding the rush, gets it to the sidelines, and turning it upfield with under a minute and a half to play is Xavier Berdella. He's going to get 4 yards to the 25-yard line. Nobody's stopping the clock right now.
24: No, Dover had a shot at a sack there. And couldn't get him down, and he completes the ball. And fortunate for the Tornadoes, Juma Herman makes the tackle inbounds. So it's going to be about under a minute when this ball snapped, but ball's on the 30, 25-yard line.
6: Second down and six. Zoller in shotgun. Now the clock ticks under a minute with Dover leading by 2 points. Zoller's going to hand it off up the middle. Cordes is going to get first down yardage. First and 10 inside the Pets Place red zone at the 18-yard line. 51.4 seconds left. And Louisville's going to take a timeout. So we'll take a timeout. Again, 51.4 seconds left in the game. Dover leading 14-12. But Louisville in the Pets Place red zone when we come back on Big Z Sports.
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6: Back at Crater Stadium in the Republic State Mortgage Mobile Studio, Bill Hammerstrom, Travis McClellan, 51.4 seconds left. Dover 14, Louisville 12. The Leopards with a first and 10 from the Dover 18-yard line. And we have some discussion here, and they're not done along the sidelines. Okay, they're figuring out their substitutions for Dover. All right, the drama continues.
24: They're subbing Cohen Murray out of the game for some reason.
6: 14-12, 51.4 seconds. First and 10 from the 18. 18 yards to go to the end zone for Cody Zoller, the quarterback. He's going to roll to his left. He's going to throw. Nope, he's going to tuck it away. He's going to run inside.
24: That's
6: the 10.
24: A hold.
6: Down to the 5, and Travis McClellan called it behind the play. The flag comes at the 20. That's a holding penalty.
24: Yeah, that's a two-point takedown there. That's hard for an offensive lineman, Bill, honestly, when your quarterback's rolling and then all of a sudden he starts to scramble, you turn and try to block somebody, and that was an obvious hold. It's going to come back 10 from the spot, so that's going to put him about first down and close to 20.
6: Appropriate in this game, in this second half, of all the penalties that we've had, that there is a holding penalty on this pivotal play. Takes them out of the Pets Place red zone. Gives them first down and 20, now back at the 28-yard line with 43.6 seconds left in a two-point Dover lead.
24: Yeah, new life here for the Tornadoes, because it would have been a first down inside the 10 there. But, yeah, that was a two-point takedown by the left side of the Louisville offensive line.
6: Cody Zoller, your quarterback, 6 foot, 190-pound junior. He's going to throw the ball. Under pressure, gets away from it, rolls to the outside, fakes the pass. Gets tripped
24: nice
6: up
24: tackle.
6: And taken down on the outside.
24: Nice tackle there on the outside. That was number 8, Hernandez-Colel there on the tackle, and that was much needed.
6: Clock is ticking under 25 seconds, and they spike it. It's going to be third down and 15, maybe 16 when they come back. After on second down and 20, they got about 4 yards. But a nice play, again, like you said, Freddie Hernandez-Colel chasing him down from behind.
24: Yeah, got the shoestring tackle inbounds, and that forces Louisville to spike, wasted down. So it's third and 17. They can get a first down inside the 8-yard line, but third and 17, 23 seconds to go here.
6: No timeouts for Louisville, one left for Dover. Ball on the 25-yard line, third down and 17. Cody Zoller, your quarterback, in the shotgun.
24: Dover's got a pressure in, Bill.
6: Zoller's back to throw. Can't find anybody open. He is getting pressured, getting chased down. Kyle Reveal misses him. He's out to the 10, and he's going to get a first down inside the 10-yard line with 14.8 seconds to go. Actually, he might be a yard short.
24: Yeah, it looks
6: like
24: they're
6: going to mark him short. One at the 9.
24: It's going to be fourth and one at the 9, it looks like, from the spot. He needed to the 8. Looks like they're going to spot it on the 9.
6: It is on the 9-yard line. It is fourth and 1 from the 9.
24: They're going to kick the field goal.
6: Clock is at 14.8 seconds. He did go out of bounds. So fourth down and 1 from the 9.
24: If I'm Matt Reese, I freeze him.
6: Your field goal kicker is Parker Dom, a junior. He had 2 field goals in the win over New Philadelphia, and this would be for the win. But Dover uses their final timeout to freeze him. It is going to be a 26-yard attempt for the win when we come back from Parker Dom. Again, your score 14-12, 14.8 seconds left. He was right there at the first down marker. Do you think it was a tough decision, Travis, for Louisville to go for the field goal instead of trying for the first down?
24: Well, unfortunately, if you don't get the first down, you're in trouble, because if you go for it and you get the first down as soon as the chains are set, which would be inside the 10, so it's going to be pretty quickly hard to get another playoff there. So I think it was kind of a little bit fortunate for the Leopards that they got out of bounds and were a yard short. Getting out of bounds was the key there.
6: All right, here we go. 26-yard field goal attempt from the junior Parker Dom for the Louisville Leopards. 14-12, 14.8 seconds to go. Kick is up, and it is good. Louisville takes a one-point lead, 10.6 seconds. It is 15-14. Louisville takes the lead over Dover after trailing the entire game right up until 10.6 seconds to go.
24: Yeah, you got to give the kid credit. Dover took a timeout to ice him, and he banged it through for the field goal to take the lead for 15-14 here.
6: There's going to be a kickoff here. 14-15. Louisville is leading with 10.6 seconds left. I know we like the explosiveness of some of Dover's players, including Dante Clark, who might be back to return this kick. I'm sure it's going to be some sort of squib to keep it out of his hands.
24: Yeah, it's going to be some type of squib here. And then when Dover's going to have to get one about 10 to 15 yards out of bounds to get a shot at the end zone. Weber can throw it from about 50, 55, maybe 60 on a good day. I don't know with the injury, but they're going to have to receive this kick, throw it out, get out of bounds, and throw a Hail Mary.
6: 10.6 seconds left. Louisville 15, Dover 14. Dover scored two touchdowns in the first half. They have not scored six. 15 unanswered points from the Leopards. Both teams making late substitutions or late entries on their kicking teams. Both coaches yelling at the players as they run out there. And again, a kickoff here for the Tornadoes. They do have their two star offensive players back, Dante Clark and Cohen Murray.
24: If it is a short kick, you can do a fair catch, Bill, and no time comes off the clock.
6: After kicking the go-ahead field goal, Parker Dom in for the kickoff. He does squib it, and it is going to be picked up by the short man at the 26, and he's going to go down with 7.8 seconds left. Brody Hale fielded it at the... got it at the 26-yard line. And now Dover has the ball. Maybe just one play here with 7.8 seconds left. They're down 15-14.
24: I'd like to see him throw an out here, Bill, towards the sideline. Now the Leopards are going to play sideline defense. Oh, there was a penalty, a little offsides there.
6: So Dover's going to have it from the 34-yard line, their own 34-yard line.
24: So personally, I'd like to see him thrown out here and get about 10, 12 yards, get out of bounds, and give Weber a chance to huck it into the end zone. You got a 6'4 guy that can jump out of the roof over there in Rowdy Daly. Give him a shot at a Hail Mary.
6: You got Dante Clark in the slot over on the near side, two receivers on the right as well.
24: Yeah, they're an umbrella defense here, prevent, so you can get something out of bounds. You got to get rid of it.
6: Dieter Weber going deep down the sideline, and it is going to be intercepted, and that's going to be the game. Intercepted on the play by number 23. That is Logan Galbraith for the Louisville Leopards, and that's going to end the game. No time on the clock. 15-14, Louisville beats Dover with a field goal in the final 10 seconds of the game. Dover had led up until 10.6 seconds to go in this contest.
24: Yeah, they just ran out of gas. They had the lead in the second quarter, 14-0. Could have went up 21-0, missed the field goal. Didn't go up 17, and then just downhill in the second half offensively. Couldn't finish drives, and unfortunately defense wore out, and the Leopards hit the gas and got the field goal late.
6: It is one of those games where the official score for the Crimson Tornadoes turns off the scoreboard as quickly as he possibly can.
24: That's correct. Yeah, that's correct.
6: It is off, but we know the score. It was 15-14. Louisville defeats Dover. We'll be back to wrap this up with your postgame show here on WJER and Big Z Sports.
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1: We are back at Crater Stadium for the postgame show. 15-14, Louisville comes to Crater Stadium and beats the Tornadoes in a game that came down to the final seconds. Dover was up 14-0 in the first half. They looked good. They forced three and outs. They forced two turnovers in that first half. They got a touchdown run from Dieter Weber. They got a touchdown pass from Weber to Clark. Clark had a big first half with nine receptions, over 100 yards in the first half. But then nothing for the Tornadoes in the second half. A goose egg in the final two quarters.
2: Yeah, really two and a half quarters, and they missed that field goal right at the end of the half, and then nothing in the second half. A couple of promising drives thwarted by either penalty or lost yardage sacks, and you know, when you do that, you leave your defense out there against a big heavyweight. You know, unfortunately, it's a tough task, and you know, Dover came up on the short end just with 10 ticks on the clock.
1: Yeah, the big half, the big stat of the second half, we're going to go to a Kemp Insurance stat report. How about five sacks for Louisville for negative 51 yards for the Crimson Tornadoes offense, which, I mean, pretty much offsets all the positive yardage that they did have in the second half.
2: Yeah, and that's a lot. You know, five sacks in the second half is a lot. And, you know, unfortunately that thwarted some Dover drives. You know, credit Louisville. They battled and battled and battled. They were down, could have packed it in, and down 14-0 and came back to score the 15 straight to escape here with a win.
1: You know what they're going to be working on at Dover practice all week, the two-minute defense, because Louisville scored in about a minute 30 to end the first half, and then they scored the winning field goal there with 10.6 seconds to go.
2: Yeah, you know, the Dover defense was really holding up well in the first half. And then, you know, got a couple turnovers, got a turnover on downs, and then that two-minute drill just loosened things up for Louisville, and they put one in the end zone. And, you know, we talked about that in the halftime report that, you know, they get the momentum coming out, and Dover defense stepped up in the second half and kind of just wore down at the end.
1: All right, again, your final score, 15-14. Dover loses on a field goal with 10.6 seconds left in the game in a contest where they were leading 14-0. We would bring you your Kent State Tuscarawas scoreboard update. Do you have any scores?
2: I got them all.
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2: A tight one up in Norway. Gateway 32, Norway 29. Gateway took the lead there late fourth quarter. Shawsburg beats Harrison Central 54-7. Indian Valley tops New Philadelphia 37-14. Final there. Louisville in our game here beats Dover by one in a late field goal. Claymont outlasts Fairless 27-10. Newcomers Town all over Canaan Valley 58-14. East Knox 33. Tuskegee Valley nothing. Minerva wins 35-27 over Sandy Valley. TCC outlasts the Aquinas 28-27 for the win for TCC. Malvern in East Palestine. Malvern 26. East Palestine 36. Fourth quarter there. Ridgewood blanks to Shockton 38-0, and Carrollton trails by 7 late in the fourth, 14-7.
1: 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Right. It was a good first half for the Tornadoes, but not so much in the second half. If I'm going to single out a player here in a losing effort, I'm just going to go out on my own here. You can tell me if you agree with me or not. He's got his picture down there. He is a senior. He recovered two fumbles today, one on a two-point conversion.
2: That's who I got my finger on.
1: There we go. Gavin Pringle, the senior lineman for the Dover Crimson Tornadoes, getting a turnover for Dover on the fumble recovery in the first half and thwarting that two-point conversion by falling on the ball in the second half.
2: Yeah, you know, he battled those big ones all night long and well-deserved there for the senior. And you know, not often does a defensive tackle get that award, but tonight, Gavin Pringle.

0: the 6 foot, 295 or 90 pound senior is going to take home a t-shirt and a chance to, for a foot long sub.
1: Well, he gets it for just facing off with a number 73, Aiden Norris, a 6 foot eight, 325 pound nose guard in some of those situations.
0: Yeah, and held his own there. And, you know, good for him. Kudos for Gavin. I'm sure he wanted it to win, but he will put that sub to good use.
1: All right, congratulations to our Subway player of the game, the senior Gavin Pringle of the Crimson Tornadoes. Well, we're going to wrap it up here from Crater Stadium. Again, Dover loses on a field goal with 10.6 seconds left in the game. 15-14, Louisville comes away with the win. 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They'll all have the Big Z Sports Show to wrap up all of Friday night's football action. Well, for Travis McClellan, Ryan McClellan, also had some help from Claxon Communications here tonight. Thanks to everybody for working with us today, and thanks to you for listening right here on WJER and Big Z Sports.
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3: 2:23 to go here in the football game. Pirates up 32-29. Been a heck of a football game between these two teams, just like it was a year ago down on the hill in Sugar Creek.
4: Oh, man, this is going to be a good one here. This is a big, huge fourth down.
3: Fourth and one now for the Bobcats at their own 29-yard line.
4: False start.
3: That's going to back them up 5 yards. Braylon Arnold took a step forward to make it fourth down and six now for the Bobcats. Does that change things, change the mindset with 2:23 to go and all three timeouts?
4: I think they might punt it away here. Maybe a pooch kick. They have to. You can't give Garaway the ball right there. They can score on one play. Make them go the length of the field if you have to.
3: Let's see what Norwayne decides to do. A gutsy call here by Adam Hindorf, the head coach for the Norwayne Bobcats. He's running his quarterback back out there. Looks like he's going to go for it on fourth down and six at their own 24-yard line. Three receivers here on the near side. They love to throw the little screen pass out here with this formation. That's exactly what they're going to do. Over the middle, and it's incomplete. Pirates take over. First and 10 at their own, at the Norwayne 24-yard line.
4: If I was Garaway now, you have three timeouts. They have three timeouts. There's still a ton of ball game left. Go down and put another score on them.
3: The Pirates take over on downs as Norwayne went for it, could not complete the pass. That might have been Wyatt Reifenschneider that got in front of that pass. The senior captain. They got the big package out there. Looks like they're bringing the diesel package out for this first and 10 at the 24-yard line.
4: Looks like they're going victory formation.
3: No, they're not doing victory. They're going to go tush-push here. They're going to push forward just to take some time off the clock. Oh, they hand it off to the back through the middle. Comes out here to the near side.
4: Oh, he fumbled the football.
3: But he was down. His legs were completely on the turf. How was he not down? He was down.
4: There, I saw the green or the orange.
3: The orange beanie came out, but he was on the ground when the ball came out.
4: Their offense is coming on the field.
3: He was down. That's what's crazy about it. Literally drugged to the ground, and the ball came out. If your knees aren't down, then what's down?
4: Oh, Norway football.
3: Of course it is. So a turnover. And Norwayne has the football back on the fumble. First and 10 at their own 24-yard line.
4: Oh, wow.
3: They're calling it first and 10 on their own 20-yard line. Norwayne has the football back. Lance takes a snap. Looking.
4: There's a holding call.
3: Wow, the holding call. They're going to call it. Big shot.
4: Big hit.
3: That's some frustration right there. A.J. Miller said, enough is enough. Big hit there by A.J. Miller on the receiver. That was number 8, Drew Winninger, for the Norwayne Bobcats, who took a blow to the back from A.J. Miller, the senior corner. But there is a flag on the play.
4: Should be a holding call.
3: It came from the white hat. Yep, it is a hold on the Bobcats. Back them up 10 yards.
4: That helps.
3: And they get first down and 20 now for the Bobcats. 2:02 to go in the football game. 32-29, Pirates lead over the Bobcats.
4: Just keep everything in front of you. Don't let anything deeper than you. You keep it in front of you, the clock will keep running. They have to use their timeouts then.
3: Week 3 of the high school football season. Game coming down to the wire between Garaway and Norway. Three receivers here in the near side, one on the far side. Watch for the screen here on the near side. Blitz up the middle. Ran the bubble as Land throws out to the screen.
4: There's
3: guy.
4: A holding call again.
3: They're going to call the hold again as he's brought down at the 15-yard line, that time by Braylon Books. Another flag on the play. The crowd goes silent. It looks like the Norway Bobcats called timeout. It's going to be a hold against Norway. Back them up half the distance to the goal.
4: The 7-yard line, 7.5-yard line. Or do you decline it and go second down?
3: That would be second and 15 from the 15. You could decline it.
4: Nope, moving them back.
3: Yep, backing them up half the distance from the 10, or what would be half the distance from the 15.
4: So a 7.5-yard line.
3: I've never seen an official.
4: Oh, no, they go 10 yards.
3: I've never seen an official walk in a diagonal line on a penalty. That's kind of funny. He marked the ball back into the middle of the field, and he was marking off the penalty, and he was walking in a diagonal.
4: I saw that. That's like me walking. I can't walk straight.
3: I'm like, what are you doing?
4: Now, if a holding call happens in the end zone, that's a safety.
3: Yep, absolutely.
4: And I make a bet they're going to send Matt Fry on a blitz right now because he's in the middle linebacker position.
3: Second down and a long way for the Norway Bobcats. They're on the 5, have to get to the 30 for the first down. So second and 25. Three wide receivers on the far side. Single set here on the near side. Looks like a double coverage with Henry Miller over with Colson Coomerly on the outside receiver here. Looks like you got 4/3 on the far side. Middle of the field could be open. Got to get some pressure from the D-line and the linebackers. Yeah, you got 4/3 receivers, 4 defenders over 3 receivers on the far side. Double coverage here on the near side.
4: They're going to bring one of the linebackers on a blitz. Here they come.
3: All 3 of them.
4: They get 5 yards right back.
3: Yep, as that was... Number 55, Cole Westfall, jumped into the neutral zone, so it's going to be second down and 20 now from the 10-yard line. This may be the longest game I've ever been a part of.
4: 100%, 3 hours.
3: 3-hour game. Same formation, same defensive formation. Snap back to Lands. Pressure up the middle, steps out of it, throws over the middle of the field, has a receiver.
5: Intercepted!
3: Trey Miller comes up with the pick. At the 30, the 25, the 20, big block. And to the 5-yard line, Trey Miller, the junior corner, with a big interception for the Garaway Pirates.
4: That should do it, Joe. Coach Wallace calling for Diesel here to get, just to make sure.
3: Leave no doubt, put another one on the scoreboard.
4: Wow, it was like a center fielder right there, Joe. He just came right underneath of it.
3: Yeah, he is a center fielder.
4: He looked like it.
3: He is a center fielder. Diesel package in, Matthew Fry. Dots the triple stacked eye. Turn and hand to Fry up the middle. Jumps into the end zone. Touchdown from 5 yards out, Matt Fry.
4: Have yourself a night, kid.
3: With 1:05 to go here in the football game, the Pirates up 38-29.
4: Wow.
3: Fourth quarter here in Norway, and the Pirates on the board again. 38-29. A minute 5 to go here in the football game. Garaway with one timeout. Norwayne with two timeouts. Alex Hampshire runs on late for the extra point attempt as Tommy Grimm measures it up. Reifenschneider the holder. The snap. Low snap. Good job by Reifenschneider. Up, and it is good as Reifenschneider fielded a ground ball.
4: Yep.
3: Put it up there. Grimm was able to get it through. A 10-point lead, 39-29, 105 to go. Timeout. Back after this with Big Z Sports.
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3: Welcome back to Norwayne High School. The Cartoons of New Philadelphia ensuing kickoff all the way back to the 5. Dropped on the turf, picked it back up here by Norwayne. And the defender and the receiver and the returner dropped at about the 22-yard line. Braylon Brooks on the stop with 58.3 seconds to go here in the football game. The Pirates lead by 10, 29, or 39-29.
4: Don't let anything behind you. Keep everything in front of you. Keep bringing some pressure. Make them throw an interception or something, but don't let anything behind you. A quick score will hurt you.
3: Two timeouts for Norway. One timeout for the Pirates. 58.3 seconds to go here in the football game. Pirates lead by 10, 39-29. Joe Geckler, Robbie Anderson, and Hartford's Quality Housing Mobile Studio. Pistol formation, going to hand off to the back up the middle. Breaks out of a tackle, gets taken down at about the 30-yard line. Guess who? Matt Fry.
4: Yeah, he's all over the field right now.
3: We've got him unofficially for 25 carries, 195 yards, and 5 touchdowns, multiple tackles on defense. Matt Fry playing a game here tonight.
4: Have yourself a night, kid. He wanted it.
3: That's player of the game territory. That's player of the week territory for
4: Yeah.
3: Big Z Sports. We'll see what happens in the other games, but coming up on 23 seconds, as Norwayne's not in a hurry here, Robbie.
4: Nope.
3: I think they've conceded. They're waving the white flag, and I think the Norwayne Bobcats know what happened to them here tonight. Hand off to Cunningham, dropped in the backfield, and that will do it. The Pirates will move to 3-0 after the 39-29 win over the Norwayne Bobcats. A quick timeout, back with the Newmont Sporting Goods postgame show after this with Big Z Sports.
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3: Welcome back to Norwayne High School and our Dumont Sporting Goods postgame show. Final score, the Garraway Pirates 39, the Norwayne Bobcats 29, and a heck of a football game here tonight, Robbie Anderson.
4: Oh, man, what a football game. Started off slow once again for the Pirates. I mean, come out. Hats off to Norwayne. They came out in the second half with adjustments. They found the weakness of Garraway, and Garraway starting to tighten the ship up. But, I mean, hey, the offense was rolling. Matt Fry had a heck of a night. Grady Miller had a night. So, good quality game. There's stuff to fix. I'm sure Coach Wallach and company will be like, hey, guys, wasn't perfect night. We have a game next Friday. We'll tighten it up. We'll make it better.
3: Absolutely. The Garraway Pirates improved to 3-0 on the season. Norwayne falls to 0-3 here tonight. Back and forth all night, especially in the second half. But time to announce our McInturf Realty player of the game. And, Robbie, it's pretty evident who we're going to give it to. The senior captain, number 2, Matt Fry, is our McInturf Realty player of the game. 25 carries, 195 yards, 5 touchdowns. These numbers are unofficial except for the touchdowns. We know he had 5 of those. But the yardage and carries, we have him for 25 and 195 and 5 touchdowns. Multiple tackles on defense.
4: Yeah.
3: Played his absolute butt off tonight, did Matt Fry. He wanted this win. He put the team on his back here tonight. That's our McInturf Realty player of the game.
4: Yeah, kudos to him, and also kudos to the offensive line. If I had a Pancake Award nominee, I'd go to Garraway because that offensive line got him holes open, made perfect blocks. So
3: when it counted.
4: When it definitely counted,
3: late
4: yes.
3: Late in the game when they needed it, that offensive line stepped up tonight, and that right side of that offensive line with Alex Hampshire, Bronson Owens, and Ryland Garmany at center, they did a heck of a job making holes for Matt Fry as he collected almost 200 yards on the ground here tonight for our McInturf Realty player of the game. And like Robbie said, if we had a vote for the Pancake,
4: I hope the guys back at the shop are listening.
3: We'll throw it out to the Garraway Pirate offensive line. But Robbie, your final thoughts, and we'll throw it back to the studio.
4: Hey, wasn't the prettiest. A win's a win. Suns comes up tomorrow. Stuff to fix. You're coming into Zanesville next week up on the hill. You're back at home. Homecoming weekend. So fix the things. Get ready for Zanesville next week. Don't worry about anything else later down the schedule. Focus about Zanesville. And you walk out of here 1-0 this week. So congratulations to the Pirates and another great night.
3: Great job, brother. Great
4: thanks, brother.
3: With you. Yeah, big thanks to the Claxton Communications crew tonight of Jacob Heading and Braden Geckler on camera. We appreciate their hard work. As always, as Claxton Communications. Again, final score, the Pirates move to 3-0 with a 39-29 win over the Norwayne Bobcats. For Robbie Anderson, I'm Joe Geckler saying good night, Z Country.
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15: 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Roger, let's go ahead and hit a scoreboard. Our Warrior Barrier scoreboard finals. All but one
16: all
15: game.
16: All but one game, yep. Yes. The game you heard on WTUZ tonight, it was Garaway 39, Norwayne 29. Strasburg all over Harrison Central 54-7. Indian Valley remains undefeated at 3-0 with a 37-14 win at New Philadelphia. We've got Louisville on a last-second field goal, nipped Dover, 15-14. Claymont remains undefeated. They are 27-10 winners over Fairless. Newcomerstown piled up 58 points against Conotton Valley. They won 58-14 in a battle of undefeateds. East Knox blanked Tuskegee Valley, 33-0. Minerva was a 35-27 winner over Sandy Valley. Tuscarawas Central Catholic held on for its first win of the season, 28-27 at St. Thomas Aquinas. The only game that is in progress, we still have a final on East Palestine over in Malvern. East Palestine was a 10-point victor leader in the fourth quarter, 36-26. Ridgewood, 38, Coshocton, 0. And Cloverleaf defeated Carrollton 14-7.
15: All right. Thank you very much for that, Roger. That's Warrior Barriers scoreboard update. And time to welcome in our first coach of the evening. It is head coach John Slusser of the Ridgewood Generals. And Sluss, you get the big win tonight, a shutout win 38-0 over Route 36 rival Coshocton. Talk to me about your game.
17: First of all, I'm only going to really talk to Roger tonight after last week's performance by you guys. Roger, this is mostly directed at you.
16: Yeah, okay, I'm listening.
17: We played very well tonight. We came out, really got after it from the beginning, took the opening drive, had two holding penalties, overcame them both, ended up hitting a touchdown pass to Dustin Angle. The very next possession, they fumbled first play, and, you know, it's 14-0 with about 8 minutes left, and kind of went that way the whole half. We scored 5 touchdowns in the first half, 5 different guys. You know, we had Izzy back tonight, so we had like 4-headed running back situation. Thought Wyatt threw the ball well. I thought our offensive line played really well, and defensively, I think we only gave up 1 first down in the first half. So really pleased with the overall effort.
16: Yeah, sounds like you said, you spread the ball around. I mean, everybody got some touches. Everybody seemed to score. That makes it good for a head coach, right?
17: Right. What a great question, Roger. yes. That's
16: why 36 years in the print business, that gives me the right to call, I guess.
17: Right, right.
16: Yeah. But I mean, yeah.
17: Don't let those other guys bring you down.
16: No, not at all. No, everybody's cool here. Everybody's cool. But yeah, I mean, everybody seemed to score tonight. And your defense looked like it was on point tonight.
17: Yeah, listen, like you said, it's always nice, you know, when you spread things around and you have a lot of different options. Our kids are always unselfish kids, so that's not a big deal. And we got excited to play defense tonight and do some things. They like to throw it around a little bit. So, you know, it's always fun to play that kind of style of football defensively. Even, you know, it gives those guys a chance to break on balls and rush the passer. And those things are always fun. We enjoy it anyhow. I just thought tonight, really the last 2 weeks, you know, the second half excluded last week, I thought we just been hitting on all cylinders and playing really well, kind of finding out an identity of who we are, and that I like the way we're going right now.
15: Coach, I got to tell you, you know, just so you know, Roger's the one that spun you up last week, not me.
17: Oh, really?
15: Yeah.
17: I believe you. I shouldn't be so doubtful. Roger's sneaky sometimes.
15: I'm just messing with you. Hey, I want you to talk about Logan Wentz. You know, he's kind of been your big hitter this year out of the backfield. Just talk to me about Logan's play.
17: I thought Logan played one of his best games here tonight. I thought he gave us a big run early. I don't know how far it was.
15: 61, I think, Coach.
16: Yeah.
17: 61.
16: 61.
17: Yeah. You know, he got loose, and he can run. He got loose. I thought he did a lot of good things. He had a punt return for a touchdown that was called back, and it was really something to see.
16: You know, I saw that. I thought I saw that. It went from 35 to 41. I'm going, and then it went back to 35. I'm going, what the heck happened? Well, I'm glad you explained what happened.
17: Yeah, it was about a 60-yard punt return, and it was nice. We had a penalty behind the ball, which, you know, infuriates as a coach. Like, why are we doing that? But I thought he played really well defensively. Came up, made so many plays at the line of scrimmage tonight from his secondary spot. I thought him and Dustin Angle both. Drake Angle, I'm sorry, Dustin was his dad who played for me, too.
16: You're not that old, are you?
17: Right, I hate it. I got dads I played, you know. Drake, I thought he did such a good job, him and Logan, of coming up from the secondary and making plays. A lot of big hits from those guys. So, listen, it was a fun night for us, and that's always a fun game, you know, big crowd. And it's for bragging rights in Coshocton County, and I don't know what that means exactly, but... One more day, I can go to the grocery store without being made fun of.
16: Exactly.
15: Coach. Right. And then you got a home game next week against Wheeling Central. Talk to me about some of the things that you'd like to continue to improve on. Although tonight looked pretty good, I'm sure there's still some things you want to clean up, right?
17: Actually, we play Wheeling College next week.
15: Oh, Wheeling. You do play down there. Okay, my fault.
17: Yeah.
15: Okay.
17: The game's on the road. They're a good team. They got a big quarterback. They got a running back that's going to Drake University. The last I heard, I think they were losing to Fort Fry 22-21. So, you know, we kind of know, like, I hate even saying that name. We played Fort Fry, so it's going to be a great game. It's going to be a dogfight. They've got some big plays offensively, so. They won the West Virginia State Championship last year. I get it. That's not the same as when the Ohio won, but nonetheless, it's still pretty impressive. It's going to be a dogfight for us. And we, you know, we're in a mode where we've got to try to win as many games as we can, right? So just another week, we've got to try to win one.
15: Absolutely, Coach. Listen, on the right track right now, 38-0 win tonight. Congratulations on the win, Coach. Thank you for taking the time with us.
17: Hey, appreciate you guys so much. You guys have a great weekend. Hey, how about we get Monday off now, too? How cool is that?
16: There you go.
18: Yeah, go ahead and take Monday off. And then, hey, don't forget, we're going to see you on Wednesday. See, there's another reminder for you.
17: Hey, don't forget, I would send me a text on Tuesday just to remind you.
18: I'm already planning on it, Coach.
17: Okay. Don't forget, but I would send an extra one just in case.
18: Just in case. All right. Thanks, Coach.
15: Thanks, Coach.
17: Hey, you guys have a great night. See you.
15: You too. Hey, Coach John Slusser, in a much better mood tonight, and that's good to see. That's always nice.
16: Yeah,
15: we're gonna welcome in our next head coach, getting another big win tonight, 27-10. The 3-0 Claymont Mustangs head coach Buddy White. Coach, congratulations, big win tonight.
19: Yeah, it was. I really like how our kids played. You know, second half, I'm a little disappointed in that we. Let up, lack of concentration, having stupid penalties that we normally wouldn't have when we're locked in. So, it was a good win for us. We had to play four quarters of football, which is the first time this season that happened. And, you know, we came up there to prove that we were the better football team that day, and I think we accomplished it.
16: Hey, Coach. No secret that Mikey Ritterbeck, he runs the Fairless offense, and obviously you guys did a great job on him tonight. What exactly did you do to limit him tonight?
19: Well, basically, you know, everybody had to stay in their rush lanes, okay, when they came up. And basically that's it. He doesn't normally run around. He finds a crease inside, and he takes off. And so it was important that we didn't leave any creases for him to do that. And, you know, every time he tried to get outside, we have some really good defensive ends that took care of that.
18: Well, Coach, that's what I was going to talk to you about, the defensive play tonight. I mean, I know early in the first half, the defense, I mean, they were driving down the field. Next thing I saw was, I believe it was Jackson Jenks returning an interception to the house. It had to be over 90 yards. Just talk about the play overall of your defense tonight. It was outstanding.
19: Well, our defense has been good all season. You know, even during the scrimmages, you know, they didn't give up any touchdowns in either one of our scrimmages. And first two games, obviously, we didn't give up any touchdowns. But tonight, you know, we wouldn't give up a touchdown if, you know, we had bad snap and, you know, on a punt, and, you know, they got the ball at the 5-yard line, and, you know, they finally got it, and that was the first score that we gave up all year. But I, you know, we got some really good personnel. We have depth, you know, on defense. We plug guys in, take guys out if they need a blow, and when somebody else goes in, it doesn't change anything. So they've been like that from the beginning. I knew, you know, during we were doing our summer two-a-days, that our defense was going to carry us. I tell them all the time, you'll never have a championship team till you have a championship defense. And I like our defense.
15: Yeah, absolutely, Coach. And everybody gets chicken nuggets tonight, right? Hey, you better keep the chicken nuggets rolling. You got to take the pup through the drive-thru. You can't break tradition now.
19: Well, you know what, though? You know, we've won 3 games. And all we've done is make sure that we don't have any record, you know, that the worst we can do is 3-7. And we don't want no part of that.
15: Right.
19: You know, we got to keep working. And that's how we look at it. You know, we just go backwards.
16: Coach, you're not losing 7 in a row. Sorry.
19: Well, you know what? You got to play the game.
16: I know.
19: Yeah, I always say that. I don't. With the personnel that we have, with the defense that we have, I agree. We're not going to lose. I don't think we'll lose very many. But like I said, you got to play the game. Absolutely. You know, the way we played in the third quarter bothered me. You know, especially offensively, not defensively, but offensively, we lost concentration. We started doing things that we haven't done all season, but we'll rectify that.
15: And, Coach, a feisty Carrollton team, you get them at home next week. Didn't play them last year. Listen, another chance to go undefeated, right? If you beat Carrollton next week, you keep going 4-0.
19: Yeah, all we've done if we beat Carrollton is make sure that the worst we can do is 4-6.
15: There you go.
19: And we don't want no part of that either.
15: Absolutely.
19: So, you know what? Our kids are very confident. Our defense is going to keep us in every game, and our breakers break games open because, you know, big-time players make big-time plays in big-time games.
15: Yes, sir. Coach, congratulations on 3-0, and we look forward to talking to you next week.
19: All right, buddy. You have a good one, and take care.
15: You too. Thanks, Coach. Head Coach Buddy White of the now 3-0 Claymont Mustangs. Let's welcome in another coach that is 3-0, and that would be Head Coach Matt Lancaster of the Indy Valley Braves. And, Coach, I'm going to start it off by congratulating you on 150 wins, Coach. Congratulations.
20: Thanks a lot, guys. It's a testament to all the kids that have played for me and my coaching staff and all the coaches that have been with me for years, especially Chad Peterman and Jeremy Bolin. They've been with me for all 150 for 20 years now, so... you know, it's a staff honor. It's a team honor. All the kids that have played for us, and, you know, especially this group being the ones to get it done. So I've been blessed to do what I do in a great community for a great school district with great kids and great coaches. And, you know, happy to get a win tonight.
15: And Coach, how satisfying is it to go up? You know, I believe the last time you took on New Philadelphia, it didn't go very well. The last game that you guys played them, and this time you turned the tables 37-14. It's got to be a satisfying win against a big school like that.
20: Yeah, it is. It shows how far our program's come over the last 20 years. You know, I told the kids tonight I was coaching Indian Valley back then in 2007, 2008, the last two times that we played them, and, you know, they took it to us. They got a good program, you know, good, well-coached, and to get a win over a team like that, you know, is good.
16: Hey, Coach, I came by the stadium tonight on my way here to the studio, and I noticed the visitor side was just packed full of Braves fans. Just talk about your, you know, the support you guys get from the community.
20: It's been tremendous, you know. Braves Nation always follows well. They support the heck out of our program and our kids and our coaches, and let us do what we do, and they're always there on Friday nights. You know, a lot of time our visiting crowd is bigger than the home crowd, and we're blessed to be in such a great community with great fans and do things the right way. And, you know, on the wins and everything, too, I'm more proud of, and all my coaches will say this, we're more proud of the kids that we've produced, too, the great young men in the communities, great fathers, great employees, you know, great leaders. And we keep in touch with all of them, love them all, and they're doing great. So that's more satisfying than the wins.
18: Well, Coach, as I told you on the phone, go ahead and take next week off. You know, you just take a break. And then, now, speaking of next week, though, I know this is year two of having this. I mean, does that help that you guys are now, you're kind of aware of how to handle it, since it is obviously not something you're used to doing?
20: Yeah, and especially helps, you know, this year we've kind of got into the routine of how to handle a bye week. But especially this year, having such a big game coming up with the following week, it kind of gives us 2 weeks to kind of get mentally and, you know, physically prepared for a really tough opponent in Steubenville. So we'll take Monday off and get everybody fresh a little bit, and then practice the rest of the week and continue getting better and do some things with the kids mentally. And but we got to continue practicing and continue getting better, because there's a lot of things that we still need to fix, and we saw those things again tonight. You know, New Philadelphia came out and they out-physicaled us in the first half, and that's a testament to their program and their kids. They were tough. They played hard and made us face some adversity, and that's good for us to have to see. You know, and I was glad that our kids battled back in the second half and pulled away.
0: Absolutely, Coach. Congratulations on starting the season 3-0. We won't get the chance to talk to you next week, but we know you'll be getting ready for Steubenville, and we can't wait for that one in week number 5, Coach. Congratulations again on 150 to you and your staff and your kids.
20: All right, thanks, guys, and thanks for all the coverage you give for area high school football. It'll be a big one in 2 weeks, and we're excited to get to work for it.
0: Absolutely, Coach. Thank you so much. Head coach of the Indian Valley Braves, Matt Lancaster. And, man, what an awesome thing to win 150 games do it all at one school.
18: And it's funny, you know, it's great that, you know, Coach Wallach got 200 last week. Now Lancaster gets 150 this week. It's just great that these guys are getting that one more step of recognition for what they've done to these programs and the hard work that them and their staffs, you know, and both of them, they're the first ones they're going to thank are their staffs.
0: 100%.
18: You know, and then the kids, of course, that have to buy into it.
0: Absolutely. And Slusser is getting close to 200 as well.
18: He is. And it's just great to see. I'm so happy for all of them.
0: Absolutely. All right, we're going to take our time out here on the Dumont Sporting Goods postgame show. When we come back, more coaches on the Big Z Sports Radio Network.
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15: Welcome back to the Dumont Sporting Goods postgame show. Chris Gale, Adam Sweski, and Roger Metzger here with you. And while we're waiting on our next coach, Roger, why don't you hit a scoreboard for us?
16: Okay, we have all finals now, Chris. Garraway 39, Norwayne 29, Strasburg 54, Harrison Central 7, Indian Valley 37, New Philadelphia 14. Louisville 15, Dover 14, Claymont 27, Fairless 10, Newcomerstown 58, Conotton Valley 14, East Knox 33, Tuskegee Valley 0, Minerva 35, Sandy Valley 27, Tuscarawas Central Catholic 28, St. Thomas Aquinas 27, East Palestine with 43, Malvern with 26, Ridgewood 38, Coshocton 0, and Cloverleaf 14, Carrollton 7.
15: All right. Thank you for that Warrior Barriers final scoreboard update. And Roger, anything that you kind of look at and say, man, that's a surprise?
16: Well,
15: this week,
16: I tell you what, I think we're going to be talking to our next coach, Dirk Gadd. I think that Newcomerstown scoring 58 points tonight is just unbelievable. We knew it was going to be a game between a running game with Newcomerstown and passing game with Conotton Valley. But to score 58 points, that's saying something for Newcomerstown tonight.
15: Absolutely. I would say Claymont holding Fairless to 10 points.
16: Yeah, mm-hmm. that was a
15: shocker. And you talked about head coach Dirk Gadd. Well, let's welcome him in. Head coach Dirk Gadd of the Newcomerstown Trojans. Coach, a big convincing win tonight over Conotton Valley, 58-14. Talk to me about your rushing attack and just how everything is going right up front for your football team.
7: Yeah, we appeared, to execute pretty well. We broke off several long runs. I thought up front, we looked like we were doing what we were supposed to do. So I think we only threw one pass, so it's a good thing we could run the ball.
15: We weren't expecting you to pass the ball.
16: One pass? That's all you did tonight?
7: I think we threw one time tonight. Yeah, we completed one pass.
15: Well, that tells me Andrew fibbed, because he told me that you had as many pass plays as Conotton Valley did run plays, and it was at three.
0: but either way, that's
16: yeah.
0: right where you wanted it to be. And I got to ask you too, not just running up front, but talk to me about your secondary. We know how dangerous this Canton Valley team is. Your secondary had to do a whale of a job of you know, keeping track of receivers and staying in lanes.
7: Oh, they did a great job. We did rep after rep after rep this week because, you know, Toronto last week made some big, they got some big pass plays on us. So we needed to get things better in our secondary, and we worked on that. And, you know, we were on the kids all week, and they responded. And we had a couple interceptions, made some nice breaks on the ball. I think, you know, we looked much better in the secondary. We looked a little more like we're a little more comfortable this week, right. I think, in the secondary. But you know, with what Canton Valley does, and they do it so well. I mean, there's several times we're there, and they just thread the needle like it's just the smallest space you could imagine to get the ball in it. And their quarterback did a great job of putting the ball right where it needed to be. So, you know, we're lucky that you know, we were able to break up some balls, get some turnovers, and rally to the football. But our kids did play really hard tonight.
16: Offensively, 58 points. I mean, that's saying something for your team against a pretty good Canton Valley defense.
7: Yeah, you know, the good thing is when we're not throwing the ball, that means things are going really well. When we got a lot of pass plays, that things aren't going so well. But you know, we haven't put tons of plays in offensively because we still aren't executing them as well as I want us to be executing them. But, you know, sometimes they're good enough, and sometimes they're not good enough. So we're working on making sure that we can do the few handful of plays that we have really well and before we start adding stuff. But I think tonight, like I said before I watched the film, it appears that we took a step in the right direction.
0: Coach, a road test against Utica next week. You didn't play them last year. You know, what is the kind of be the theme this week? You're going to continue to work on the secondary? What do you want to continue to work on?
7: You know, I don't know a lot about Utica. I've watched a little bit of film on them from last year, just over the summer and stuff. But I know they have a quarterback that is pretty good. I think he runs the ball well. You know, just being more physical. I just want us to be more physical. You know, even though, you know, we were somewhat physical tonight, there's always room to grow in that department. And, you know, just playing sound football. You know, I don't know what to expect out of Utica. I actually haven't even looked at them. I was too busy trying to figure out how we're going to beat Canton Valley.
0: Hey, and I don't
16: one
0: blame
16: game
0: you,
16: at
0: Coach.
16: A time, brother.
0: Yep. I don't blame
7: one
0: you.
7: One game at a time.
0: Hey, so you know, some of these coaches around here getting, you know, another coach getting close, Slusser getting close to a milestone. You're getting ever so closer to 50 wins. You're sitting at 39 now. So, you know,
7: man.
0: That's good. Hey, listen, that's good.
7: That's embarrassing when you talk about the amount of wins. I heard you guys talking about the amount of wins some of these guys have. I just can't imagine.
0: Well, but Coach,
16: yeah, but you had not a bad start, but you won like one game or so in your first three years.
0: Right.
16: And
0: you're only in your 10th year. Yeah. These guys are in their 20s.
7: Oh, we've come a long way.
16: We got off
7: to a slow start, but you know, hats off to, you know, the coaches like Coach Lancaster and Coach Slusser and those guys that have won all of those football games, because it is hard to win a high school football game. I think sometimes people take it for granted that how hard it is, but I know that all these coaches know how hard it is to win high school football games. And, you know, we don't take any of them for granted here at Newcomerstown, for sure.
0: Absolutely, and 39 is a nice number, Coach, and you keep building on that and getting ever closer to that half-century mark. And we're honored that you continue to call in and talk to us, Coach. Congratulations on getting a big win tonight, going to 2-1, and we'll talk to you next week.
7: All right, appreciate all you guys do.
0: Yeah, appreciate you, Coach. Thank you very much. Head Coach Dirk Gadd of the Newcomerstown Trojans getting the big win tonight. And let's welcome in our next head coach, shall we? And it is head coach Giovanni Iannono. And Coach, you lost one by the skin of your teeth last week. You win one by the skin of your teeth this week. Talk about adversity, but you'd like to be on this side of adversity, right?
4: Oh, my gosh. I don't know if I could take this anymore. You know, I might have to switch to golf or soccer or something. It's a little easier if this keeps up. But, hey, I couldn't be more proud of the boys. Like you said, you take a team that's beat you handedly for 2 years to overtime, and you have your own mistakes, and then, you know, you have adversity. You know, hats off to St. Thomas Aquinas. They had a lot of really good athletes. They were hard to contain. But our boys kept fighting and fighting and fighting, and we came up with the win. I couldn't be more proud of them.
0: Absolutely, Coach. Listen, and I just want to give you and your staff a lot of credit because, you know, a lot of these games, you know, especially your first year, you had to take a lot of these games on the chin. And now you've got the numbers in your program. You've got the athletes on the field. They're learning. And now all of a sudden you're starting to push these games and you're starting to find ways to win games and finish games. Hats off to you and your kids and your staff.
4: Thank you very much. I gotta thank my staff, number one. Those guys, they work hard, and they work all kinds of hours coming up with ideas and different schemes or whatever. You know, they come up with a lot of stuff. We implement it in practice, and the boys they're learning. You know, we have a lot of steps to do. There's a lot of stuff to still clean up, but we're getting better. We keep moving forward, keep moving up the hill. And that's the goal of any small program to get back on track, is just keep moving forward. And we're, you know, as a staff, we're trying to give the boys every opportunity we can to make them successful.
0: Absolutely. And Coach, talk to me about your defense tonight. You know, you had a pick six by Anthony Love. Blake McQuillan had an interception. Anthony Bolin, a fumble recovery. You guys forced some turnovers. You guys were ball hawks tonight.
4: Yeah. We took advantage of opportunities. And that's the biggest thing you're trying to teach the boys, is when something's there to take, you know, you have to take it. So, hats off to those guys. Anthony Love will live off of this for probably the rest of his life. He'll be 70 years old talking about the night he got picked.
0: Absolutely.
4: You know, so this is, you know, I'm happy for him. I'm happy for the other ones. But yeah, you know, the defense played really well with that. You know, we struggled at times to contain their athletic ability, but, you know, we made enough plays to win the game, and that's all that matters at the end.
16: Ellis Jackson, I know he had a nice night for you guys tonight. Just talk about his play.
4: Ellis has been an outstanding player for us this year. This is his first time playing since maybe he played as an eighth grader. He's a junior. I don't even know. So he's really bought into it. He's worked his tail off for us since he committed to playing football this spring, basically. And he just naturally has a lot of ability, a lot of football knowledge. So I can't say enough good things about Ellis. He's been a big difference maker for our team, and I'm happy that he gave football a chance, because he's a darn good player.
0: Yeah. Well, he's a darn good player, and he, you know, you might want to tell him to tune in a little bit here, because he might be getting a hat.
4: Oh, there we go.
0: There you go. We're probably going to be seeing you this week, Coach, and that's always a good thing when we got to come see you. Millersport next week, you get them at home. What are some of the things you want to work on?
4: Yeah, you know, there's stuff we got to clean up. You know, some missed tackles, some tackling in space, you know, blocking-wise. You know, every play you'll find something you didn't do right. You know, and we were trying to teach the boys, when we make good decisions and successful, we march down the field, we score touchdowns. And when we make two good things on defense, we stop players. So, again, it's going to be another week of, I'm not as worried about Millersport as I am about fixing what we do and becoming the best TCC team we can be. And if we're, and I believe in the talent and the kids on this roster. So if we can be as good as we can be, I think we can be very successful in a lot of games still on our scrimmage and on our season.
0: I agree with you, Coach, and you'll echo what a lot of coaches have said the last couple of weeks. Worry about us. Don't worry about
16: them.
0: That's
16: right.
0: And I think that's a great philosophy to take, Coach. Congratulations on the big win, and we look forward to talking to you next week, okay?
4: Yeah. Yep, thank you. I didn't even call in this time. I figured I'm going to be polite and wait till you guys call me. I got harassed last time. I was a little too happy to call you guys.
18: We got you. We were waiting to make that call.
0: Yes, sir.
4: I know. I appreciate you guys, everything you do for us.
0: Absolutely, Coach. Thank you very much.
4: Thank you.
0: That is head coach Giovanni Iono of the TCC Saints on them getting a big win. And let's welcome in another head coach that got another big win, and the 3-0 Strasburg Tigers. And head coach Jim Morrison, Coach, congratulations on a big win tonight. You know, you took care of Harrison Central, your first road test. Talk to me about your game and how things worked out.
8: Surprisingly, you know, we...
3: we thought we'd be in for a real barn burner because they do a lot of things that can disrupt offense. They stunt from everywhere and at any time, and we really worked hard on that, and the kids handled it very well. The men did a great job, and I cannot say enough about my assistant coaches. You know, Brian Ryanball, Tommy Spidell, Curtis Metzger, and Craig Moore. These guys just had the kids tuned in tonight and ready to go to handle any of their pressure. And then defensively, they were just lights out tonight. We had one scenario where we just didn't tackle very well, and they earned their touchdown. I mean, they ran us over, but we regrouped and were able to right the ship and.

0: two pick sixes. Yeah. I mean, that's kind of unheard of. The kids, they were dialed in this week. We had a really good week of practice, and I was saying that, and one of the kids said, "Coach, I don't think our practice was that good this week." And I was like, "Okay, well, if you think we can get better, I'm all for that."
1: Yeah,
2: yeah.
1: Well, I mean, Coach, I don't know what you're feeding Tanner Tucker, but you need to keep feeding him that, because he had one of those pick sixes. He had another interception, two fumble recoveries. My goodness.
2: Yeah.
0: He has really worked hard to be a student of the game. He is in the film room. I mean, he's doing some really great stuff. And it's not only him. You know, our senior leadership this year is just outstanding. And I got to credit the seniors that came before to set the table for these guys to do what they're doing. I mean, I'm just really happy with how they lead. And even at halftime, I mean, it wasn't a party. They were upset that they gave up a score, and they were trying to figure out ways to, you know, to make sure that that doesn't happen again. And then offensively, they were just like dialed in on, yeah, let's do this, let's do that. And the changes that we kind of made, and they were all about understanding what we wanted to do and getting it done.
1: Absolutely, Coach. You've got Conotton Valley next week. We know that they love to throw the football. Definitely going to need that secondary to continue to play well, right, next week?
0: Oh, without a doubt. I mean, that's a backyard brawl. It doesn't matter what the record is. They play us tremendously every time, and I think we play them the same way. And I'm happy about it, because these type of games are unexpected when the score is the way they are. But it helps us as far as our physicality growing into our roles. And like I said, the kids trust the coaches right now, and the coaches are working their tails off. I'm just getting I have the luxury where I can sit back and kind of just watch it, because they're really feeding off my staff.
1: Absolutely, Coach. Listen, we congratulate you on 3-0 to start the season, and we look forward to talking to you after Conotton Valley next week.
0: I hope so. We have a lot of work to do yet, but, to have you guys follow us and represent and do what you do really gets the kids excited, and I think that helps the way we play, because they know that they're being watched and taken care of by the media. So I can't even say how great that is and how much I respect that and how much I appreciate it.
1: Well, we appreciate you, Coach. Thank you for always taking the time and opening up your program to us, and we wish you nothing but the best of luck in week four, okay?
0: Thank you so much.
1: Absolutely. Thanks, Coach Mo. Hey, Coach Jim Morris of the 3-0 Strasburg Tigers. We're going to take a timeout. Still got another coach to talk to, and we still got some awards to give out. Back after this with Big Z Sports.
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6: Welcome back to the Dumont Sporting Goods postgame show. Chris Kale, Roger Metzger, Adam Sawaski with you. And while we wait on our last coach of the night, we appreciate all the coaches taking the time to call
7: Absolutely.
6: In.
7: Absolutely.
6: You know, we don't have a postgame show without them. And, you know, after
7: I was going to say, we'd be sitting here talking to each other. That's no fun.
6: Right. And after big wins, they take the time to call in. And, you know, and we appreciate that. We don't have a postgame show without them. And we appreciate it. Let's welcome in our next coach. It is head coach of the Garraway Pirates, Jason Wallach. And Coach, Joe did such a great interview last week on your 200th win. There really wasn't a whole lot more we needed to ask you.
7: Well, we blew you off last week.
6: So we wanted to just again congratulate you on number 200 and now 201. What an incredible, gutsy, adversity-filled comeback win tonight. You guys earned that one. Just talk to me about the resilience of your football team.
8: Really, Chris, not our kids. We're very resilient, very relentless. We had some things not go our way tonight. Just kept fighting through the adversity, and I'm proud of them for that. You know, they didn't. But the way some things were going, and they just kept playing and kept fighting through, and battled to the end.
7: Tell me a little bit about Mr. Fry's performance tonight. What an outstanding performance.
8: Say that again.
7: Mr. Fry tonight had a great game for you. Let's talk a little about his game tonight.
8: You say Matthew Fry because you cut out.
7: Yeah, absolutely. Yep. Matthew Fry.
8: Yep. Yep. Yeah, Matthew ran hard. He takes personal when he puts the ball on the ground. He did that a couple times tonight. So he knows he's got to clean that up. But turned it on, and then tonight, I thought he ran hard the entire game, 5 touchdowns, 190 some yards or something. So, Matthew played very well and played quite a bit of defense for us tonight as well. We needed him at times defensively, and it was hot and humid, but he battled through and played well.
6: Yeah, and in the just talk about, the way your defense came back, Coach, and, really, just hunkered down. You had Cole Westfall gets an interception late in the fourth quarter that was huge. Trey Miller, a couple big interceptions. Just talk about, the play of your defense.
8: Yeah, I thought they did a great job of handling adversity. We had seven pass interference calls against us tonight, all on their sideline, and that was a little frustrating.
6: Yes.
8: But again, those guys, they came back after the next play and never gave up. And resiliency, relentlessness, whatever you want to call it, and they fought through the adversity and were able to pull out the win.
6: Yeah, and Coach, some things are out of your control. Some things are out of the kids' control. All you can do is go to the next play, and it seemed like, you know, from listening to the call, that's exactly what the kids did. You guys just moved on to the next play, and you can't cry over spilled milk. You just got to go play, and your kids did that, and they fought through.
8: Yep, and we had some great leadership out there. I mean, Wyatt Rice and Snyder is the vocal leader of our defense, and multiple times I heard him, on our guys and swords up, man. They brought it in the fourth quarter and when it counted, we got pressure when we needed to get pressure there at the end. And they just kept fighting, man. They kept fighting, kept battling. And now we got a lot of things we need to work on and get better at, but it's week 3 and we're 3-0 and we'll take it.
6: Absolutely, Coach. And I won't ask you about Zanesville. You get them at home next week on the Hill. And, I know the place is going to be rowdy and wild in week number 4. We look forward to covering it, and we look forward to talking to you after that one, Coach.
8: Hey, appreciate it. Thanks, guys.
6: Thank you, Coach. That is head coach Jason Wallach of the Garaway Pirates getting a big, resilient win tonight. And that's exactly what it was, just fighting through. Some things are out of your control, but what you can control is how you respond to whatever happens, good or bad. And they seem like they controlled it well.
4: They did. I mean, this is, what this Pirates team is learning early in the season, obviously with these games that they've had early on, Canton South. Great week 1 opponent for them. Mm-hmm. I mean, that's a great game to have. That was tight at times. Obviously, we know what happened in the first half of Doubton last week. What they were able to do in the second half last week was amazing. And here they are again fighting adversity in week 3 and able to overcome it again.
6: Yep.
4: I mean, the lessons that are being learned in the first 3 weeks it's almost unprecedented.
7: And boy, that'll pay off down the stretch, man.
6: Listen, we talk about being able to face adversity early in the season and how that's going to, I know the old Mike Tomlin, right? Iron sharpens iron. But that's what it is, right? You have to face that adversity. And Nick gives me the dirty. Yes, you've never had a coach say that because they don't know about coaches in Cleveland. So we'll just move on.
7: Hey, now.
6: We'll just move on with that. Hey, we're going to take a 1-minute timeout, gather up our awards, and when we come back, we've got a lot of hardware to give away right after this on the Big Z Sports Radio Network.
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6: Welcome back to the Dumont Sporting Goods post-game show. Final break out of the road. It's time to give away some hardware. Roger Metzger, your Hats Off Award is up first.
7: All right, I'm going to go with Strasburg senior wide receiver Ryan Becker. He had 4 TD catches in Strasburg's big 54-7 win over Harrison Central.
6: Yeah, and a couple of those were long screens, too. So a lot of running for Mr. Becker. All right, Mr. Sawaski.
4: My hat's going to go to Tuscarawas Central Catholic junior running back Ellis Jackson. He had 2 touchdowns in the Saints' first win of the season at Aquinas.
6: Absolutely. All right. I'm going to give a hats off award to Newcomerstown senior running back Lucas Justice. Had a 40-yarder and a 70-yarder, and Newcomerstown racked up some yardage in their win.
7: Indeed.
6: All right. One more, Roger.
7: OK. Okay, I'm going to go with Newcomers Town.
6: No, we just did that.
7: Oh, we did Newcomers. Okay.
6: The one right below Newcomers Town.
7: Okay. See how much I'm paying attention?
6: You're all good.
7: Indian Valley senior tight end kicker Colt James. He had a pair of TD pass or catches in the Braves' big win at New Philadelphia.
6: Absolutely. All right. Now we have our Ridgeview Fence Pancake Award brought to you by Synergy Signs and Adam Sweski. Who's getting the stack?
4: The stack is heading to Newcomerstown for the Trojans' performance against Conotton Valley. This is estimated. We will get final numbers, but we're estimating between 400 and 500 yards rushing, and I don't think they gave up any.
6: Right.
4: So the line definitely took control tonight.
6: So you're saying the stack of pancakes is deserved down in Newcomerstown?
4: Absolutely.
6: Okay. All right. Now it's time to go ahead and do this.
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6: All right. McInturf Realty Player of the Week time. This one was not a hard choice. The McInturf Realty Player of the Week is Garaway senior running back Matthew Fry. 195 yards rushing in 5 touchdowns in a comeback win over Norway. Touchdowns of 5, 3, 4, 18, and 5. Congratulations to Matthew Fry, who is our Big Z Sports McInturf Realty Player of the Week, and it's well-deserved.
4: Yes. Absolutely it is.
6: Gentlemen, week number 3 in the books. Unbelievable.
4: It was a blur.
6: It was a blur. Roger, thanks for missing.
7: I'll be here on time next week.
6: All right. Thanks for sharing the cookie with us.
7: Absolutely,
6: because somebody
7: yeah.
6: couldn't bring us one. Yes, I'm still upset.
4: The singular cookie.
6: The singular cookie was split 3 ways. Because Roger is our boy.
4: Yes.
6: And he took care of us. Thank you, Kelly, for the cookie. Not Shannon. Week 3 in the books. We'll see you for week 4 next week. Thank you again to all the coaches, all the players, all the stringers, all the play-by-play teams, and you, the listeners.

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2: It's Friday. Time to head into the weekend by tracking on one of our favorite pieces of vinyl. Here's track one of the UCR Album of the Week. Matt, what album are we playing tonight?
3: Tonight's record is a big one. It is the eighth studio album by Styx, Pieces of Eight. We're going to hear the whole thing right now, so let's begin. Check this out.

Just a year and change earlier, Styx had released the Grand Illusion album, a record that did very well for the group, selling over 3 million copies, really cementing their status as major players in the rock world. So how do you follow the success of an album like the Grand Illusion? Well, in retrospect, Styx made it seem easy, and for my money, the Grand Illusion and Pieces of Eight, two of the best records any band has ever put out back to back. But you can tell me how you feel, or if you've never heard it, let your ears be the judge as we play through all of Pieces of Eight, tonight's UCR Album of the Week.

0: Pieces of Eight was Tommy Shaw's third album with Styx, and he wrote a few songs for this record that Styx fans and fans of rock and roll are still singing and humming 48 years later. We'll hear two more of those as we continue with Ultimate Classic Rock.
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Just like that, we're through side one of Pieces of Eight, the eighth studio album by the rock band Styx, as they call themselves. That's what I always think of, is that every time you get on the phone with JY, he'd say, "This is James Young from the rock band Styx calling." And as we start side two, you will hear that that is truth in advertising. This is Ultimate Classic Rock.

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14: May catch a break from some of the storms as we head into the evening hours today. Mostly cloudy with a chance for showers and storms, though, overnight. Low temperature 67. Areas of fog Saturday morning, cloudy, then partly sunny. Stray afternoon shower Saturday, high of 80. A clearing sky Saturday night, becoming less humid, low 58. Lots of sunshine, low humidity for Sunday and Labor Day. High temperature Sunday in the upper 70s. High temperature on Labor Day, near 80. I'm Severe Weather Team 9 meteorologist Jeff Exline.

There you have it, the last moments of Pieces of Eight by Styx, and that is a wrap on tonight's program as well. It's Matt Wardlaw. My big thanks to producer Eric for everything he does here, and big thanks to all of you for being here with us. Have a good and safe rest of the weekend. It is Ultimate Classic Rock. Good night, everybody.

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1: AP News for Friday, September 4th. I'm Ben Thomas. In Massachusetts, the trial of Lindsey Clancy ended in a mistrial. Jennifer King has the story.
2: After 7 days of deliberations, jurors in the Plymouth trial of Lindsey Clancy could not reach a unanimous verdict on whether she was criminally responsible when she strangled her three young children in 2023.
3: I'm going to declare that the jury is deadlocked, and I'm going to declare a mistrial.
2: Events took a dramatic turn when Judge William Sullivan granted Clancy's attorney, Kevin Reddington, a chance to appeal to the top court in Massachusetts, but the appeal was denied. Clancy's attorney said she was suffering from postpartum psychosis when she killed her children, then tried to take her own life. Plymouth County District Attorney Tim Cruz must now decide if prosecutors will retry the case.
4: The facts are Lindsey Clancy killed her three children, and the evidence suggested to us that she was in control of her actions when she committed those homicides.
2: I'm Jennifer King.
1: The jobs market rebounded in August. The Labor Department reports employers added 162,000 jobs, far more than expected, while the unemployment rate remained at 4.1%. On Wall Street, that helped send stocks lower, with traders seeing an increased chance the Federal Reserve might raise interest rates when it next meets. Oil prices rose again Friday. Ship traffic remains low in the Strait of Hormuz after the recent exchange of attacks between the U.S. and Iran. And Sagar Magani reports President Trump's defending the vice president's take.
5: I wouldn't call it a war.
6: The president agrees.
7: A lot of people don't call it a war. I call it a military conflict because it's small potatoes for us. It's not a big thing.
5: Right now, there is no active shooting. I recognize there have been places where this is flared up.
7: I would say that it's intermittent. You know, we do intermittent strikes.
6: All seemingly downplaying the intensity of a war that's cost American taxpayers nearly $38 billion and killed 18 American troops. Sagar Magani at the White House.
1: This is AP News. With a long Labor Day weekend in store, the White House is offering some ways to fill the time: chasing down border crossers or building a wall. Donna Warder explains.
8: The White House has unveiled a website of arcade games it says promote different aspects of President Donald Trump's agenda. It announced arcade.gov on social media with a parody of Xbox, PlayStation, or Nintendo. In one parody, a Sega logo turns to MAGA.
9: Sega!
8: Trump's Make America Great Again. Players can choose from five games, including building a wall at the U.S. southern border and chasing down border crossers at the Rio Grande. In supply line, food moves along an assembly line, and the player must reject items that don't meet Make America Healthy Again standards. Donna Warder, Washington.
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Mostly cloudy overnight tonight with a chance for showers and thunderstorms along with areas of fog, low of 67. Saturday, cloudy in the morning, becoming partly sunny with a stray afternoon shower, high near 80. Saturday night, clearing, less humid, low temperature 58. Sunday, mostly sunny, comfortable, high 78. Sunday night, mostly clear, low 58. And Labor Day looks great with sunshine, a high near 80 degrees. I'm Severe Weather Team 9 meteorologist Jeff Exler.

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0: Mostly cloudy overnight tonight with a chance for showers and thunderstorms along with areas of fog, low of 67. Saturday, cloudy in the morning, becoming partly sunny with a stray afternoon shower, high near 80. Saturday night, clearing, less humid, low temperature 58. Sunday, mostly sunny, comfortable, high 78. Sunday night, mostly clear, low 58. And Labor Day looks great with sunshine, a high near 80 degrees. I'm Severe Weather Team 9 meteorologist Jeff Exler.
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1: AP News for Friday, September 4th. I'm Ben Thomas. In Massachusetts, the trial of Lindsey Clancy ended in a mistrial. Jennifer King has the story.
2: After 7 days of deliberations, jurors in the Plymouth trial of Lindsey Clancy could not reach a unanimous verdict on whether she was criminally responsible when she strangled her three young children in 2023.
3: I'm going to declare that the jury is deadlocked, and I'm going to declare a mistrial.
2: Events took a dramatic turn when Judge William Sullivan granted Clancy's attorney, Kevin Reddington, a chance to appeal to the top court in Massachusetts, but the appeal was denied. Clancy's attorney said she was suffering from postpartum psychosis when she killed her children, then tried to take her own life. Plymouth County District Attorney Tim Cruz must now decide if prosecutors will retry the case.
4: The facts are Lindsey Clancy killed her three children, and the evidence suggested to us that she was in control of her actions when she committed those homicides.
2: I'm Jennifer King.
1: The jobs market rebounded in August. The Labor Department reports employers added 162,000 jobs, far more than expected, while the unemployment rate remained at 4.1%. On Wall Street, that helped send stocks lower, with traders seeing an increased chance the Federal Reserve might raise interest rates when it next meets. Oil prices rose again Friday. Ship traffic remains low in the Strait of Hormuz after the recent exchange of attacks between the U.S. and Iran. And Sagar Magani reports President Trump's defending the vice president's take.
5: I wouldn't call it a war.
6: The president agrees.
7: A lot of people don't call it a war. I call it a military conflict because it's small potatoes for us. It's not a big thing.
5: Right now, there is no active shooting. I recognize there have been places where this is flared up.
7: I would say that it's intermittent. You know, we do intermittent strikes.
6: All seemingly downplaying the intensity of a war that's cost American taxpayers nearly $38 billion and killed 18 American troops. Sagar Magani at the White House.
1: This is AP News. With a long Labor Day weekend in store, the White House is offering some ways to fill the time: chasing down border crossers or building a wall. Donna Warder explains.
8: The White House has unveiled a website of arcade games it says promote different aspects of President Donald Trump's agenda. It announced arcade.gov on social media with a parody of Xbox, PlayStation, or Nintendo. In one parody, a Sega logo turns to MAGA.
9: Sega!
8: Trump's Make America Great Again. Players can choose from 5 games, including building a wall at the U.S. southern border and chasing down border crossers at the Rio Grande. In supply line, food moves along an assembly line, and the player must reject items that don't meet Make America Healthy Again standards. Donna Warder, Washington.
1: 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I'm Ben Thomas. 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
1: Mostly cloudy overnight tonight with a chance for showers and thunderstorms along with areas of fog, low of 67. Saturday, cloudy in the morning, becoming partly sunny with a stray afternoon shower, high near 80. Saturday night, clearing, less humid, low temperature 58. Sunday, mostly sunny, comfortable, high 78. Sunday night, mostly clear, low 58. And Labor Day looks great with sunshine, a high near 80 degrees. I'm Severe Weather Team 9 meteorologist Jeff Exler.
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Mostly cloudy overnight tonight with a chance for showers and thunderstorms along with areas of fog, low of 67. Saturday, cloudy in the morning, becoming partly sunny with a stray afternoon shower, high near 80. Saturday night, clearing, less humid, low temperature 58. Sunday, mostly sunny, comfortable, high 78. Sunday night, mostly clear, low 58. And Labor Day looks great with sunshine, a high near 80 degrees. I'm Severe Weather Team 9 meteorologist Jeff Exline.

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1: AP News for Friday, September 4th. I'm Ben Thomas. In Massachusetts, the trial of Lindsey Clancy ended in a mistrial. Jennifer King has the story.
2: After 7 days of deliberations, jurors in the Plymouth trial of Lindsey Clancy could not reach a unanimous verdict on whether she was criminally responsible when she strangled her three young children in 2023.
3: I'm going to declare that the jury is deadlocked, and I'm going to declare a mistrial.
2: Events took a dramatic turn when Judge William Sullivan granted Clancy's attorney, Kevin Reddington, a chance to appeal to the top court in Massachusetts, but the appeal was denied. Clancy's attorney said she was suffering from postpartum psychosis when she killed her children, then tried to take her own life. Plymouth County District Attorney Tim Cruz must now decide if prosecutors will retry the case.
4: The facts are Lindsey Clancy killed her three children, and the evidence suggested to us that she was in control of her actions when she committed those homicides.
2: I'm Jennifer King.
1: The jobs market rebounded in August. The Labor Department reports employers added 162,000 jobs, far more than expected, while the unemployment rate remained at 4.1%. On Wall Street, that helped send stocks lower, with traders seeing an increased chance the Federal Reserve might raise interest rates when it next meets. Oil prices rose again Friday. Ship traffic remains low in the Strait of Hormuz after the recent exchange of attacks between the U.S. and Iran. And Sagar Magani reports President Trump's defending the vice president's take.
5: I wouldn't call it a war.
6: The president agrees.
7: A lot of people don't call it a war. I call it a military conflict because it's small potatoes for us. It's not a big thing.
5: Right now, there is no active shooting. I recognize there have been places where this is flared up.
7: I would say that it's intermittent. You know, we do intermittent strikes.
6: All seemingly downplaying the intensity of a war that's cost American taxpayers nearly $38 billion and killed 18 American troops. Sagar Magani at the White House.
1: This is AP News. With a long Labor Day weekend in store, the White House is offering some ways to fill the time: chasing down border crossers or building a wall. Donna Warder explains.
8: The White House has unveiled a website of arcade games it says promote different aspects of President Donald Trump's agenda. It announced arcade.gov on social media with a parody of Xbox, PlayStation, or Nintendo. In one parody, a Sega logo turns to MAGA.
9: Sega!
8: Trump's Make America Great Again. Players can choose from five games, including building a wall at the U.S. southern border and chasing down border crossers at the Rio Grande. In supply line, food moves along an assembly line, and the player must reject items that don't meet Make America Healthy Again standards. Donna Warder, Washington.
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0: Mostly cloudy overnight tonight with a chance for showers and thunderstorms along with areas of fog, low of 67. Saturday, cloudy in the morning, becoming partly sunny with a stray afternoon shower, high near 80. Saturday night, clearing, less humid, low temperature 58. Sunday, mostly sunny, comfortable, high 78. Sunday night, mostly clear, low 58. And Labor Day looks great with sunshine, a high near 80 degrees. I'm Severe Weather Team 9 meteorologist Jeff Exline.
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2: UCR Weekends coming up. 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
3: Mostly cloudy overnight tonight with a chance for showers and thunderstorms along with areas of fog, low of 67. Saturday, cloudy in the morning, becoming partly sunny with a stray afternoon shower, high near 80. Saturday night, clearing, less humid, low temperature 58. Sunday, mostly sunny, comfortable, high 78. Sunday night, mostly clear, low 58. And Labor Day looks great with sunshine, a high near 80 degrees. I'm Severe Weather Team 9 meteorologist Jeff Exler.
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1: AP News for Friday, September 4th. I'm Ben Thomas. In Massachusetts, the trial of Lindsey Clancy ended in a mistrial. Jennifer King has the story.
2: After 7 days of deliberations, jurors in the Plymouth trial of Lindsey Clancy could not reach a unanimous verdict on whether she was criminally responsible when she strangled her three young children in 2023.
3: I'm going to declare that the jury is deadlocked, and I'm going to declare a mistrial.
2: Events took a dramatic turn when Judge William Sullivan granted Clancy's attorney, Kevin Reddington, a chance to appeal to the top court in Massachusetts, but the appeal was denied. Clancy's attorney said she was suffering from postpartum psychosis when she killed her children, then tried to take her own life. Plymouth County District Attorney Tim Cruz must now decide if prosecutors will retry the case.
4: The facts are Lindsey Clancy killed her three children, and the evidence suggested to us that she was in control of her actions when she committed those homicides.
2: I'm Jennifer King.
1: The jobs market rebounded in August. The Labor Department reports employers added 162,000 jobs, far more than expected, while the unemployment rate remained at 4.1%. On Wall Street, that helped send stocks lower, with traders seeing an increased chance the Federal Reserve might raise interest rates when it next meets. Oil prices rose again Friday. Ship traffic remains low in the Strait of Hormuz after the recent exchange of attacks between the U.S. and Iran. And Sagar Magani reports President Trump's defending the vice president's take.
5: I wouldn't call it a war.
6: The president agrees.
7: A lot of people don't call it a war. I call it a military conflict because it's small potatoes for us. It's not a big thing.
5: Right now, there is no active shooting. I recognize there have been places where this is flared up.
7: I would say that it's intermittent. You know, we do intermittent strikes.
6: All seemingly downplaying the intensity of a war that's cost American taxpayers nearly $38 billion and killed 18 American troops. Sagar Magani at the White House.
1: This is AP News. With a long Labor Day weekend in store, the White House is offering some ways to fill the time: chasing down border crossers or building a wall. Donna Warder explains.
8: The White House has unveiled a website of arcade games it says promote different aspects of President Donald Trump's agenda. It announced arcade.gov on social media with a parody of Xbox, PlayStation, or Nintendo. In one parody, a Sega logo turns to MAGA.
9: Sega!
8: Trump's Make America Great Again. Players can choose from 5 games, including building a wall at the U.S. southern border and chasing down border crossers at the Rio Grande. In supply line, food moves along an assembly line, and the player must reject items that don't meet Make America Healthy Again standards. Donna Warder, Washington.
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Mostly cloudy overnight tonight with a chance for showers and thunderstorms along with areas of fog, low of 67. Saturday, cloudy in the morning, becoming partly sunny with a stray afternoon shower, high near 80. Saturday night, clearing, less humid, low temperature 58. Sunday, mostly sunny, comfortable, high 78. Sunday night, mostly clear, low 58. And Labor Day looks great with sunshine, a high near 80 degrees. I'm Severe Weather Team 9 meteorologist Jeff Exline.

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2: Mostly cloudy overnight tonight with a chance for showers and thunderstorms along with areas of fog, low of 67. Saturday, cloudy in the morning, becoming partly sunny with a stray afternoon shower, high near 80. Saturday night, clearing, less humid, low temperature 58. Sunday, mostly sunny, comfortable, high 78. Sunday night, mostly clear, low 58. And Labor Day looks great with sunshine, a high near 80 degrees. I'm Severe Weather Team 9 meteorologist Jeff Exelon.
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1: AP News for Friday, September 4th. I'm Ben Thomas. In Massachusetts, the trial of Lindsey Clancy ended in a mistrial. Jennifer King has the story.
2: After 7 days of deliberations, jurors in the Plymouth trial of Lindsey Clancy could not reach a unanimous verdict on whether she was criminally responsible when she strangled her three young children in 2023.
3: I'm going to declare that the jury is deadlocked, and I'm going to declare a mistrial.
2: Events took a dramatic turn when Judge William Sullivan granted Clancy's attorney, Kevin Reddington, a chance to appeal to the top court in Massachusetts, but the appeal was denied. Clancy's attorney said she was suffering from postpartum psychosis when she killed her children, then tried to take her own life. Plymouth County District Attorney Tim Cruz must now decide if prosecutors will retry the case.
4: The facts are Lindsey Clancy killed her three children, and the evidence suggested to us that she was in control of her actions when she committed those homicides.
2: I'm Jennifer King.
1: The jobs market rebounded in August. The Labor Department reports employers added 162,000 jobs, far more than expected, while the unemployment rate remained at 4.1%. On Wall Street, that helped send stocks lower, with traders seeing an increased chance the Federal Reserve might raise interest rates when it next meets. Oil prices rose again Friday. Ship traffic remains low in the Strait of Hormuz after the recent exchange of attacks between the U.S. and Iran. And Sagar Magani reports President Trump's defending the vice president's take.
5: I wouldn't call it a war.
6: The president agrees.
7: A lot of people don't call it a war. I call it a military conflict because it's small potatoes for us. It's not a big thing.
5: Right now, there is no active shooting. I recognize there have been places where this is flared up.
7: I would say that it's intermittent. You know, we do intermittent strikes.
6: All seemingly downplaying the intensity of a war that's cost American taxpayers nearly $38 billion and killed 18 American troops. Sagar Magani at the White House.
1: This is AP News. With a long Labor Day weekend in store, the White House is offering some ways to fill the time: chasing down border crossers or building a wall. Donna Warder explains.
8: The White House has unveiled a website of arcade games it says promote different aspects of President Donald Trump's agenda. It announced arcade.gov on social media with a parody of Xbox, PlayStation, or Nintendo. In one parody, a Sega logo turns to MAGA.
9: Sega!
8: Trump's Make America Great Again. Players can choose from five games, including building a wall at the U.S. southern border and chasing down border crossers at the Rio Grande. In supply line, food moves along an assembly line, and the player must reject items that don't meet Make America Healthy Again standards. Donna Warder, Washington.
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0: We've been in the radio business since 1950. 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

0: Mostly cloudy overnight tonight with a chance for showers and thunderstorms along with areas of fog, low of 67. Saturday, cloudy in the morning, becoming partly sunny with a stray afternoon shower, high near 80. Saturday night, clearing, less humid, low temperature 58. Sunday, mostly sunny, comfortable, high 78. Sunday night, mostly clear, low 58. And Labor Day looks great with sunshine, a high near 80 degrees. I'm Severe Weather Team 9 meteorologist Jeff Exline.
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Mostly cloudy overnight tonight with a chance for showers and thunderstorms along with areas of fog, low of 67. Saturday, cloudy in the morning, becoming partly sunny with a stray afternoon shower, high near 80. Saturday night, clearing, less humid, low temperature 58. Sunday, mostly sunny, comfortable, high 78. Sunday night, mostly clear, low 58. And Labor Day looks great with sunshine, a high near 80 degrees. I'm Severe Weather Team 9 meteorologist Jeff Exelon.

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3: AP News for Friday, September 4th. I'm Ben Thomas. In Massachusetts, the trial of Lindsey Clancy ended in a mistrial. Jennifer King has the story.
4: After 7 days of deliberations, jurors in the Plymouth trial of Lindsey Clancy could not reach a unanimous verdict on whether she was criminally responsible when she strangled her three young children in 2023.
5: I'm going to declare that the jury is deadlocked, and I'm going to declare a mistrial.
4: Events took a dramatic turn when Judge William Sullivan granted Clancy's attorney, Kevin Reddington, a chance to appeal to the top court in Massachusetts, but the appeal was denied. Clancy's attorney said she was suffering from postpartum psychosis when she killed her children, then tried to take her own life. Plymouth County District Attorney Tim Cruz must now decide if prosecutors will retry the case.
6: The facts are Lindsey Clancy killed her three children, and the evidence suggested to us that she was in control of her actions when she committed those homicides.
4: I'm Jennifer King.
3: The jobs market rebounded in August. The Labor Department reports employers added 162,000 jobs, far more than expected, while the unemployment rate remained at 4.1%. On Wall Street, that helped send stocks lower, with traders seeing an increased chance the Federal Reserve might raise interest rates when it next meets. Oil prices rose again Friday. Ship traffic remains low in the Strait of Hormuz after the recent exchange of attacks between the U.S. and Iran. And Sagar Magani reports President Trump's defending the vice president's take.
7: I wouldn't call it a war.
8: The president agrees.
9: A lot of people don't call it a war. I call it a military conflict because it's small potatoes for us. It's not a big thing.
7: Right now, there is no active shooting. I recognize there have been places where this is flared up.
9: I would say that it's intermittent. You know, we do intermittent strikes.
8: All seemingly downplaying the intensity of a war that's cost American taxpayers nearly $38 billion and killed 18 American troops. Sagar Magani at the White House.
3: This is AP News. With a long Labor Day weekend in store, the White House is offering some ways to fill the time. Chasing down border crossers or building a wall. Donna Warder explains.
10: The White House has unveiled a website of arcade games it says promote different aspects of President Donald Trump's agenda. It announced arcade.gov on social media with a parody of Xbox, PlayStation, or Nintendo. In one parody, a Sega logo turns to MAGA.
11: Sega!
10: Trump's Make America Great Again. Players can choose from 5 games, including building a wall at the U.S. southern border and chasing down border crossers at the Rio Grande. In supply line, food moves along an assembly line, and the player must reject items that don't meet Make America Healthy Again standards. Donna Warder, Washington.
3: 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I'm Ben Thomas. 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

Stay silent, you never noticed I was quiet. I was taught that speaking up was talking back. Always first to say I'm sorry, cause I wanted you to like me, and I thought that's what it took to make it last.

0: Mostly cloudy overnight tonight with a chance for showers and thunderstorms along with areas of fog, low of 67. Saturday, cloudy in the morning, becoming partly sunny with a stray afternoon shower, high near 80. Saturday night, clearing, less humid, low temperature 58. Sunday, mostly sunny, comfortable, high 78. Sunday night, mostly clear, low 58. And Labor Day looks great with sunshine, a high near 80 degrees. I'm Severe Weather Team 9 meteorologist Jeff Exler.
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1: UCR Weekends coming up. Happy Saturday. 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

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But if the world was ending, you'd come over, right? 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
2: Mostly cloudy overnight tonight with a chance for showers and thunderstorms along with areas of fog, low of 67. Saturday, cloudy in the morning, becoming partly sunny with a stray afternoon shower, high near 80. Saturday night, clearing, less humid, low temperature 58. Sunday, mostly sunny, comfortable, high 78. Sunday night, mostly clear, low 58. And Labor Day looks great with sunshine, a high near 80 degrees. I'm Severe Weather Team 9 meteorologist Jeff Hexler.
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2: This is Bill Hammerstrom reporting for WJER News. There is plenty to do in Tuscarawas County this weekend. We've told you about the Multicultural Festival in downtown New Philadelphia today, plus Pugglepalooza, the adoption event and open house at the Tuscarawas County Humane Society this afternoon. On Sunday, Dover's end of summer celebration takes place with the usual morning to night festivities at Dover City Park. There's a 5K in the morning, a car show in the afternoon, 16 food vendors, live music, free swimming, activities throughout the day, and a fireworks show to close the night. Dover Parks Director Jeff Matthews says the usual lineup offers plenty of fun, but they added a new contest for young power hitters ages 10 to 14.
3: It's a home run derby on Field 10. It'll actually come after the 5K run in the morning.
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2: 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Sunday's weather forecast calls for sunny skies and a high close to 80 degrees. The Tuscarawas Philharmonic Orchestra will start its 91st season this weekend with a free concert at Tuscarora Park. Pops in the Park is on Sunday at 7, and it's part of the RTY Summer Showcase Series. Philharmonic Executive Director Emma Hinkle says the orchestra concert will include tunes familiar to children and adults with songs from Disney's Frozen and the Raiders March from the Indiana Jones movies.
4: So that's kind of the fun movie music we're playing. And then we have some marches from Sousa. And then we have a couple Beethoven pieces. We're trying to get everyone ready. We're doing a Beethoven-inspired concert in February.
2: This will be the first concert for the orchestra's new music director and conductor, Dr. Scott McPherson. He steps into the lead role from the assistant conductor position that he has held since 2023. Hinkle says the Philharmonic is always looking for talented musicians for the orchestra and singers for the adult and children's choruses.
4: We have a Philharmonic chorus, which is, we call it the adult chorus. It's usually 18 and up. And they sing with the orchestra at a couple concerts. We're also bringing back this year Messiah concert. It's another free concert that we do. So if you are interested in singing, please join us. We meet on Saturdays.
2: Find more details at TuscarawasPhilharmonic.org. A roaming tribute returns this weekend honoring a New Philadelphia man who gave his life serving his country. The 18th annual Ride for Pride Army Corporal Keith Nepsa benefit is happening today from the New Philadelphia VFW Post 1445. His mother, Michelle Nepsa, says proceeds from that motorcycle ride support the Keith Nepsa Scholarship Fund.
5: So we just have this, and it's just something fun. A lot of his friends join us.
2: She says the ride is a fitting tribute to her son and a way to keep his memory alive.
5: He just was a really good kid. I mean, honestly, very good kid. He was very caring. He loved children. He loved animals. He was just very kind and obnoxious. He had a laugh.
2: Nepsa died during his second tour of duty in Iraq in 2007 at the age of 21. Reporting for WJER, I'm Bill Hammerstrom on The Voice of the Valley.
6: Mostly cloudy overnight tonight with a chance for showers and thunderstorms along with areas of fog, low of 67. Saturday, cloudy in the morning, becoming partly sunny with a stray afternoon shower, high near 80. Saturday night, clearing, less humid, low temperature 58. Sunday, mostly sunny, comfortable, high 78. Sunday night, mostly clear, low 58. And Labor Day looks great with sunshine, a high near 80 degrees. I'm Severe Weather Team 9 meteorologist Jeff Exline.

0: Pickett on The Voice of the Valley, WJER. Of course, the wedding of the year was Travis Kelce and Taylor Swift. And if you were up in the Cleveland area, you just might spot them because apparently Travis bought a lakefront mansion in the Brattonall area just before they got married. So it's, as you can imagine, quite the mansion. 8 bedrooms, 11 bathrooms, got 3.5 acres, and has a home theater and game room. So, like I said, if you're up in the Cleveland area, don't be surprised if you happen to run into them. Taking a look at community news, today is Pugglepalooza. It is an event thrown by the Tuscarawas County Humane Society, and it's an adoption event. They're looking to find loving homes for what they call a plethora of puggles, all going on at 1432 Tall Timber Road Northeast in New Philadelphia. So it's from 1 till 4 this afternoon. Stop out and check it out, and you might come home with a little four-legged friend.
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0: I'm Bill Hammerstrom reporting for WJER, and these are your news headlines. We'll start with a traffic alert for next week. I-77 North near Stone Creek will be reduced to one lane for the next 2 weeks. Starting Tuesday, ODOT crews will begin bridge maintenance work at the Stone Creek exit. That's exit 73. The work will reduce traffic to one lane. The estimated completion date is September 22nd. There are many events taking place in Tuscarawas County this Labor Day weekend. In downtown New Philadelphia, it's the Multicultural Festival that is presented by the NPACT Group. At the Tuscarawas County Humane Society, they are having an adoption event and open house. That's this afternoon. It's called Pugglepalooza. The Humane Society is housing more than 100 animals right now. That number grew by 32 a couple of months ago when the Humane Society rescued 32 puggles from deplorable conditions. Many of those dogs are now up for adoption. Activities continue on Sunday with Dover's End of Summer Celebration. That starts in the morning with a 5K at 9 o'clock. It ends at night with a fireworks show. In between, there's a car show, food vendors, live music, free swimming, and plenty of other activities throughout the day. The Tuscarawas Philharmonic will open its 91st season on Sunday with a free concert at Tuscora Park. Pops in the Park is at 7 p.m. and is part of the RTY Summer Showcase Series. Those are your news headlines. I'm Bill Hammerstrom reporting for WJER.
1: Mostly cloudy overnight tonight with a chance for showers and thunderstorms along with areas of fog, low of 67. Saturday, cloudy in the morning, becoming partly sunny with a stray afternoon shower, high near 80. Saturday night, clearing, less humid, low temperature 58. Sunday, mostly sunny, comfortable, high 78. Sunday night, mostly clear, low 58. And Labor Day looks great with sunshine, a high near 80 degrees. I'm Severe Weather Team 9 meteorologist Jeff Exline.
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2: This is Bill Hammerstrom reporting for WJER News. The sights, sounds, and tastes of a multitude of cultures will fill downtown New Philadelphia today. 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NPACT Chair Jim Nisley is organizing the event in its second year after starting it with his wife in 2025.
3: Deb and I think came of the idea first of having an event that just didn't embrace one culture, but many of the cultures, since our community is made up of a lot of different cultures.
2: Entertainment will include a German band, Polynesian dancers, and a Cajun Zydeco band. 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
3: We have some food trucks. 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And always remember, the restaurants and bars in our area all want to participate in this. You can always just go to one of those.
2: NPACT stands for New Philadelphia, Advancing the Community Together. In addition to organizing Saturday's Multicultural Festival, the organization helps beautify and promote downtown New Philadelphia. The city of Dover is ready to put summer behind us. The annual End of Summer Celebration is Sunday at Dover City Park with food, music, games, contests, and a fireworks display as the sun sets. City Parks Director Jeff Matthews and his staff hope the warm, sunny forecast for Sunday holds up.
4: Such a joy for me to see so many people show up and have such a good time. Makes all the efforts worthwhile. And, you know, I have to say that I have such a great staff that helps put this whole thing together. So many different moving parts. It's fun to see them enjoy it, too. It's so rewarding for the whole crew.
2: The Dover American Legion 5K kicks things off with registration at 9 a.m. Kids ages 10 to 14 can compete in a home run derby at noon. Vintage baseball is at 1 o'clock. Car show registration starts at 3 o'clock. Plus, there's free swimming in the last day of the season for the Dover Pool. Music starts with Greg and Shane at 1:30, then the Moonlighters at 4.
4: And then we have Head Games coming back. They were here a few years ago but got rained out. That's a tribute to Foreigner, and they'll take the stage at 7 to 8:30. And then with fireworks following that.
2: Parking is a little different this year. The parking lot in front of the baseball fields will only be open to handicap parking with some overflow from the always-packed car show. A roaming tribute returns today, honoring a New Philadelphia man who gave his life serving his country. The 18th Annual Ride for Pride Army Corporal Keith Nepsa benefit is today at the New Philadelphia VFW Post 1445. Nepsa died during his second tour of duty in Iraq in 2007 at the age of 21. His mother, Michelle Nepsa, says proceeds from the motorcycle ride support the Keith Nepsa Scholarship Fund.
5: So we just have this, and it's just something fun. You know, a lot of his friends join us.
2: She says the ride is a fitting tribute to her son and a way to keep his memory alive.
5: He just was a really good kid. I mean, honestly, very good kid. He was very caring. He loved children. He loved animals. He was just very kind. And obnoxious. He had a laugh.
2: Registration was scheduled for 9 to 11 this morning. The event includes a pancake breakfast and a veteran service before the bikes head out. The poker run features cash prizes for the best hand, along with 50-50 drawings and dinner when riders return. The last bike is scheduled to leave at 11 a.m. from the VFW. Reporting for WJER, I'm Bill Hammerstrom on The Voice of the Valley.
6: Mostly cloudy overnight tonight with a chance for showers and thunderstorms along with areas of fog, low of 67. Saturday, cloudy in the morning, becoming partly sunny with a stray afternoon shower, high near 80. Saturday night, clearing, less humid, low temperature 58. Sunday, mostly sunny, comfortable, high 78. Sunday night, mostly clear, low 58. And Labor Day looks great with sunshine, a high near 80 degrees. I'm Severe Weather Team 9 meteorologist Jeff Exler.
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0: It's just so hard not to smile when you hear that song. I love it. Kaylee Chris in for Laurel this weekend, and I hope you're having a good start to your Labor Day weekend. Coming up at 8:15 this morning, we've got Outdoors in the Valley, so you can watch for that coming up very soon this morning on WJER, the Voice of the Valley. Well, with Labor Day, it is kind of the unofficial end of summer. So taking a look at community news, you can celebrate the end of summer in style with a City of Dover end of summer celebration coming up tomorrow at Dover City Park. So lots happening, lots of great live music. There's going to be food vendors, free train rides for kids, free swimming at Dover City Pool, and then there's fireworks tomorrow night. So again, it's going to be a great time. The City of Dover's end of summer celebration going on tomorrow.
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3: WJER. I'm Bill Hammerstrom reporting for WJER, and these are your news headlines. We'll start with a traffic alert for next week. I-77 North near Stone Creek will be reduced to one lane for the next 2 weeks. Starting Tuesday, ODOT crews will begin bridge maintenance work at the Stone Creek exit. That's exit 73. The work will reduce traffic to one lane. The estimated completion date is September 22nd. There are many events taking place in Tuscarawas County this Labor Day weekend. In downtown New Philadelphia, it's the Multicultural Festival. 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At the Tuscarawas County Humane Society, they are having an adoption event and open house. That's this afternoon. It's called Pugglepalooza. The Humane Society is housing more than 100 animals right now. That number grew by 32 a couple of months ago when the Humane Society rescued 32 puggles from deplorable conditions. Many of those dogs are now up for adoption. Activities continue on Sunday with Dover's end of summer celebration. That starts in the morning with a 5K at 9 o'clock. It ends at night with a fireworks show in between. There's a car show, food vendors, live music, free swimming, and plenty of other activities throughout the day. The Tuscarawas Philharmonic will open its 91st season on Sunday with a free concert at Tuscora Park. Pops in the Park is at 7 p.m. and it's part of the RTY Summer Showcase Series. Those are your news headlines. I'm Bill Hammerstrom reporting for WJER.
4: Mostly cloudy overnight tonight with a chance for showers and thunderstorms along with areas of fog, low of 67. Saturday, cloudy in the morning, becoming partly sunny with a stray afternoon shower, high near 80. Saturday night, clearing, less humid, low temperature 58. Sunday, mostly sunny, comfortable, high 78. Sunday night, mostly clear, low 58. And Labor Day looks great with sunshine, a high near 80 degrees. I'm Severe Weather Team 9 meteorologist Jeff Hexler.
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2: This is Bill Hammerstrom reporting for WJER News. There is plenty to do in Tuscarawas County this weekend. We've told you about the Multicultural Festival in downtown New Philadelphia today, plus Pugglepalooza, the adoption event and open house at the Tuscarawas County Humane Society this afternoon. On Sunday, Dover's end of summer celebration takes place with the usual morning to night festivities at Dover City Park. There's a 5K in the morning, a car show in the afternoon, 16 food vendors, live music, free swimming, activities throughout the day, and a fireworks show to close the night. Dover Parks Director Jeff Matthews says the usual lineup offers plenty of fun, but they added a new contest for young power hitters ages 10 to 14.
3: It's a home run derby on Field 10. It'll actually come after the 5K run in the morning.
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2: Registration for the Dover American Legion 5K starts at 9. Registration for the car show starts at 3. Sunday's weather forecast calls for sunny skies and a high close to 80 degrees. The Tuscarawas Philharmonic Orchestra will start its 91st season this weekend with a free concert at Tuscarora Park. Pops in the Park is on Sunday at 7, and it's part of the RTY Summer Showcase Series. Philharmonic Executive Director Emma Hinkle says the orchestra concert will include tunes familiar to children and adults with songs from Disney's Frozen and the Raiders March from the Indiana Jones movies.
4: So that's kind of the fun movie music we're playing, and then we have some marches from Sousa, and then we have a couple Beethoven pieces. We're trying to get everyone ready. We're doing a Beethoven-inspired concert in February.
2: This will be the first concert for the orchestra's new music director and conductor, Dr. Scott McPherson. He steps into the lead role from the assistant conductor position that he has held since 2023. Hinkle says the Philharmonic is always looking for talented musicians for the orchestra and singers for the adult and children's choruses.
4: We have a Philharmonic chorus, which is, we call it the adult chorus. It's usually 18 and up. And they sing with the orchestra at a couple concerts. We're also bringing back this year Messiah concert. It's another free concert that we do. So if you are interested in singing, please join us. We meet on Saturdays.
2: Find more details at TuscarawasPhilharmonic.org. A roaming tribute returns this weekend honoring a New Philadelphia man who gave his life serving his country. The 18th annual Ride for Pride Army Corporal Keith Nepsa benefit is happening today from the New Philadelphia VFW Post 1445. His mother, Michelle Nepsa, says proceeds from that motorcycle ride support the Keith Nepsa Scholarship Fund.
5: So we just have this, and it's just something fun. A lot of his friends join us.
2: She says the ride is a fitting tribute to her son and a way to keep his memory alive.
5: He just was a really good kid. I mean, honestly, very good kid. He was very caring. He loved children. He loved animals. He was just very kind and obnoxious. He had a laugh.
2: Nepsa died during his second tour of duty in Iraq in 2007 at the age of 21. Reporting for WJER, I'm Bill Hammerstrom on The Voice of the Valley.
6: Good morning. We're starting off Saturday with a few lingering showers and thunderstorms as a cold front continues to push south. Rain chances will gradually decrease as we head into the afternoon, with clouds also beginning to break apart. High temperatures expected around the low 80s, but decrease in humidity will definitely be a lot more noticeable, especially as we head into the evening, with partly cloudy skies and comfortable conditions, lows falling into the upper 50s. We're set for a fairly dry and comfortable holiday weekend ahead. I'm meteorologist Emma Keegan with WTOV9.
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2: 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I'm your host, Tom Reed. 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On Wednesday afternoon, the fairgrounds in Dover welcomes you to another Tuscarawas Valley Farmers Market. WJER's afternoon DJ, Laurel Quillen, has a peek at this week's market.
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2: 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For WJER, I'm Tom Reed, wishing you a spectacular start to September. Outdoors in the Valley.
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0: I'm Bill Hammerstrom reporting for WJER, and these are your news headlines. We'll start with a traffic alert for next week. I-77 North near Stone Creek will be reduced to one lane for the next 2 weeks. Starting Tuesday, ODOT crews will begin bridge maintenance work at the Stone Creek exit. That's exit 73. The work will reduce traffic to one lane. The estimated completion date is September 22nd. There are many events taking place in Tuscarawas County this Labor Day weekend. In downtown New Philadelphia, it's the Multicultural Festival. That is presented by the NPACT Group. At the Tuscarawas County Humane Society, they are having an adoption event and open house. That's this afternoon. It's called Pugglepalooza. The Humane Society is housing more than 100 animals right now. That number grew by 32 a couple of months ago when the Humane Society rescued 32 puggles from deplorable conditions. Many of those dogs are now up for adoption. Activities continue on Sunday with Dover's end of summer celebration. That starts in the morning with a 5K at 9 o'clock. It ends at night with a fireworks show. In between, there's a car show, food vendors, live music, free swimming, and plenty of other activities throughout the day. The Tuscarawas Philharmonic will open its 91st season on Sunday with a free concert at Tuscora Park. Pops in the Park is at 7 p.m. and is part of the RTY Summer Showcase Series. Those are your news headlines. I'm Bill Hammerstrom reporting for WJER.
1: Good morning. We're starting off Saturday with a few lingering showers and thunderstorms as a cold front continues to push south. Rain chances will gradually decrease as we head into the afternoon, with clouds also beginning to break apart. High temperatures expected around the low 80s, but decrease in humidity will definitely be a lot more noticeable, especially as we head into the evening, with partly cloudy skies and comfortable conditions, lows falling into the upper 50s. We're set for a fairly dry and comfortable holiday weekend ahead. I'm meteorologist Emma Keegan with WTOV9.
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0: It's great to start off a nice long 3-day weekend. 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

0: It's the Jay Giles Band on WJER. Well, if you ever think you're too old to do something, well, this next story is going to debunk that. There was a guy back in 2017. He wanted to set the record for the oldest person to complete the Appalachian Trail. And he did it in 2017. He was 82 years old. Then he had an 83-year-old friend beat his record a couple years later. So you know what? He decided he wanted to go out and set that record again. So at 91 years old, this guy went out and covered all 2,193 miles of the Appalachian Trail. Within a year, he finished earlier this week. He fell 71 times along the way and even had to be briefly hospitalized, but he did complete it. And he is now on record as being the oldest person to ever complete the Appalachian Trail. That is pretty awesome. So, like I said, if you ever think you're too old to start something, there's a guy who's going to say, no, you're not.
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2: This is Bill Hammerstrom reporting for WJER News. The sights, sounds, and tastes of a multitude of cultures will fill downtown New Philadelphia today. The NPACT Multicultural Festival is from 11 a.m. to 5 p.m. outside Fresh the Market and Alley Cat's Marketplace. NPACT Chair Jim Nisley is organizing the event in its second year after starting it with his wife in 2025.
3: Deb and I think came up with the idea first of having an event that just didn't embrace one culture, but many of the cultures, since our community is made up of a lot of different cultures.
2: Entertainment will include a German band, Polynesian dancers, and a Cajun Zydeco band. There will be 20 vendors from a variety of cultures, plus plenty of food options.
3: We have some food trucks. We have different kinds of foods from different cultures. And always remember, the restaurants and bars in our area all want to participate in this. You can always just go to one of those.
2: NPACT stands for New Philadelphia, Advancing the Community Together. In addition to organizing Saturday's Multicultural Festival, the organization helps beautify and promote downtown New Philadelphia. The city of Dover is ready to put summer behind us. The annual end of summer celebration is Sunday at Dover City Park with food, music, games, contests, and a fireworks display as the sun sets. City Parks Director Jeff Matthews and his staff hope the warm, sunny forecast for Sunday holds up.
4: Such a joy for me to see so many people show up and have such a good time. Makes all the efforts worthwhile. And you know, I have to say that I have such a great staff that helps put this whole thing together. So many different moving parts. It's fun to see them enjoy it too. It's so rewarding for the whole crew.
2: The Dover American Legion 5K kicks things off with registration at 9 a.m. Kids ages 10 to 14 can compete in a home run derby at noon. Vintage baseball is at 1 o'clock. Car show registration starts at 3 o'clock. Plus, there's free swimming in the last day of the season for the Dover Pool. Music starts with Greg and Shane at 1:30, then the Moonlighters at 4.
4: And then we have Head Games coming back. They were here a few years ago but got rained out. That's a tribute to Foreigner, and they'll take the stage at 7 to 8:30. And then with fireworks following that.
2: Parking is a little different this year. The parking lot in front of the baseball fields will only be open to handicap parking with some overflow from the always-packed car show. A roaming tribute returns today, honoring a New Philadelphia man who gave his life serving his country. The 18th annual Ride for Pride Army Corporal Keith Nepsa benefit is today at the New Philadelphia VFW Post 1445. Nepsa died during his second tour of duty in Iraq in 2007 at the age of 21. His mother, Michelle Nepsa, says proceeds from the motorcycle ride support the Keith Nepsa Scholarship Fund.
5: So we just have this, and it's just something fun. You know, a lot of his friends join us.
2: She says the ride is a fitting tribute to her son and a way to keep his memory alive.
5: He just was a really good kid. I mean, honestly, very good kid. He was very caring. He loved children. He loved animals. He was just very kind. And obnoxious. He had a laugh.
2: Registration was scheduled for 9 to 11 this morning. The event includes a pancake breakfast and a veteran service before the bikes head out. The poker run features cash prizes for the best hand, along with 50-50 drawings and dinner when riders return. The last bike is scheduled to leave at 11 a.m. from the VFW. Reporting for WJER, I'm Bill Hammerstrom on The Voice of the Valley.
6: Good morning. We're starting off Saturday with a few lingering showers and thunderstorms as a cold front continues to push south. Rain chances will gradually decrease as we head into the afternoon, with clouds also beginning to break apart. High temperatures expected around the low 80s, but decrease in humidity will definitely be a lot more noticeable, especially as we head into the evening with partly cloudy skies and comfortable conditions, lows falling into the upper 50s. We're set for a fairly dry and comfortable holiday weekend ahead. I'm meteorologist Emma Keegan with WTOV9.
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8: St. Ferris!
2: your WJER sports team this morning, Bill Hammerstrom, Roger Metzger. Good morning, Roger.
8: Hey, what's happening?
2: What's happening is my headset does not want to work right now, Roger. That's what's happening.
8: Oh, that's not good. It's never good when the equipment malfunctions in the middle of a program, but we'll get her straightened out.
2: I have the backup headset
8: on. There you go.
2: All right, we're good.
8: Here we go.
2: Brought the backup headset out of the bullpen, and we're all set. Big high school football night last night, but not so good for our teams on WJER, Philadelphia.
8: Not at all.
2: Dover, both losing.
8: Especially that Dover game. Oh, my gosh. You lead the whole game until the last, 10 seconds of the game?
2: 10.6 seconds. Field goal by the Louisville Leopards. They pull ahead and win 15-14 over Dover yesterday. And then Indian Valley came to Quaker Stadium and... They are who we thought they were.
8: Oh, they're really good. They're really good.
2: What'd you learn in your show last night, Big Z Sports Show?
8: I learned that Newcomers Town can put up a lot of points, and so can Strasburg.
2: All right.
8: And they put up a lot of points last night. And Garaway with a tough win last night. They were down at one point to
2: Norway.
8: They were at Norway, yeah. And rallied and took the lead and ended up winning by 10 points. But they scored 39 points. So Matthew Fry had 5 scores for them last night. So playing some really good football now.
2: We didn't get to have the Guardians on the air yesterday because of high school football. 2 walk-off wins in one day.
8: I don't know if I've ever seen that before. I mean, at least in Cleveland. I'm not sure about
2: it. Happened in 1984.
8: Is that the last time it happened here in Cleveland?
2: That's what the Associated Press reported.
8: Okay.
2: Against Milwaukee, apparently.
8: Yeah.
2: We'll get more into that. We'll have your Wendy's scoreboard update. We'll have some, since we didn't get to have him on the air yesterday, we'll hear the game-winning calls from Tom Hamilton.
8: Excellent.
2: And we'll have some highlights from high school football yesterday. We'll get you everything with our Wendy's scoreboard update. But we do have a guest in studio, Ben Bartholomew, assistant principal, New Philadelphia High School, affectionately known in my house as Coach B.
8: Coach B.
2: The Dover tennis team. Thanks for coming in. How are you doing?
9: Good, Bill. Thanks for having me on this morning.
2: Absolutely. And I thought you might want to go to the Ohio State game today. You've been to bigger games than the one against Ball State.
9: I've been to a few, yeah. But no, I've got some soccer coverage tonight. I'm excited to watch our girls take on Bishop Rosecrans tonight at Southside Community Park.
2: So you and I have a sports history. Of course, coached my son in tennis for Dover. We played on a soccer team together. The Big Wizards.
8: The Big Wizards?
2: Yes, it was an eclectic
8: Not
2: mix.
8: The small wizards,
2: no,
8: but
2: we
8: the,
2: were
8: big
2: the Big Wizards.
8: Wizards.
2: No,
9: our logo, you got to imagine like Gandalf, but Jack.
8: Oh.
2: the makeup.
8: A jacked Gandalf?
9: That's right.
2: I have a couple jerseys. A guy without a shirt on. He's a wizard with the beard and the hat, but he's flexing like this.
8: Oh, my goodness.
2: Pretty cool. I wear it to church. No, I don't. No, the makeup of that team was some recent high school grads. Their dad's just trying not to get hurt. And then somebody's pastor at their church. Mm-hmm. And then Coach B, their tennis coach. And
9: but you know, Bill, I always struggle to keep the ball down into the goal. It always wants to fly on me.
2: I wasn't going to say that, but that's true. That was my observation of Ben Bartholomew, because he puts it in the
8: how
2: air.
8: How could he not kick? You're a kicker, for crying out loud. Let's go.
2: So we're getting ready for Ohio State football here on WJER. We'll have the Buckeyes on all season. They start today against Ball State at 12:30, pregame at 11. But Ben Bartholomew, I invited him here because he was a member of the Ohio State football team.
9: That's right, Bill. I was fortunate enough to be able to enjoy a really cool college experience. But that being said, I was a backup punter, so let's not get carried away. Got to live out my childhood dream for a short time in college, and it was really cool.
2: Yeah, you've told me a couple times when I've asked you to come on that, Bill, it's not that big of a deal, but it's a bigger deal.
8: It's a bigger A. And if you're in Big Ten and you're on Ohio State, that's a big deal, man. Come on.
9: I have to say also, we were fortunate enough to be the Big Ten champions that year. We also went down and we lost the national championship game, but we were there. And at one point, I think we were actually up on LSU. So it was a good time.
2: So what year was that?
9: So that would have been 2007. So I was part of the team in 2007 and then into 2008, but I did not finish the season in 2008.
2: So how did you become the backup punter for the Ohio State Buckeyes in their Big Ten championship season?
9: Okay, so if you go and hope this isn't too far back, but when I was in high school, I went to a really small school in Columbus. So Grandview Heights High School, shout out to the Bobcats, even though they lost last night. They're more of a soccer school, but it's landlocked, it's tiny, it's in Columbus. But my freshman year, and I really can't explain why, we had an Ohio State receiver by the name of Chad Cascio and some of his buddies come and help out with our football team. Honestly, they might have felt bad for us. But Chad Cascio was a wide receiver, and then also Justin Zwick. I think he's actually from around
8: here.
9: He's
8: from Maslin. Maslin
9: guy. He came and helped out, but that didn't help our quarterback much. And then we had a kicker by the last name of Schultz who came and also helped out. And it was just like being starstruck when these guys came to our practice field because we were D5. Anyway. So Schultz worked with me for a little bit and then kind of latched onto that and just soaked in everything I could. In high school, I started kicking the ball, and you know, with punting, it's a little bit like what's different, I think, than some of the other skill positions because they're just legitimate stats, like the hang time, the distance. And eventually I started to realize I could kick it pretty far. And so I started to get a few looks. That being said, school was always my goal. I grew up 5 minutes away from Ohio State's campus, and Fisher College of Business was an excellent place to go for business, and that's what I wanted to do. Didn't realize I was going to go into education at that point. So anyway, I started to get looks from Ohio State, and that being said, they really were only interested in a potential walk-on situation, and so that's eventually how I got there. Was I chose it for school, but I did have the opportunity to walk on.
2: So how does being a walk-on work? They invite you to come and walk on to the team?
9: Yes. So they've got different versions of it. There used to be, I don't know if it's still a thing, but preferred walk-on. They have, obviously, their scholarship guys that they typically actually bring them in midway through the year and start in the winter practices. But I was walk-on status for sure. I was not offered a scholarship, but yeah.
2: So what do you do as the backup punter at Ohio State when you're walking on? I'm sure they have to put you in a bunch of different situations on there. You were telling us about holding, too.
9: Okay, yeah. So I really can't speak to Ryan Day's, you know, his setup and how he runs things, but when Jim Tressel was there, so Jim Tressel was my coach, we would always start practice. Specialists would go out and start warming up well ahead of everybody else because practice always started with special teams. Anyone that's a Buckeye fan that remembers the Tressel era knows that he was really big on special teams, and so that came first. So we would go out, we would warm up, special teams would happen at the beginning of practice, and then we would disappear. That being said, we would find some other side field. So at that point, I don't know if it's still there, but there was an AstroTurf field that was way off and not being used because nobody used AstroTurf anymore. You're so right. We found ourselves there, or we'd head indoor and go in the Woody, which the Woody Hayes Center, and we would just kick. Sometimes Butch Reynolds, our speed coach, would come and make us do calisthenics, speed drills, core, which we both liked and hated because Butch is a riot. So if you ever met or talked to Butch Reynolds, former Olympic sprinter, he's a funny guy.
2: That's Ben Bartholomew. Right now, the assistant principal for New Philadelphia High School. People in Dover know him because he worked there and coached tennis.
8: And then he went to the dark side.
2: Well, I'm not going to say that. We are objective journalists here.
8: Absolutely.
2: We don't take sides on Sports Talk.
8: I'm pointing out a fact. He did go
2: to the black and red.
8: To the black.
9: Which feels a bit like home because, honestly, growing up in Columbus and being a huge Buckeye fan, I get to wear all my black
8: there
9: and
8: you go.
9: Ohio State gear. So I
8: there
9: love
8: you go.
9: It.
2: There you go. Hey, we'll have more with Coach B, Roger Metzger, Bill Hammerstrom. Sports Talk driven by Ferris. We need a break. Then we'll come back with your Wendy's scoreboard update.
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2: Bill Hammerstrom, Roger Metzger, joined by Ben Bartholomew this morning. It's time for your Wendy's scoreboard update. We'll start with the high school scores from yesterday here on the radio and online with the post-game video coverage. Indian Valley beats New Philadelphia 37-14, Indian Valley 3-0, New Philadelphia 0-3 to start the season. Some highlights from that game. Riker Williams, the quarterback for New Philadelphia, was the Subway player of the game. And the big play that I think put them up 30 points was a pass play to Colt James. Here it is from yesterday on the Big Z Sports Network.
15: Riker Williams has a man wide open down the field. It's Colt James. Touchdown, Indian Valley. A 39-yard strike, the second time tonight that the Williams to James connection has been successful. And the Braves, a big lead. It's 35-7 with a PAT try pending.
16: I don't know what happened there. the defensive back was not within 15 yards. It was a simple streak down the field. It looked like there was just some miscommunication on defense. Not sure.
2: So that was Bill Morgan, Josh Jarvis there helping him call the game. Colt James is wide open there. Riker Williams, 122 passing yards, two passing touchdowns, a rushing TD, and a blocked punt for a safety plus one sack. I don't know if you saw some of the pictures online, but there's a picture of him jumping over two New Philadelphia defenders.
8: I did not see that.
2: So see if you can find that online, but might be through the Braves Nation communication page. But outstanding game.
8: A talented kid. And, I mean, I'm telling you what, I know Indian Valley, it's going to be this week they're off because they don't have a game for a week four. So that, we talked to Coach Lancaster last night, and, you know, it can be a good thing or a bad thing, you know. If you're off, if you got some bumps and bruises, you can get healed, you know. And but if you're playing really well like they are, man, you want to keep on playing. So, I mean, we'll see what happens after, you know, being off a week, how they handle things.
2: Ben, for the Quakers, brutal early season schedule for New Philadelphia, but they haven't started Ohio Cardinal Conference play. They're still 0-0 in the OCC in the kind of down year for the conference.
9: Yeah, that's right. This week we do start out OCC play against Ashland. So I think Ashland's a bit of a question mark. I know they had a pretty talented quarterback the last couple of years, and he's graduated. So one thing I know is that Coach Johnson's an excellent leader of men. And so we've had some bumps and bruises here to start out the season, but I know he's going to have our team ready to go for Ashland.
2: Ashland's 3-0, but not any dominating victories. They won 21-19 over Clyde, who's 1-2 on the season. So they're ahead in the OCC non-conference. They're the only 3-0 team. You got several 0-3 teams with Mansfield Senior, Worcester, Lexington 0-3, and then West Holmes, Madison Comprehensive 2-1, and then Dover after yesterday, they're 1-2. Mm-hmm. So wide open in the Ohio Cardinal Conference. Speaking of Dover, they were on the Big Z Sports YouTube channel and at WJER.com with an audio cast. Dover, they were up 14-0 in that contest on a touchdown pass from Dieter Weber to Dante Clark, and also a beautiful run by Dieter Weber with a fake up the middle to his running back, goes around the right side for about 20 yards and a score. But then 15 unanswered points from Louisville, and the Leopards on the final 15 seconds of the game kick the winning field goal. Here's what it sounded like. All right, here we go. 26-yard field goal attempt from the junior Parker Dom for the Louisville Leopards. 14-12, 14.8 seconds to go. Kick is up, and it is good. Louisville takes a one-point lead, 10.6 seconds. It is 15-14. Louisville takes the lead over Dover after trailing the entire game right up until 10.6 seconds to go.
17: Yeah, you got to give the kid credit. Dover took a timeout to ice him, and he banged it through.
2: They tried to ice him. They weren't successful. And Dover loses 1-2 now, their record on the season. Were you telling me you helped the kickers at New Philadelphia right now?
9: Very, very little. So, you know, Coach Savona is a special teams coach, and he does a great job with special teams. But as soon as I got to New Philadelphia, Coach Savona and Coach Johnson reached out and just asked if I could come out whenever I have a little bit of spare time. So in the summer, I was out just a few times. We've got an excellent kicker in Noah Coletti, who had really great field goal early in the season. But no, so far, so good on our special teams. I know it's not been perfect. We've had a few issues, but they're getting better each and every week and doing a great job.
2: That's a tough spot for a high school kid to kick a game-winning field goal on the road.
9: Yeah, hats off to the Louisville kid. To be iced, to come out, hit a game winner, that's not easy to do. I think the actual technique of it and hitting the ball is one thing, but when you've got a whole stadium watching you and you start to think about, if I hit this ball in, we win. If I miss it, we lose.
8: Yeah, it's not like you're tying the game or, you know. Yeah,
9: it's the mental pressure. That's tough.
2: So Dover also starts OCC play next week. They open with Lexington. Lexington's 0-3 on the season, but they are the defending champs in the Ohio Cardinal Conference, 17-7. They lost to Clear Fork yesterday. Let's go through some more of our scores and games you can watch on the Big Z Sports YouTube channel. You want to check out that Garraway-Norwayne game. Garraway down 10 points, Roger, in the fourth quarter and come away with a 39-29 win.
8: Yeah, huge, huge for the Pirates of Jason Wallach. Jason was on our program last night, the post game, and he says the mental resiliency of this team is really what has impressed him this season. Of course, when you get five touchdowns from Matthew Fry, that also helps. He was very, very impressed with the way his kids rebounded, you know, being down.
2: Matt Fry, 25 carries, 195 yards, 5 touchdowns. He's the McInturf Realty player of the game for Garraway. And I think it was his 4th touchdown that was the go-ahead touchdown for the Pirates. Here's what it sounded like.
18: Receiver on the far sideline. 2 receivers here on the near sideline. 2 backs in the backfield. 3rd down and 8 at the 18-yard line. Going to turn and hand to Fry up the middle. Break through at the 5. Touchdown, Pirates! From 18 yards out, they have the lead.
19: Joe, can I say something about Bronson Owens right there? Holy smokes, he took out 2 defenders, came off the ball with vengeance, put that, he made Matt Fry have a hole you can drive a truck through.
18: Bronson Owens opens up the hole, the 6'4", 295-pound senior says, hey, Matt Fry, run through my back and get into the end zone, and that's what he did for the touchdown.
2: Joe Geckler's had some exciting moments with Garraway football so far this season.
8: So far, 3-0, and they've all had, I think, the rally from every game they've played this year. So, like I said before, resiliency by this Pirates group, and that'll only help them down the road.
2: So I didn't get to hear much about the Claymont game. They beat Fairless 27-10 on the Big Z Sports YouTube channel.
8: Very impressive defensively. Mikey Ritterbeck from Fairless, very accomplished quarterback, has been tearing it up the first 2 games, and they really did a number on him last night. They really put the defense on him, and their defensive secondary was playing lights out last night, and they were able to come up with a big win on the road. That was a huge win for Buddy White and his team.
2: Cam Stout's their running back, who rushed for 122 yards and two touchdowns. Had a long kickoff return. He was the player of the game over there in that contest. Also had Strasburg over Harrison Central, 54-7. Strasburg 3-0.
8: Strasburg, yeah, they keep that 54 points, man. I'm telling you, I think he scored 40-some in their first game and 28 last week, and their offense is just on point this year so far.
2: Ryan Becker, 6 catches, 145 yards, 4 touchdowns.
8: Yeah,
2: for the Tigers.
8: Yeah.
2: Keep going down our scoreboard. Newcomers Town got a big win to improve to 2-1, 58-14 over Conotton Valley. Sometimes that game is high scoring for both teams, only for the
8: Newcomers Town is basically a ground oriented team, and Conotton Valley likes to throw the ball around, and they like kind of like what Claymont did with Ferris. They were able to shut down Conotton Valley's passing game last night, and conversely, they on offense they were just pounding the ball and just churning out the yardage and scoring a lot of points.
2: Tuscarawas Central Catholic gets the win over St. Thomas Aquinas. It's 28-27. Did you get to talk to Gio after the game?
8: We did. He was very, very happy to get that first win out of the way, because last week they had a 10-point lead, 22-10 lead with in the fourth quarter, and they let that one slip away. And this time they were finally on the right end of the winning margin.
2: Tuskegee Valley falls to East Knox 33-0. They're 2-1, the Trojans. Sandy Valley falls to Minerva 35-27. Ridgewood beats Coshocton 38-0. East Palestine beats Malvern 43-26. And then Carrollton falls to Cloverleaf 14-7, the score there. And that is your high school scoreboard update. How about Major League Baseball? Guardians got 2 walk-off wins yesterday. First, it was Brian Rocchio was the hero of that first game.
8: Yeah.
2: Cleveland won 7-6 in game one over the Tigers. He became the sixth player in Major League Baseball history to hit a grand slam and a walk-off home run in the same game. He led off the ninth inning with the home run to give them the 7-6 win over Detroit. And then in game two, Travis Bazzana was the hero of that game. He singled home Brian Rocchio in the 10th inning to give Cleveland the 4-3 win. I believe he also tied it with a solo home run in that game.
8: Yeah, big wins for the Guardians. Was lucky enough to go see the first game yesterday. Only got to see 4 innings because I had to come back here and require, my obligations to WTUZ and WJER and the BVZ sports team. I had to be back here to, take care of things back here, but we got to see them tie the game up yesterday, and then, of course, they won it in regulation. And then last night when we were on the post game, I was kind of keeping track of what was going on, and Bazzana had a big home run to tie the game at 3, and then he ends up winning it in extra innings. So just a big win, a couple big wins by the Guardians. So that momentum hopefully will carry it over into today and tomorrow. They got Messick and Williams going, I believe, the next 2 days. So hopefully they can keep stacking wins together.
2: We'll get those highlights to you a little bit later on in the program. Guardians play again today, 6:10, first pitch, 5:35, Guardians warm-up. And then tomorrow, 1:40, first pitch, 1:05, Guardians warm-up right here on WJER. And, of course, today on the radio, Ohio State football. 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All right, we're going to take another quick break. 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
2: Bill Hammerstrom, Roger Metzger back on Sports Talk, driven by Ferris, joined by Ben Bartholomew, the assistant principal at New Philadelphia High School. Also, at one time, Ohio State Buckeye backup punter.
9: That's right.
2: Which so doesn't sound excited to him, but we're interested.
8: Who was the first string punter?
9: Oh, that would have been A.J. Trapasso.
8: A.J. Trapasso.
9: He was a Pickerington grad.
2: So. Who were some of the other guys on that team with you?
9: Do you want specialists or some of the more well-known names?
2: The well-known people.
9: Yeah.
2: I mean, we have to talk about
8: specialists too.
2: Jim Tressel was your, coach there.
9: We were loaded, and honestly, a lot of our players you probably recognize from some of the coaching ranks right now. So one of the most well-known athletes when I was there was Beanie Wells, our running back, who, I mean, he would just put the team on his back in a lot of the games. It was fun to watch. But we also had Marcus Freeman, who...
8: Mr. Notre Dame.
9: Yeah, you might recognize the head coach of the Fighting Irish. So Marcus Freeman is a linebacker for us, and he was, fantastic human being. So we had James Laurinaitis, also linebacker. We were pretty stacked on the defense. We had Kurt Coleman, Malcolm Jenkins. And then on the offensive side of the ball, we had Brian Hartline, who, again, has done pretty well coaching. And I'm not surprised there because he's just a brilliant football mind and incredibly hard worker. Brian Rubisky, Ray Small.
2: You told us during the break that you initially kind of started as a wide receiver in high school as a freshman.
9: So in high school,
2: wide receiver on the team motivated you to be a better football player.
9: You could say that. No, I went to a really small high school, so I think we were Division V, so everybody kind of played everything. So I played tight end, defensive end, kicker, and punter, and honestly, I was not a very good kicker to start out at all. When I was a freshman, we had a senior wide receiver that every day would tell me and remind me how bad I was and how often I should quit the team. So that kind of created a chip on my shoulder.
8: A little bit of motivation.
9: It was a little bit of motivation, but I ended up being a pretty decent kicker, and punting was definitely my specialty, but I kicked in high school, too.
2: Yeah. Sounds like a milk commercial. Remember the milk commercials?
8: Yes.
2: And then you show up at the end of the commercial in your Ohio State uniform.
9: Yeah.
2: Saying, how you like me now?
9: Something like that.
8: What was your number?
9: Number 17. Number 17. So, again, as a freshman, you kind of take what's given.
8: I was going to say, that's,
9: and then
8: it's
9: you just
8: not
9: get
8: like
9: used
8: you can come
9: it.
8: In and say, I would
9: no.
8: like...
9: No, but I liked it. It was good.
8: Oh.
9: In college, my number was 94. So, yeah.
2: That's a big number for a punter.
9: Well, punters and kickers typically get something either in the teens. Sometimes kickers get in the 30s, but then also they'll throw them some extra defensive lineman type numbers. And so, yeah, my locker was right between a couple defensive linemen. So you might know Cam Hayward. He was...
8: Heard that name, yes.
9: He was a... just next to me in the locker room, so it would remind me every day how small I was.
2: Yeah. But
9: Cam Hayward is another amazing human being, so kind and gentle off the field and not someone you ever want to meet on the field.
8: Yeah.
2: So since you've left Ohio State, you've talked to me about some of the games you've went to. What have you been able to you've traveled a little bit. You saw some big games.
9: I'd have to say the most incredible game I saw has to go either between seeing the Rose Bowl when Ohio State beat Oregon in their run to the national championship a year ago. But the close second might have been, I don't know, it might be first. I went to the Michigan game last year, and so it was a blizzard. It was freezing, but it was worth it. And my wife and I were fortunate enough to have tickets right down in the corner of the end zone where Brutus X'd out the M in route to beating Michigan in the Big House.
8: Yeah.
9: So that was a fun time.
8: Yeah. And you mentioned your wife. You got a little bit of a connection to the area, even though you're a Columbus boy.
9: Yeah, that's right. My wife grew up in Dundee and went to Garraway High School. So, yeah, she's a Pirate.
8: And they're 3-0.
9: Yeah, Jason Wallach does a fantastic job. Actually, my first year in this area when we moved back up this way, Jason had reached out to me and asked if I'd help with his special teams, and so I helped the Pirates out for a year on special teams, and he's had me out.
8: You're just all over the place, man. Pirates, Dover, Phila.
9: You know, honestly, I told you I was not very good my freshman year, and it was pretty cool having an Ohio State kicker come out by last name of Schultz and help out our team, and so I just want to give back a little bit.
8: Sure.
9: So if there are punters and kickers that are out there that are looking for some help, I'm always game to come out and help them because it was just so so big for me.
8: Yeah.
1: So how is life for you at New Philadelphia High School? You guys had a big spring with the state championship for the track team. How's everything in Quakerland?
9: Incredible. So one thing that has just been fantastic being at New Philadelphia has been the people. So from the kids to our staff and our administration, the people there are incredible. So it's been great to work there. The spring was just so much fun to watch, and I was just so happy for that group on the track team, because those kids, what I came to learn, last year was my first year at Philly, but that was the hardest working group of kids in one sport that I've seen in quite some time. And so I just got to enjoy their senior year as they put it all together. But you could see that they put in years and years and years to get there. So I was so happy for Coach Rogers and Coach Ames to have that run in track and bring home a championship.
1: All right. What are your assignments here in the fall season with the New Philadelphia Quaker sports?
9: So, the head principal, Ryan Range, and the athletic director, Ricky Neff, and I split up the athletic coverages. So, you know, I told them I don't mind watching some soccer games and some tennis matches and football games. So we kind of divided up, but I'll be heading to the Southside field later today to check out some girls' soccer. But we try and make it to as many home events as we possibly can.
8: Yeah.
1: All right, that's Ben Bartholomew, assistant principal, New Philadelphia High School. Also punter for the Ohio State Buckeyes. That's why we brought you here today, to preview the Ohio State game today against Ball State at 12:30. What do you think of the Buckeyes this year?
9: Well, one slight correction, former backup, Bill. But
1: I thought about that. I mean, you don't really, because in the program, there's no backup punter. There's just a P by your name. It doesn't say BP. It's just P.
9: Yep, you got it. But I think Ohio State's going to take care of Ball State pretty handily. So I think
8: they're only like 39.5 point favorites.
9: Yeah, I'm going to make sure I tune in early so we can see the starters before, you know, they exit the field pretty quick. But I'm excited to see Julian Sayin this year, another year under his belt, and see what he's able to do on offense. And I think got a new offensive coordinator this year too. Mm-hmm. So it's Arthur Smith.
8: Yeah.
1: Yeah, from the Pittsburgh Steelers, right?
9: Yeah. Yeah.
1: So they have two. Former NFL Matt Patricia on defense and Arthur Smith on offense. So two guys from
8: the
1: NFL.
8: No excuses, right?
1: No excuses. What do you think of their chances here? Big Ten is tough. They have a really tough schedule, too.
9: They do, but again, I think we saw a lot of progress from Julian Sayin throughout the year, so I think that's going to be key. If he's ready to take it up a notch, I think that Ohio State will be fine in Big Ten play, but it is going to be tough. Indiana, I know they lost Mendoza, but they're well coached.
8: They don't play them this year, do they? Do they
9: Indiana?
8: Play Indiana?
9: They do.
8: They do?
9: I believe they do.
1: They do, I think, yeah.
8: Okay. But was it last year they didn't play, right?
9: No.
8: Right.
9: They played in the Big Ten Championship, right?
1: Right.
8: Right. Yeah. Right.
9: Which, that was a tough one to watch. A 3-point loss, which I feel like Ohio State could have taken, but hey.
1: Do you think, it felt like kind of a letdown for them after beating Michigan. Like that was as big of a win for them as anything that they could have done later on in the playoffs and in the Big Ten championship game.
9: It was a letdown because Ohio State was so dominant in that Michigan game. It created so much excitement heading into the Big Ten championship. And then I just feel like there were some missed opportunities. And but that's how football goes.
8: Exactly.
1: So. All right. Sports Talk driven by Ferris. That's Ben Bartholomew, Bill Hammerstrom, Roger Metzger. We'll take a break. We'll be back with more here on your Sports Voice of the Valley.
3: Good morning. We're starting off Saturday with a few lingering showers and thunderstorms as a cold front continues to push south. Rain chances will gradually decrease as we head into the afternoon, with clouds also beginning to break apart. High temperatures expected around the low 80s, but decrease in humidity will definitely be a lot more noticeable, especially as we head into the evening, with partly cloudy skies and comfortable conditions, lows falling into the upper 50s. We're set for a fairly dry and comfortable holiday weekend ahead. I'm meteorologist Emma Keegan with WTOV9.
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1: Bill Hammerstrom, Roger Metzger, joined by Ben Bartholomew. He played for Jim Tressel at Ohio State, now the Lieutenant Governor of Ohio.
8: Yeah, how about that, huh?
1: Did you see that in his future?
9: I guess you could connect those dots pretty early on. He was so polished on the microphone, so well-spoken, such a smart and analytical man. I think he's one of the best human beings I've ever met, and so I'm honestly glad to have, Coach Tress helping out in politics, honestly.
1: Obviously, his tenure at Ohio State ended with some controversy there. Did you, when that happened, what were your thoughts about that whole situation compared to what we have today?
9: Yeah. Honestly, I was a bit shocked because, like I said, one of the best human beings I've ever met was Coach Tressel. Everything you saw is what you got. So I think that everyone can make some poor lapses in judgment from time to time, and his was exposed, was not right, what happened. But at the same time, I think that was actually something that's pretty common that was happening. And like you had mentioned, when we look at what happens today and what's amounted
8: to... Look how far we've come, yeah.
9: Basically a semi-professional league where they're paid millions and millions, and you had players that were selling their own possessions because they didn't get any money. It seems kind of trivial now.
8: So how much would you have gotten NIL money? That's what I want to know.
9: $0.
8: $0.
9: I might have had to pay money. So honestly, the NIL thing kind of blows my mind because when you think about some of these players coming in, they are well known in their area. And honestly, it might be worth a couple $1,000s in their area for their name, image, and likeness. But until they put that block O on their chest or any other emblem on their chest, they're not worth that in name, image, and likeness. And so how do you actually determine what their name, image, and likeness is worth without that recruitment?
1: And then there's the whole discussion this week about NFL players returning to college.
8: Yeah.
1: Roger, give us your opinion on that.
8: It's just weird. It's just a weird thing.
1: It is weird, isn't it?
8: It is just weird.
1: And it has to be Lane Kiffin that does it, though, right?
8: Absolutely. It's got to be Lane Kiffin that is involved in that kind of thing, yeah.
1: So it's. Well,
8: I think I read this morning before I came in here that the guys who went back to LSU are not going to be active today or whatever. So I did see that. So
1: that's what you heard too, Ben?
9: I don't know anything about this. I'm a little out of the loop here.
1: Oh, so there were two, right? Two NFL players. One for the Browns. He wasn't going to be on the team. He was like a tight end. So Lane Kiffin, I guess, contacted these two players and had them come back to LSU to play this year. So since then, like the Big Ten, the SEC have started making rules where they're not going to allow NFL players to return. Like they have to return all their NFL earnings and void their contract with whatever team they're with.
8: Isn't that crazy?
9: This blows my mind because when I joined the team in 2007, it was the post-Claret era. And so we had to spend about 8 hours in a compliance meeting when we first signed on to basically be told for about 8 straight hours, do not take a cent of money. Don't take a cent of money. And then they continued for about 8 hours longer not to ever take a cent of money until you declare for the draft. So just the Wild West of what we now have in collegiate sports is hard to wrap your mind around.
8: Yeah.
1: So, yeah, I think the Big Ten and the SEC both tried to make rules to ban NFL players, but then there's a judge who ruled that those guys can, a judge in Louisiana.
8: Boy, that's a shocker, huh?
1: Yeah.
8: Baton Rouge judge
1: ruled that they can play, but I think it's probably going through appeals and everything. So yeah. it's a big mess. But we did have Ryan Day last week. We heard him say that if everybody else is doing it, then he's got to think about Ohio State, and then he would do it too.
8: Yeah.
9: You have to compete. So you have to compete by the rules that are there. But when you don't have any rules, it gets pretty gray.
8: Yeah.
1: All right. Hey, let's do our Wendy scoreboard update once again. Do it two times for every show. How about we start with Major League Baseball this time, because we didn't play the highlights the first time. First game, it was Brian Rocchio, the hero. He had a grand slam after Cleveland fell behind, and this is what that sounded like. Not on WJER yesterday, but on the Guardians Sports Network.
7: Here's the 1-1. Swung on, and he drives it high and deep, right field, way back there. Grand slam, Rocchio! And with one swing, the Guardians are more than back in it. Tie game at six. Wow! Brian Rocchio with the slam. And has this day turned in a hurry.
1: So that's Rosie with the mid-game highlight. And you can't beat Tom Hamilton with a walk-off call, Brian Rocchio.
7: First ball swinging, high drive, deep left field, there she goes, gone! And a majestic bat flip to go with it! Brian Rocchio with his second walk-off home run of the year. A solo blast to left center. Brian Rocchio with a five RBI game, and the Guardians win game one, 7-6. Just the fifth walk-off win of the year for Cleveland. And Rocchio walked it off against the White Sox July 2nd with a two-run homer in the ninth inning off Grant Taylor. And he walks it off here in the ninth inning with a solo blast to left center off Drew Summers. And one of the biggest wins of the year for the Guardians. Down 6-1. With every game feeling like it's a must win in September, this club comes back and ties it with five in the fourth and win it on the Brian Rocchio walk-off blast to left center in the ninth. 7-6, Cleveland wins it.
1: So that was game one. You'd think, how many times has somebody hit a grand slam and a walk-off home run
8: in the same game?
1: Six times, apparently. So Brian Rocchio, the AP had the names George Kelly of the New York Giants in 1924. Remember George Kelly?
8: I do not.
1: Oh, okay.
8: Sorry.
1: Hank Greenberg in 1938.
8: I have heard of him.
1: Minnie Minoso of the White Sox in 1960. Otto Velez in Toronto in 1980. And Jack Clark in Boston in 1991.
8: So it hasn't happened since 1991.
1: Correct.
8: Wow.
1: In game two, the rookie Travis Bazzano was the hero. He hit a home run to tie it up. Here's what that sounded like.
7: Wagaspack is ready. Here it comes. And a drive! Deep right center! Away back! Goal! Oh, what a blast! Travis Bazzano got in a hitter's count, and he didn't miss. We are tied at three. And he's about to get Bob heading to the third base dugout. And is he fired up? And he should be. Travis Bazzano with his 10th home run, a towering two-run homer to right center. And Cleveland's done it again. And the Tigers with their 31st blown save.
1: I mean, tough luck for the Tigers, but Travis Bazzano to do that in the eighth inning.
8: Yeah, you know for fun.

0: Swung on, banged up the middle, base hit. Center field, a walk-off winner for Travis Bazzano. How about that? Travis Bazzano tied it with a two-run homer to right center in the eighth. And he walks it off with a two-out RBI single to center. Travis Bazzano's second walk-off game-winning hit of his rookie campaign. And the Guardians stun the Tigers. They sweep a day-night doubleheader, walking them off twice, and twice have to come from behind to do it. And Jose Ramirez out pounding the back of Travis Bazzano. What a day of baseball at the corner of Carnegie and Ontario.
1: And you had to come back and do a radio show.
2: I am the dedicated employee.
1: So I misspoke. That wasn't the next thing. That was the 10th inning. So Bazzano in the 8th and the 10th inning drove in the tying and winning runs there. So
2: but still, they led, you know, the only time they led in the first game was the 9th inning, and the only time they led was in the 10th inning. That's crazy.
1: So those are two big wins
2: for
1: Cleveland.
2: And they gained a half a game on Chicago for the division lead, and they gained like a half a game in the wild card standing. They're like a game up on Toronto.
1: And if you go to the tiebreaker, it is your division record. Doesn't matter if – I know Texas is in a different division, but
2: right.
1: Your division record that's the first tiebreaker. So if they're like tied with Texas, then if they mm-hmm. – and Detroit's a division opponent, so
2: right.
1: they –
2: Right.
1: Improve their record there. All right, let's continue with our Windy scoreboard update. We'll go through the high school scores from yesterday in football. Garaway beat Norway 39-29. Strasburg over Harrison Central 54-7. Right here on WJER, it was Indian Valley 37, New Philadelphia 14. Also on the radio, at the end of the game, you got to hear Louisville beat Dover on a field goal with 10.6 seconds left, 15-14 the final there. Claymont over Fairless 27-10. Newcomerstown beat Canaan Valley 58-14. East Knox shut out Tuskegee Valley 33-0. Minerva beat Sandy Valley 35-27. Tuscarawas Central Catholic over St. Thomas Aquinas 28-24. Malvern Falls to East Palestine 43-26. Ridgewood over Coshocton 38-0. And Carrollton Falls to Cloverleaf 14-7. And that is your Wendy's scoreboard update. I will be right back to wrap it up here on Sports Talk, driven by Ferris.
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1: Just a few minutes left here on Sports Talk. Bill Hammerstrom, Roger Metzger. I want to thank Ben Bartholomew for joining us today. Thanks for coming into the studio, making some time on a Saturday morning.
2: Guys, thanks for having me. It's always fun to talk sports.
1: Now, we talk about sports here on WJER and Big Z Sports, but there are things that are bigger than sports, and we saw it at the game yesterday. New Philadelphia and Indian Valley saw a post from Michelle and Orvis Campbell, Sheriff Orvis Campbell, the sign that the Indian Valley faithful brought to the game, that they stand with Boston Crowell.
2: It's pretty amazing that they we all could come together for that. I never really got to work with Boston. Last year was my first year at New Philadelphia, but you always hear people talk so glowingly of Boston. Here he's an amazing individual, and we're all there with him right now.
1: And there is a GoFundMe to help Boston Crowell's family as he deals with leukemia. He would be a sophomore on the Kent State football team, offensive lineman standout for New Philadelphia. I think just before his 19th birthday, got that diagnosis, began some pretty intense treatment there, so everybody's thinking about him. Mm-hmm. And I wanted to mention that because September is Childhood Cancer Awareness Month, and I know New Philadelphia and Indian Valley, both communities, you know, with the scars from that, with Lila Kincaid from the girls' basketball team, passed away at 14, and then Indian Valley's band, Evan Davis, should be celebrating his senior season with the Indian Valley marching band. So two communities, you know, touched by that, and I think we all are. And, you know, I kind of...
3: Oh, yeah. Everybody's, this horrible disease, everybody's touched by it in some fashion, yeah.
1: And I asked, what can I do? And part of it is just sharing it, you know, let people know. And you can, you know, donate to families dealing with it. And right now that's Boston Crowell's family. And I think they've raised about $75,000. They're trying to raise. They're close to their goal on that GoFundMe account. So Childhood Cancer Awareness Month, Boston Crowell, 18 when diagnosed. So if you want to help out, then that's one place you can do it.
3: Yeah.
1: And just very impressive that the Indian Valley kids brought the banner and supported Boston in that situation.
2: It was really great to see. It's been honestly great to see all the support across Tuscarawas County for Boston's family, and so we just ask that people continue to support Boston's family in this time right now.
1: All right, that's Ben Bartholomew. Again, he's an assistant principal at New Philadelphia High School. Want to thank him for joining us. And again, talked about Ohio State football.
3: The former backup punter, right?
1: Backup, that's he's going to make us say backup punter. Good. He wanted to be self-deprecating. I kind of wanted to lift him up, just put that punter there. I didn't want to put the backup punter. You never know.
4: Did you ever see any action?
2: Spring game. But A.J. Trapasso was, you know, leading the Big Ten more weeks than not. And so he actually made it to the league. He bounced around a few teams. He was pretty good. So
3: you ever say, oh, man, I hope he pulls a hammy?
2: No. Actually, he joked. This is not funny. But when I was at Ohio State, I think there was a pretty serious incident with like a Colorado State or Colorado University backup specialist actually assaulting the starting one. And he's like, hey, I'm watching you. I was like, you don't have to worry about that, AJ. So, he was a really good player. So, did not get to see the field and game action. Punters only get, you know, if the team's not having a good day, maybe 5 reps, and if they're having a good day, maybe no reps. So, yeah.
1: But just had to be just an awesome experience just to be part of that program, right?
2: It was amazing. It was, like I said, I grew up in Columbus, so it was a dream come true to be able to suit up and run out of the tunnel in the scarlet and gray each week. So it's something I'll never forget, and hold it near and dear.
1: All right, Ben Bartholomew. Look for him in the red and black of the New Philadelphia Quakers or the purple and white of the Big Wizards soccer team.
2: That's right. Maybe I'll get the ball down low this next season. We'll see.
1: And you can do whatever you want. My goal is just not to get seriously injured.
2: At my age, I think I'm with you there, Bill.
1: Okay. Hey, thank you so much for coming and really appreciate it. Nice talking to you.
2: You too. Thank you guys for having me.
1: Absolutely. Hey, Roger.
2: Go Quakers.
3: Yeah.
1: That's the end of our show, Roger.
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1: This is Bill Hammerstrom reporting for WJER News. There is plenty to do in Tuscarawas County this weekend. We've told you about the Multicultural Festival in downtown New Philadelphia today, plus Pugglepalooza, the adoption event and open house at the Tuscarawas County Humane Society this afternoon. On Sunday, Dover's end of summer celebration takes place with the usual morning to night festivities at Dover City Park. There's a 5K in the morning, a car show in the afternoon, 16 food vendors, live music, free swimming, activities throughout the day, and a fireworks show to close the night. Dover Parks Director Jeff Matthews says the usual lineup offers plenty of fun, but they added a new contest for young power hitters, ages 10 to 14.
8: It's a home run derby on field 10. It'll actually come after the 5K run in the morning.
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8: 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That's when it hits me and how much it means to our community to have this.
1: Registration for the Dover American Legion 5K starts at 9. Registration for the car show starts at 3. Sunday's weather forecast calls for sunny skies and a high close to 80 degrees. The Tuscarawas Philharmonic Orchestra will start its 91st season this weekend with a free concert at Tuscarora Park. Pops in the Park is on Sunday at 7, and it's part of the RTY Summer Showcase Series. Philharmonic Executive Director Emma Hinkle says the orchestra concert will include tunes familiar to children and adults with songs from Disney's Frozen and the Raiders March from the Indiana Jones movies.
9: So that's kind of the fun movie music we're playing, and then we have some marches from Sousa, and then we have a couple Beethoven pieces. We're trying to get everyone ready. We're doing a Beethoven-inspired concert in February.
1: This will be the first concert for the orchestra's new music director and conductor, Dr. Scott McPherson. He steps into the lead role from the assistant conductor position that he has held since 2023. Hinkle says the Philharmonic is always looking for talented musicians for the orchestra and singers for the adult and children's choruses.
9: We have a Philharmonic chorus, which is, we call it the adult chorus. It's usually 18 and up. And they sing with the orchestra at a couple concerts. We're also bringing back this year Messiah concert. It's another free concert that we do. So if you are interested in singing, please join us. We meet on Saturdays.
1: Find more details at TuscarawasPhilharmonic.org. A roaming tribute returns this weekend honoring a new Philadelphia man who gave his life serving his country. The 18th annual Ride for Pride Army Corporal Keith Nepsa benefit is happening today from the New Philadelphia VFW Post 1445. His mother, Michelle Nepsa, says proceeds from that motorcycle ride support the Keith Nepsa Scholarship Fund.
10: So we just have this, and it's just something fun. A lot of his friends join us.
1: She says the ride is a fitting tribute to her son and a way to keep his memory alive.
10: He just was a really good kid. I mean, honestly, very good kid. He was very caring. He loved children. He loved animals. He was just very kind and obnoxious. He had a laugh.
1: NEPSA died during his second tour of duty in Iraq in 2007 at the age of 21. Reporting for WJER, I'm Bill Hammerstrom on The Voice of the Valley.
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12: Good morning. We're starting off Saturday with a few lingering showers and thunderstorms as a cold front continues to push south. Rain chances will gradually decrease as we head into the afternoon, with clouds also beginning to break apart. High temperatures expected around the low 80s, but decrease in humidity will definitely be a lot more noticeable, especially as we head into the evening, with partly cloudy skies and comfortable conditions, lows falling into the upper 50s. We're set for a fairly dry and comfortable holiday weekend ahead. I'm meteorologist Emma Keegan with WTOV9.
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2: 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I'm your host, Tom Reed. 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On Wednesday afternoon, the fairgrounds in Dover welcomes you to another Tuscarawas Valley Farmers Market. WJER's afternoon DJ, Laurel Quillen, has a peek at this week's market.
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2: 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For WJER, I'm Tom Reed, wishing you a spectacular start to September. 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

0: I'm Bill Hammerstrom reporting for WJER, and these are your news headlines. We'll start with a traffic alert for next week. I-77 North near Stone Creek will be reduced to one lane for the next 2 weeks. Starting Tuesday, ODOT crews will begin bridge maintenance work at the Stone Creek exit. That's exit 73. The work will reduce traffic to one lane. The estimated completion date is September 22nd. There are many events taking place in Tuscarawas County this Labor Day weekend. In downtown New Philadelphia, it's the Multicultural Festival. 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At the Tuscarawas County Humane Society, they are having an adoption event and open house. That's this afternoon. It's called Pugglepalooza. The Humane Society is housing more than 100 animals right now. That number grew by 32 a couple of months ago when the Humane Society rescued 32 puggles from deplorable conditions. Many of those dogs are now up for adoption. Activities continue on Sunday with Dover's end of summer celebration. That starts in the morning with a 5K at 9 o'clock. It ends at night with a fireworks show. In between, there's a car show, food vendors, live music, free swimming, and plenty of other activities throughout the day. The Tuscarawas Philharmonic will open its 91st season on Sunday with a free concert at Tuscora Park. Pops in the Park is at 7 p.m. and is part of the RTY Summer Showcase Series. Those are your news headlines. I'm Bill Hammerstrom reporting for WJER.
1: Good morning. We're starting off Saturday with a few lingering showers and thunderstorms as a cold front continues to push south. Rain chances will gradually decrease as we head into the afternoon, with clouds also beginning to break apart. High temperatures expected around the low 80s, but decrease in humidity will definitely be a lot more noticeable, especially as we head into the evening, with partly cloudy skies and comfortable conditions, lows falling into the upper 50s. We're set for a fairly dry and comfortable holiday weekend ahead. I'm meteorologist Emma Keegan with WTOV 9.
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0: Blues Traveler. A long time ago, they came to the Pro Football Hall of Fame Enshrinement Festival, and they performed at the Starr County Fairgrounds. I remember being out there. Very, very hot night. That's one thing I do remember. It was really, in the middle of the summer, really, really hot. Well, you know, we've heard people claim that they were abducted by aliens. You hear a story every once in a while. But in Georgia, there is a confirmed alien abduction, although it's not what you think it is. There is a junk shop that was known to have a very large green alien statue that stood guard outside the front of the store. Well, last week, somebody stole the alien, and now the owners are trying to plead with the public for help. They are working with police to scour video evidence, hoping to find that where their alien is. So, as I said, it's a certified alien abduction.
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0: If you love music from the 80s, then coming up at 3 this afternoon, make sure you join Rick D's Top 40 Countdown from the 80s. All those great songs. Think about it, there was a lot of good music from the 80s. I love that music. So Rick D's does that from 3 until 7 every Saturday right here on the Voice of the Valley, WJER.
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1: This is Bill Hammerstrom reporting for WJER News. The sights, sounds, and tastes of a multitude of cultures will fill downtown New Philadelphia today. The NPACT Multicultural Festival is from 11 a.m. to 5 p.m. outside Fresh the Market and Alley Cat's Marketplace. NPACT Chair Jim Nisley is organizing the event in its second year after starting it with his wife in 2025.
2: Deb and I think came up with the idea first of having an event that just didn't embrace one culture, but many of the cultures, since our community is made up of a lot of different cultures.
1: Entertainment will include a German band, Polynesian dancers, and a Cajun Zydeco band. 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
2: We have some food trucks. We have different kinds of foods from different cultures. And always remember, the restaurants and bars in our area all want to participate in this. You can always just go to one of those.
1: NPACT stands for New Philadelphia, Advancing the Community Together. In addition to organizing Saturday's Multicultural Festival, the organization helps beautify and promote downtown New Philadelphia. The city of Dover is ready to put summer behind us. The annual end of summer celebration is Sunday at Dover City Park with food, music, games, contests, and a fireworks display as the sun sets. City Parks Director Jeff Matthews and his staff hope the warm, sunny forecast for Sunday holds up.
3: Such a joy for me to see so many people show up and have such a good time. Makes all the efforts worthwhile. And you know, I have to say that I have such a great staff that helps put this whole thing together. So many different moving parts. It's fun to see them enjoy it too. It's so rewarding for the whole crew.
1: The Dover American Legion 5K kicks things off with registration at 9 a.m. Kids ages 10 to 14 can compete in a home run derby at noon. Vintage baseball is at 1 o'clock. Car show registration starts at 3 o'clock. Plus, there's free swimming in the last day of the season for the Dover Pool. 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
3: And then we have Head Games coming back. They were here a few years ago but got rained out. That's a tribute to Foreigner, and they'll take the stage at 7 to 8:30. And then with fireworks following that.
1: Parking is a little different this year. The parking lot in front of the baseball fields will only be open to handicap parking with some overflow from the always-packed car show. A roaming tribute returns today, honoring a New Philadelphia man who gave his life serving his country. The 18th annual Ride for Pride Army Corporal Keith Nepsa benefit is today at the New Philadelphia VFW Post 1445. Nepsa died during his second tour of duty in Iraq in 2007 at the age of 21. His mother, Michelle Nepsa, says proceeds from the motorcycle ride support the Keith Nepsa Scholarship Fund.
4: So we just have this, and it's just something fun. You know, a lot of his friends join us.
1: She says the ride is a fitting tribute to her son and a way to keep his memory alive.
4: He just was a really good kid. I mean, honestly, very good kid. He was very caring. He loved children. He loved animals. He was just very kind. And obnoxious. He had a laugh.
1: Registration was scheduled for 9 to 11 this morning. The event includes a pancake breakfast and a veteran service before the bikes head out. The poker run features cash prizes for the best hand, along with 50-50 drawings and dinner when riders return. The last bike is scheduled to leave at 11 a.m. from the VFW. Reporting for WJER, I'm Bill Hammerstrom on The Voice of the Valley.
5: Good morning. We're starting off Saturday with a few lingering showers and thunderstorms as a cold front continues to push south. Rain chances will gradually decrease as we head into the afternoon, with clouds also beginning to break apart. High temperatures expected around the low 80s, but decrease in humidity will definitely be a lot more noticeable, especially as we head into the evening, with partly cloudy skies and comfortable conditions, lows falling into the upper 50s. We're set for a fairly dry and comfortable holiday weekend ahead. I'm meteorologist Emma Keegan with WTOV9.
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0: Can you believe it's been over a year since Ozzy Osbourne died? Kind of crazy to think about that. Well, Jack Osbourne has just announced that the script is done for an Ozzy Osbourne biopic. He said they're currently going out to directors. He says things are gung-ho. And he also says that they already have somebody in mind to play Ozzy, but he is not saying who that is. So I'm very interested to hear who they're going to pick to play Ozzy Osbourne. That will be something else. Anyway, we got more of your great music that you love so much. Right here on the Voice of the Valley, WJER. 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
0: Taking a look at community news, the Tuscarawas County Public Library System is hosting a special evening story time celebrating women in sports, all going on at the Sugar Creek Branch Library on Tuesday, September 8th at 5:30. The program will be sharing stories about American women in sports, both past and present, and will be followed by lawn games in the backyard.

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1: Mm.
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2: Yeah.

0: I'm Bill Hammerstrom reporting for WJER, and these are your news headlines. We'll start with a traffic alert for next week. I-77 North near Stone Creek will be reduced to one lane for the next 2 weeks. Starting Tuesday, ODOT crews will begin bridge maintenance work at the Stone Creek exit. That's exit 73. The work will reduce traffic to one lane. The estimated completion date is September 22nd. There are many events taking place in Tuscarawas County this Labor Day weekend. In downtown New Philadelphia, it's the Multicultural Festival that is presented by the NPACT Group. At the Tuscarawas County Humane Society, they are having an adoption event and open house. That's this afternoon. It's called Pugglepalooza. The Humane Society is housing more than 100 animals right now. That number grew by 32 a couple of months ago when the Humane Society rescued 32 puggles from deplorable conditions. Many of those dogs are now up for adoption. Activities continue on Sunday with Dover's end of summer celebration. That starts in the morning with a 5K at 9 o'clock. It ends at night with a fireworks show. In between, there's a car show, food vendors, live music, free swimming, and plenty of other activities throughout the day. The Tuscarawas Philharmonic will open its 91st season on Sunday with a free concert at Tuscora Park. Pops in the Park is at 7 p.m. and is part of the RTY Summer Showcase Series. Those are your news headlines. I'm Bill Hammerstrom reporting for WJER.
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2: Good morning. We're starting off Saturday with a few lingering showers and thunderstorms as a cold front continues to push south. Rain chances will gradually decrease as we head into the afternoon, with clouds also beginning to break apart. High temperatures expected around the low 80s, but decrease in humidity will definitely be a lot more noticeable, especially as we head into the evening with partly cloudy skies and comfortable conditions, lows falling into the upper 50s. We're set for a fairly dry and comfortable holiday weekend ahead. I'm meteorologist Emma Keegan with WTOV9.
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3: 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Happy Saturday. If your biggest decision today is burger or hot dog, you're doing this Labor Day Saturday correctly. 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The 1980s. Yes, so find your boomboxes and your trapper keepers, because we got the music for 80s to the max. I'm the captain. Go ahead, turn it up. The neighbors can complain on Tuesday. 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
1: This is Bill Hammerstrom reporting for WJER News. There is plenty to do in Tuscarawas County this weekend. We've told you about the Multicultural Festival in downtown New Philadelphia today, plus Pugglepalooza, the adoption event and open house at the Tuscarawas County Humane Society this afternoon. On Sunday, Dover's end of summer celebration takes place with the usual morning to night festivities at Dover City Park. There's a 5K in the morning, a car show in the afternoon, 16 food vendors, live music, free swimming, activities throughout the day, and a fireworks show to close the night. Dover Parks Director Jeff Matthews says the usual lineup offers plenty of fun, but they added a new contest for young power hitters ages 10 to 14.
2: It's a home run derby on Field 10. It'll actually come after the 5K run in the morning.
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1: Registration for the Dover American Legion 5K starts at 9. Registration for the car show starts at 3. Sunday's weather forecast calls for sunny skies and a high close to 80 degrees. The Tuscarawas Philharmonic Orchestra will start its 91st season this weekend with a free concert at Tuscarora Park. Pops in the Park is on Sunday at 7, and it's part of the RTY Summer Showcase Series. Philharmonic Executive Director Emma Hinkle says the orchestra concert will include tunes familiar to children and adults with songs from Disney's Frozen and the Raiders March from the Indiana Jones movies.
3: So that's kind of the fun movie music we're playing, and then we have some marches from Sousa, and then we have a couple Beethoven pieces. We're trying to get everyone ready. We're doing a Beethoven-inspired concert in February.
1: This will be the first concert for the orchestra's new music director and conductor, Dr. Scott McPherson. He steps into the lead role from the assistant conductor position that he has held since 2023. Hinkle says the Philharmonic is always looking for talented musicians for the orchestra and singers for the adult and children's choruses.
3: We have a Philharmonic chorus, which is, we call it the adult chorus. It's usually 18 and up. And they sing with the orchestra at a couple concerts. We're also bringing back this year Messiah concert. It's another free concert that we do. So if you are interested in singing, please join us. We meet on Saturdays.
1: Find more details at TuscarawasPhilharmonic.org. A roaming tribute returns this weekend honoring a New Philadelphia man who gave his life serving his country. The 18th annual Ride for Pride Army Corporal Keith Nepsa benefit is happening today from the New Philadelphia VFW Post 1445. His mother, Michelle Nepsa, says proceeds from that motorcycle ride support the Keith Nepsa Scholarship Fund.
4: So we just have this, and it's just something fun. A lot of his friends join us.
1: She says the ride is a fitting tribute to her son and a way to keep his memory alive.
4: He just was a really good kid. I mean, honestly, very good kid. He was very caring. He loved children. He loved animals. He was just very kind and obnoxious. He had a laugh.
1: Nepsa died during his second tour of duty in Iraq in 2007 at the age of 21. Reporting for WJER, I'm Bill Hammerstrom on The Voice of the Valley.
5: Rain chances will gradually decrease as we head into the afternoon, with clouds also beginning to break apart. High temperatures expected around the low 80s, but decrease in humidity will definitely be a lot more noticeable, especially as we head into the evening, with partly cloudy skies and comfortable conditions, lows falling into the upper 50s. We're set for a fairly dry and comfortable holiday weekend ahead. I'm meteorologist Emma Keegan with WTOV9.

0: That's Alex Warren on WJER. Well, you usually think that the younger generation doesn't have anything positive to say about the older generation, right? However, there are some things that Gen Z secretly envy about older generations. So Reddit was kind of spilling what those things are. Here are a few of the answers. One person said, there's a reason you call your dad if you got problems with your boiler, your car, your electricity, or most DIY projects. So obviously the older generation knows more things. Somebody else said, older people are typically friendlier and can actually hold a conversation. That's very true. Somebody else says, my grandparents always had people who would drop by for an hour or two, have a cup of coffee and chat, then continue on with their day. It seems so wholesome and much less lonely. And that rang something with me because my grandmother was from Northern Ireland. So people would stop by and she'd always say, oh, come on in, have a cup of tea. So there were always people stopping by to say hello to her and everything. And one other person said, older people, they're envious because there was less pressure to constantly compare yourself to strangers online. You mostly compared yourself to people you actually knew instead of seeing everyone's highlight reel all day. That's a very good point and very interesting observations. You've got the goals and Subway brings the power. 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

0: Coming up tonight, as always, on Saturday evenings from 7 till midnight, we've got Ultimate Classic Rock Weekend. So you got to be tuning in 7 till midnight. Always a good time. If you miss tonight, make sure you don't miss tomorrow night, because we also have it on Sunday evenings right here on the Voice of the Valley, WJER.
1: Rain chances will gradually decrease as we head into the afternoon, with clouds also beginning to break apart. High temperatures expected around the low 80s, but decrease in humidity will definitely be a lot more noticeable, especially as we head into the evening, with partly cloudy skies and comfortable conditions, lows falling into the upper 50s. We're set for a fairly dry and comfortable holiday weekend ahead. I'm meteorologist Emma Keegan with WTOV9.
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0: You happened. I hope you're having a good weekend so far, and hopefully it's a long weekend for you and you don't have to work on Monday and can just kick back and relax a little bit and enjoy the unofficial end of summer. We've always got the best music for it right here in the Voice of the Valley, WJER.
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1: 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My name is Captain Adam, and we'll launch off the docks with Mr. George Benson and Breezin on Yacht Rock Radio and YachtRockRadio.com. 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

Yacht Rock Radio had a heat wave this week, probably pretty hot where you are as we speak. And it's tradition in the world of radio to play a song that has hot or heat in the title when it's this hot outside. Some of the classics, Heat Wave from Martha and the Vandellas from 1963. Maybe Hot Stuff from Donna Summer from 1979. Glenn Frey had The Heat Is On in 1984. But I like to keep it cool in the late 70s with Kool and the Gang. It's too hot, literally. It's too hot on Yacht Rock Radio.

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A holiday weekend is when Yacht Rock sounds the best. Hope you're having a great Labor Day weekend on the boat, on your yacht, on your couch, wherever you are. So glad you're spending it with me. My name is Captain Adam. I'll be your onboard host on the Yacht Rock cruise, sailing on Celebrity Cruise Lines in September of 2027. We'll have Elliot Lurie from Looking Glass, who sings Brandy, and I'll get to that song right after Boz Scaggs, who will also be on this boat, and I'll give you the full rundown after we play Boz and Elliot Lurie on Yacht Rock Radio. Stay close for those details.

0: Looking Glass in the voice of Elliot Lurie. Such a strong, deep voice, and he sounds exactly the same today, 50 years later. And you can hear that voice live and in person singing Brandy on the Yacht Rock Cruise. Walter Egan will also perform. Peter Beckett, the voice of Player. Ray Parker Jr. will be on board, and I've got some Ray Parker coming up later in the show. Yacht Rock Review, one of the best tribute acts on planet Earth. Little River Band, Boz Scaggs, and Kenny Loggins is the headliner. This is going to be an amazingly smooth trip. 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And we've got that Ray Parker Jr. coming up on a holiday weekend, Labor Day weekend. You know what? We'll play some Little River Band too. So keep that life jacket on. We've got more on the way with Yacht Rock Radio.
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Yo, you're sailing with Captain Adam. I've got all the pictures and some video from our huge extravaganza we had in Rochester, Michigan at the Roxy about a week ago. I was there with Mount Yopmore. My gosh, what a great, fun tribute band. And to the people of Rochester, Michigan, thanks for sailing with us. You guys were great. All the pictures are on our Facebook page. Go seek yourself out. Tag yourself. Share it. And post your pictures, too, if you were there. 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

Well, we had another health scare this week. Lionel Richie, he did it about a month ago. He pulled himself off stage because he felt dizzy. He did it again in St. Louis last weekend. In the middle of a show, he checked himself into a hospital. Last Saturday, they ran some precautionary cardiac and dehydration tests, and he was released Wednesday and headed back to his Los Angeles home. He is being reported as, quote, doing great. So we wish Lionel Richie the best. Heal up, get back on stage. I want to hear this one live. Love Will Conquer All on Yacht Rock Radio.

What a smooth holiday cruise we're having. Happy Labor Day weekend. Let's stop here for the Yacht Rock song of the day, a song that's not quite yacht, but still sounds good between the Yacht Rock tracks. I want to have some fun with this one. I do like this song. It was number 21 this week in 1982 on the Billboard Hot 100. From Asia, Only Time Will Tell. It's not Yacht Rock, but it's on Yacht Rock Radio.

How hard did the guy at the poster store laugh when you got your Asia poster framed? Asia, only time will tell. That's the Yacht Rock song of the day on Yacht Rock Radio. I'm Captain Adam. I'm looking forward to some live Yacht Rock coming up with Atlanta Rhythm Section in Orleans in Brown County, Indiana, at the Brown County Amphitheater. I'll be at this concert, and I want you to join me there. I've got a ticket link on our website, yachtrockradio.com. As Yacht Rock Radio presents Atlanta Rhythm Section and Orleans, October 25th, in a beautiful part of the country, fall foliage at its peak in Brown County at the Brown County Amphitheater. And I've got some Orleans, Love Takes Time, coming up very soon. Stay with us. This is Yacht Rock Radio.

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classic yacht that softly rocks Yacht Rock Radio. Thank you for joining me. And I want to say hello to our newest friends and passengers listening in Fort Wayne on Classic Hits 101.7. Welcome aboard. We're so glad you're here with us to enjoy what we call the Yacht Rock lifestyle. With a birthday boy now, Barry Gibb just celebrated a birthday this week. And here he is with his yachtiest contribution to the Yacht Rock Library, a duet with Barbara Streisand. This is Guilty on Yacht Rock.

LRB, Little River Band, on Yacht Rock Radio. They're going to be on the Yacht Rock Cruise with me, and so is Ray Parker Jr., the former frontman from Radio. He's got some solo hits, and he'll be on the Yacht Rock Cruise. 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

0: Luther Vandross keeping things smooth here on Yacht Rock Radio. I'm Captain Adam. We are 2 weeks away from the San Diego Yacht Rock Festival. My goodness, the summer has flown by. We've been talking about this gig for quite a while, and now we're just down to the last 2 weeks. 14 days to go, and I'll be on stage in San Diego with three of the best tribute bands in America, plus David Pack, the former original lead singer of Ambrosia. David will be on stage to sing Biggest Part of Me, How Much I Feel, You're the Only Woman. And then we've got Boaterhead, Dirty Yacht and Scoundrels, and Yachty by Nature as our tribute bands. It's going to be quite the day. If you've been to the ones we've had in the past, you know what I'm talking about. If you're in Southern Cal and you don't know what's happening, make your move now. 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
15: I'm a rich girl.

It's a Labor Day weekend edition of the Five Fave for our winner, Dave Olson. I'm Captain Adam. Welcome to Yacht Rock Radio's Five Fave. This is when we let you take over the boat to play your five favorite Yacht Rock songs of all time. And Dave's got a great list, launching off the docks with Earth, Wind & Fire, After the Love Has Gone, on Yacht Rock Radio number 5.

Bertie Higgins calls his music trop rock. So there's some trop rock on Yacht Rock Radio. Key Largo in the fourth position from Bertie Higgins. And this is a five fave for Dave Olson. A holiday weekend edition. Happy Labor Day weekend, everyone. You know, Yacht Rock was made for Labor Day weekend as we keep the smooth sailing going into a very deep cut from Steely Dan from the album Asia. This song was not necessarily released as a single, and Yacht Rock aficionados love it. Consider it one of the smoothest songs on the boat. This is Black Cow from Steely Dan on Yacht Rock Radio number 3.

2nd today on a 5 Fave on Yacht Rock Radio, and you'll hear that song, Heart to Heart, from Kenny Loggins on the Yacht Rock cruise, as he is, I consider him the headliner of the entire cruise ship. Celebrity Cruise Lines, September of 2027. I'm your onboard host. I hope to see you on this boat. All the information, you can get it through our website, yachtrockradio.com. And that means we've reached the tip of this cruise ship and the number one song of the day from Dave Olsen. This is his favorite. A lot of people have this in the top spot, including Michael McDonald. This is his favorite Yacht Rock song of all time. The Doobie Brothers and What a Fool Believes on Labor Day weekend with Yacht Rock Radio.

Song won 2 Grammys and was number 1 in America. What a Fool Believes, the Doobie Brothers. And it is a number 1 song on today's 5 Fave. Dave Olson put that list together. Hope you liked it. I sure did. Dave, thank you for getting in touch with me. For everybody else listening at home or on your boat, and you want to hear your 5 Fave, get me your list. And we'll get it on a ceiling downstream very soon. My email, if you'd like to get in touch, is adam@yachtrockradio.com. Thanks again, Dave Olson. My thanks to Taylor, our producer, and Brad, our engineer, and most of all, to our holiday

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9: Rain chances will gradually decrease as we head into the afternoon, with clouds also beginning to break apart. High temperatures expected around the low 80s, but decrease in humidity will definitely be a lot more noticeable, especially as we head into the evening, with partly cloudy skies and comfortable conditions, lows falling into the upper 50s. We're set for a fairly dry and comfortable holiday weekend ahead. I'm meteorologist Emma Keegan with WTOV 9.

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1: And now here he is, strong enough to bend records with his bare hands, able to tell tall tales in a single breath. It's Super D's. Yes, Super D's. Strange visitor from another neighborhood with powers and abilities far below those of mortal male and female people, and who, disguised as Rick Dees, mild-mannered disc jockey, fights a never-ending battle for truth, justice,
2: and the pursuit of the number one hit.
3: This is Rick Dees. We got him. The 40 hottest hits all over the USA, as surveyed by Radio and Records magazine, plus Deez-lees. Some outrageous facts. The winner of the weekly Top 40 Challenge, a $500 little gift, like a Sony portable compact disc player. Plus, we have a wardrobe for your fall from the friends at Britannia. And our special in-studio guests, the Miami Sound Machine. Let's get into it. A lot of people requesting this. The weekly Top 40 Sure Shot this weekend. Human League. Human.

weekly top 40 sure shot. Human League with vocals from Philip Oakley from Sheffield, England. And Human, let's get right into it right now. Number 40 in the tradition of Duran Duran, the Go-Go's, Mr. Mister, is Lisa Lisa. Cult Jam, All Cried Out.

Lisa, Lisa and Cult Jam, Full Force, featuring Paul Anthony and Bowlegged Lou. That's what they call him. And All Cried Out. That's the longest group name on the countdown, by the way, if you're taking notes. They debut at number 40 on the weekly Top 40. Number 39, 22 years ago this day, was number 2 on the charts. It's back.

0: Come on, come on, come on, baby, now. Twist and Shout, John, Paul, George, and Ringworm, the Beatles. Yeah, I used to say that all the time. I got a chance to say it one more time. Thanks to our secretary who gave me that line. Thank you so much, Joy. Number 39, debuting on the weekly Top 40. This is Rick Dees. And coming up next, you can know exactly what someone is thinking just by watching their body. Yeah, we'll talk about that next.
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0: Did you know you can tell exactly what someone is thinking about you by paying close attention to their body? Dr. David Givens has studied body language for over 5 years, and here's some interesting things he's come up with. First, if a person's shoulders are parallel to yours as you speak to them, they approve of you. Second, check the arms to see if someone is stressed. If they wrap their arms around themselves, it's a sure sign. And finally, if you want to see if someone agrees with you, check the position of their middle finger. Back to the countdown. Thank you. Number 38, that was then, this is now. Believe it or not, the monkeys are back.

That was then, this is now. How about that? Mickey Dolenz, Peter Tork of the Monkees. Davy Jones isn't on this song, but he actually is running the Monkees fan club from his hotel room while he tours with the Monkees. And you can contact Davy if he's in your town. They're down 8 to number 38 on the weekly top 40. Number 37, as we keep up the hits, Gallup polled the U.S. and found out these guys were the number one rock band in America. Journey, Girl Can't.

The weekly Top 40 Countdown Journey. That's Girl Can't Help It. Neil Sean, Steve Perry, Jonathan Cain. They got some new members now. Randy Jackson on bass and Mike Baird on drums. They debut at number 37 this week on the countdown. It's winning time, and right now a $500 prize package just for you to win. First of all, a beautiful Sony portable compact disc player. Have you heard CDs, compact discs? That is the wave of the future, I'm telling you. Plus a hot new fall wardrobe from Britannia right now. And all you have to do is tell us the name of this hit song, and we're going to slow it down. But that's what life is all about. All right, this is the weekly Top 40 Challenge. The artist and title of this.

0: All right, who is that? We need the artist and the title. Come on, you can get it. If you know the name of that song, plus the artist, put it down on a postcard along with your telephone number. Send it to Rick D's Weekly Top 40 Challenge. It's Box 196, Hollywood, California, 90078. Just so simple. We pick a winner at random from all of our correct entries received by this Friday. I know a guy named Brent Taylor out of Greensboro, North Carolina, who has entered 400 times, he told me. And so, Brent, keep on trying. Poor Brent is a door-to-door cannonball salesman in Greensboro. Enter as many times as you like. 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And if you need another chance, we will give it to you. We're going to play that song later on in the countdown, so stay right here. We got a hit from an album that's been banned in some places. Coming up next. The Weekly Top 40.
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0: It's a great weekend of September and a perfect weekend for the 40 hottest hits all over the USA. This is Rick Dees from Hollywood, and the Bald is Beautiful convention is being held this weekend in the Bald Room, I wouldn't kid you, at the Mrs. Willis Restaurant Inn in Morehead City, North Carolina. Let's get right back to the hits. Number 36, Beautiful, Barefoot, Sultry, Anita Baker, Sweet Love.

That's Anita Baker, the voice that you're going to soon hear on the new theme song for a James Bond movie coming out called Living Daylights. And she debuts right there with Sweet Love at number 36 on the countdown. This is Rick Dees. It's the weekly top 40. And the man with a higher voice than Anita Baker is right here. He can dance better, too. Jermaine Stewart. We don't have to take our clothes off.

0: have to take our clothes off to have a good time.
1: We're sorry.
0: Ah, Jermaine Stewart. Dropping 8 to number 35 on the weekly top 40. On to number 34. This is your friend Rick Dees. Great weekend for the hits. Now, you may not be able to get this album in some places around the country. It's been banned by the Walmart drugstore chain because of the scantily clad woman on the inner sleeve. David Lee Roth and Yankee Rose.
2: What?

0: Yankee Rose, David Lee Roth, the guy who does not allow any blondes on stage when he performs. For some reason, it drops 9 to number 34 on the weekly top 40. We have coming up some outrageous facts. I'm talking about really wild. And since it's the weekend, I thought we'd call. We might go to a movie. And, it is ringing?
1: Yeah.
0: Fine, let's go to the movie.
2: Thanks for calling the Triplex Theater. We have Starting Over in 10. 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
10: Rain chances will gradually decrease as we head into the afternoon, with clouds also beginning to break apart. High temperatures expected around the low 80s, but decrease in humidity will definitely be a lot more noticeable, especially as we head into the evening, with partly cloudy skies and comfortable conditions, lows falling into the upper 50s. We're set for a fairly dry and comfortable holiday weekend ahead. I'm meteorologist Emma Keegan with WTOV 9.

what was happening 20 years ago this weekend on this very day in September. Number three on the charts, The Beatles and Yellow Submarine. And number two, Donovan, Sunshine, Superman. And what was number one 20 years ago today? The Supremes had it, You Can't Hurry Love. At number 33 is where we are right now on the weekly top 40. When she was a go-go, she partied all night with Susanna Hoffs of the Bangles. Now Susanna's with her on this song. Who is she? Belinda Carlisle.

mad about you. That's Belinda Carlisle, soon to be spokesperson for Guess, Jeans, and Clairol. Yeah, she's got to be happy about that. Off 11 now to number 33 on the countdown. Oh, let's get into a weekly Top 40 Extra. Chicago has a remake of their own song for 86, 25, or 64.

25 or 6-4, Chicago in a remake of their own smash. And this is Rick Dees. Let's get right back to the countdown. And a guy values the sound of his music so much he would rather drive a bus than play large outdoor stadiums. Mr. Expensive Italian Suits himself, Robert Palmer. I didn't mean to turn you on.

0: raucous Robert Palmer. I didn't mean to turn you on. A remake of a song done 2 years ago by Sherelle in his own style. And Robert's up 5 to number 32 on the countdown. Going up, we got a hit song coming from a lady who you can catch occasionally wearing the newspaper. She's got an outfit made out of the newspaper. We'll talk about that and also have
1: outrageous
0: facts. These facts are
1: outrageous.
0: According to researchers, senior citizens actually fall in love the same way as teenagers. Now listen, the only difference is that senior citizens take an hour longer to get in and out of the back seat of the car.
1: Outrageous!
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0: From Hollywood, you have it. The most incredible hits of the entire week. And we're on great radio stations all over the world, like Radio Rediffusion in Singapore, the Seacoast Music Station, WEZR in Exeter, New Hampshire, 104.7 KDES, the desert's hottest hits in Palm Springs, Palm Desert, and La Quinta. This is Rick Dees, and back into the hits at number 31. He says he's worked with Michael Jackson and Stevie Wonder, but his favorite partner is still ex-Beatle mate John Lennon. Those are the words of Paul McCartney. Here's Press.
4: Say one, say two, say three.

Hey, look, just tell me when to press. Paul McCartney with a former weekly top 40 sure shot. That's the second week at number 31 on the countdown. At number 30, just engaged to her boyfriend, David Wolfe. She's now tamed her rainbow hair to just two colors. Here's Cyndi Lauper, who actually has a dress made out of a newspaper and true colors.

0: like a rainbow.
1: 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A great September weekend to you. This is Rick Dees and the guy they used to call Brillo Pad in high school. Wiry red hair coming from all over the place. Here's Mick Hucknall, known as Red, simply Red. Money's too tight to mention.

0: He's talking about Ronnie, Ronnie. You know which Ronnie he's talking about?
1: You are so stupid.
0: Mr. President himself.
1: Hurt me, baby. Make me write bad checks.
0: That's Money's Too Tight to Mention, Simply Red. The remake climbs 3 this week to number 29. And this is Rick Dees. We've got a birthday boy coming up with a big hit. But first it's...
2: News of the Offbeat.
0: According to the Weekly World News, a woman in Medford, New York was mugged by a man who was completely naked.
3: Oh!
0: Well, here's what happened. Fortunately, he was apprehended soon afterwards by police responding to what is believed to be the first APB that ever described the subject as armed and extremely droopy.
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0: It's the weekend of September, obviously, and what a great weekend for hits. If you happen to be in the Tennessee area, the Tennessee State Fair starts now. Congratulations if you're having a birthday, too. You share it with Morton Harkett of AHA. He's 27. Jacqueline Bisset, what an actress. Born on this weekend 42 years ago. And this next guy, at number 28, birthday boy himself out of Ketchum, Idaho. Here's Mr. 42 years young this weekend, Peter Cetera, The Glory of Love.

We did it all for the glory of love. The Karate Kid 2 has a great motion picture soundtrack, and that's from it. Former number one song, down 8 to number 28 on the weekly Top 40 countdown. Let's keep up the music. How about a weekly Top 40 extra? Here's Toto by request, and I'll Be Over You. So

A weekly top 40 extra by request, Toto. And I'll be over you. This is Rigney's. Let's get to number 27. 13 years ago, Bill Martin, minus his last name, was playing in the bars, living in the streets. And they've changed now for Bill Martin. Billy Joel now. A Matter of Trust.

0: weekly top 40 countdown. Just a matter of trust. Billy Joel with a new collar, cool sweatshirt, that new look. Oh, he's got sunglasses, too. He's up 6 to number 27 on the countdown. There's a hit from a lady who disguises herself in a Jeep coming up. But first, look who just came in. Yes. People are sending us problems and letters, and that's okay. We want you to write to us. It's the Weekly Top 40, Box 196, Hollywood, California, 90078. And Krabby is here. Yes, Krabby.
1: Just, Rick. Hello, Rick. Did I spray you? I'm sorry.
0: Boy, you sprayed me, Krabby.
1: Let me get that.
0: Ooh, wow. Your teeth are just spraying. I'm sorry. Yes.
1: You don't look so good. Anyway, I always feel better when I hear about somebody else's pathetic problems, don't you?
0: Oh, absolutely. There's a letter that's poured in. What does it say?
1: This one says, Dear Krabby, my husband and I have watched our neighbor children grow up next door, and we love them like they were our own grandchildren.
0: How about that?
1: But now they're teenagers, and they've become quite noisy.
0: Easy, easy. Excuse me. You're spraying everybody now.
1: They have a huge stereo system that they blast at night, and we don't have the heart to ask them to shut up. What should we do? Sign deaf in Des Moines.
0: I need a towel. Can somebody give me a towel?
1: Yeah. What is your handy wipe? Here's handy wipe.
0: Yeah, thank you.
1: Dear D in Des Moines, there are ways of politely asking people to shut up, especially if you really care about these children and you don't want to spoil their fun. But they too should have some respect for your need to sleep. So I suggest that you go over to their house, gently knock on the door, and in a loving, considerate way, walk in and say, Shut up, you pencil-necked zit-heads! Wasn't that subtle? The
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0: party.
1: All right, the question of the weekend. Who has the top mustache of all time? If you said Tom Selleck, then you're right. You agree with the list of the top 10 mustaches of all time, published by the National Cosmetology Association. Selleck tied with Clark Gable for the number one slot. Others named for their famous hairy lips, Groucho Marx, Jesse Jackson, and gymnast Olga Corbett. All right, number 26, let's get into the hits. ZZ Top has got one, and a dance to go along with this, Velcro Fly.

come on, let's do the Velcro Fly. Dusty Hill, Frank Beard, Billy Gibbons, that little old band from Texas, ZZ Top. 40 inches of beard between them, and their second week at number 26 on the countdown. Here's number 25 on the weekly top 40, Steel Cold Stare, Hot Leather Pants, Warm Red Bra, on stage. I'm not kidding, Annie Lennox, Eurythmics, Missionary Man.

Oh, you can fool with your brother, but don't you mess with a missionary man. That's what Mama told me. Eurythmics, and it's great to see that Annie Lennox has fully recovered from losing her voice about a year and a half ago. They were really worried about that, but she's back in full force, and they are up full force, 4 to number 25 on the countdown. At number 24 on the weekly top 40, she's behind the wheel of a black Jeep going incognito around Los Angeles these days. Tina Turner, typical.

0: Tina Turner in typical male. Is that the way you like it, Tina?
1: Oh, Rick.
0: You do.
1: You know how I like it.
0: I know how you
1: like it. I like it rough.
0: Rough?
1: Rough.
0: Rough,
1: rough, rough.
0: Oh, there she goes. Up 10 to number 24 on the weekly Top 40 Countdown. We have the only TV director on the countdown coming up next. And the phone has been ringing, so I got to get that. Yeah.
2: Who is it?
0: This is Rick Dees, and this sounds like that guy Carl that calls all the time.
2: Yeah, you're right, honey. It's me.
0: You've been drinking again, Carl, so you're a bad example to younger people listening, so let's get it over with. What do you need?
2: Look, what I need is I need help with my wife. It's getting terrible.
0: She treats you pretty bad, huh?
2: Oh, yeah. She treats me like the lowest form of life. In fact, the only difference between me and the dog is that the dog will eat her food. I don't need it.
3: We treat her for you.
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14: Rain chances will gradually decrease as we head into the afternoon, with clouds also beginning to break apart. High temperatures expected around the low 80s, but decrease in humidity will definitely be a lot more noticeable, especially as we head into the evening, with partly cloudy skies and comfortable conditions, lows falling into the upper 50s. We're set for a fairly dry and comfortable holiday weekend ahead. I'm meteorologist Emma Keegan with WTOV9.
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0: Oh, look, look, you're just in time. Edna Carnahan, that lovely lady with the purple-blue hair from the department store down the street, came in for a dramatic Weekly Top 40 hit reading. Hi, Edna.
18: Yes, hello, Rick.
0: How are we today?
18: Uh-huh.
0: Wonderful, wonderful.
18: This is Edna Carnahan with a lovely poetry reading of some of our favorite rock songs.
0: Yes.
18: Uh-huh. Well, I have one today that I feel makes a statement about love. Yes, well, it's what? By a fine group of young ladies called Climax.
0: Oh, Climax,
18: with a
0: yes.
18: K.
0: Yes.
18: And it's called Man-Sized Love.
0: All right, they have number 23 on the countdown, too, so this is very good. Oh, please, go ahead and bring in the harmonica. She's all ready for the reading.
18: Sweet. Mm-hmm. All right, are you ready?
0: We're ready, yes.
18: Okay. Mm-hmm. Boy, you'll be a winner if you turn me on. Come by and be my lover. Stay with me tonight. I want a man-sized love. Passion in control of my tenderness. Baby, won't you hold me?
0: Yeah.
18: Sugar, can you show me what a man-sized love is? Give me a king-sized kiss. Thrill me with the things that I understand.
0: Whoa.
18: Can't you see I need it? Show me you're a man-sized man. The young ladies of today certainly know what they want.
0: Easy, Edna. Somebody fan her, all right? Here is Climax.

0: sugar, won't you show me a man-sized love?
1: Come on down.
0: It's Climax. From Los Angeles, down 6 to number 23, this is the Weekly Top 40. It's your friend Rick Dees this September weekend. Number 22, a guy who loves the high life, especially those real expensive delicacies like goose liver pate, caviar. The sockless wonder himself,
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0: Miami Vice to Miami Voice. Don Johnson, the only TV director of the countdown this weekend. He directed one segment of Miami Vice last season. He'll direct two episodes of Vice this season. So everything's up for Don, including this song. He's up six slots to number 22 on the weekly top 40. Okay, now coming up, we've got a hit so hot that an attorney is asking for another version.
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0: Sizzling from Hollywood, it is the Weekly Top 40 on great radio stations like 97 WZOK, Rockford, the amazing FM, Magic 101 in Hastings, and Kix 106 in a row, Birmingham. Number 21 on the countdown, starting out 15 years ago as a party band from Pasadena, California. They made room for the Red Hot Rocker from Monterey. It's Van Halen with Sammy Hagar right now. Love Walks In.

Van Halen, and believe it or not, on the road they're traveling now with wives and kids in tow in their tour bus called The Toys Are Bus. They're up 3 to number 21 on the weekly top 40. At number 20, a lady who loves to snack on biscuits and gravy after a sizzling recording session. Here's the sizzling Stacey Q and Two of Hearts.

0: two of hearts.
1: The weekly top 40 countdown with Stacey Swain. Now she's calling herself Stacey Q with her singer boyfriend on that one, James St. John. And Stacey's up 3 to number 20 on the countdown this weekend. Number 19, a feminist attorney, Gloria Allred, wants this lady to record another song with an opposing point of view. Here's our special weekly top 40 remix of Madonna.

0: Papa, don't preach. Little Nani is what some of her friends call her. That's Madonna. And she and her husband, Sean Penn, have their new movie, Shanghai Surprise, at a theater near you. Check your local listings for theaters and showtimes. She drops 11 to number 19 on the weekly top 40. Coming up, we have the hit that was written in one take. That's kind of rare. Also, let's call a winner. It's time to get somebody to win. Let's do this weekly top 40 challenge right now.
1: Hello?
0: Calling for Angie Garrett, please. Angie Garrett, this is Rick Dees in Hollywood.
1: Uh-huh.
0: How are you? This is the weekly Top 40 Challenge calling.
1: Oh, hi.
0: A hot weekend, a happening weekend in Tampa, I hope.
1: Yes, it is. Very hot and nice.
0: Well, that's wonderful. Angie, I have the weekly Top 40 Challenge here. And this weekend, it's a mystery voice. So we're going to refresh your memory just a little bit. Roll the mystery voice.
2: When I first walked in Rick's studio, it was like a museum of horror. I mean, all these faces.
0: Who is that, Angie?
1: Michael Jackson.
0: Michael Jackson? You are absolutely right.
1: Yeah! Oh, thank you. I'm so happy.
0: Angie, I say, tell me, a little birdie told me you're getting married on New Year's
1: Eve.
0: Yes.
1: That's why I just wanted to send it out. I thought maybe I could win. You can win on Q105.
0: Well, not only that, you did win.
1: Oh, wow.
0: You're listening to Q105 right now.
1: Yes.
0: In Tampa.
1: Yes.
0: St. Pete.
1: Uh-huh.
0: And you want a trip for two, a vacation in Hawaii.
1: Oh, hi. Thank you.
0: A round-trip airfare, 8 days and 7 nights, plus tickets.
1: Wow.
0: It's a New Year's Eve concert, and you're never going to forget this.
1: Yeah.
0: Courtesy of Levi's 501 shrink-to-fit jeans, a trip for two, honeymoon bliss in Hawaii.
1: Wow.
0: Well, who's the lucky guy?
1: Glenn Jordan.
0: Well, you tell Glenn congratulations. You certainly sound nice on the phone.
1: Okay.
0: And if he's like I was, he'll be so nervous he'll put his pants in bed and hang over the chair all night.
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0: Ow! All right, we're feeling pretty good.
12: I'm so excited. I've got to loosen my bra. I can't breathe.
0: Well, let's get to the hits. Number 18 is where we are on the Weekly Top 40. Recorded in one take. In other words, just one time through. He thought it wasn't good enough to be a hit, but he was wrong. Kurt Malou almost erased this song, but his partner Felix Hogg said, "Stop it! No, that's a good one." It's Double. Captain of her heart.
13: It was way past midnight, and she still couldn't fall.

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1: Double has got a hit. That's Captain of Her Heart. Up one more to number 18 on the weekly top 40 countdown. This is Rick Dees coming at you from Hollywood, the only group to go through a name change while climbing the countdown. Here's the former Timex Social Club. Now officially they are the Social Club. Here's Rumors.

Look at all these rumors coming at me from all around. Mike Marshall, Alex Hill, Marcus Thompson, The Social Club. They're in the studio right now working on some more songs for an album. They're down 3 to number 17 on the weekly top 40. Number 16 comes from the multi-million dollar movie Top Gun. In fact, the fifth song from a movie on the countdown. From the heart of Canada, here's Loverboy, Heaven in Your Eyes.

0: your eyes. Do you see it in mine?
1: No.
0: Thank you. Anything else I should know?
1: I ain't got no time for you.
0: Thank you.
2: Mike Reno on lead vocals and up 5 to number 16 on the countdown. Well, they're being called the most successful concert tour of the year. Who are they? We'll find out coming up. And also, look who's here. Nothing like some Hollywood slime for a great September weekend. Put that banana down. Stop it with the granola from Hollywood, Cronin Barrett. Hello, Cronin.
3: Oh, thank you, Rick, and greetings, listeners, from yours truly, your gossip gourmet, here with a healthy helping of Hollywood heresy. 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Newest arrival is boxing promoter Don King, who will be starring in a new horror film called The Amityville Haircut. The story...
2: What? The Amityville Haircut?
3: Yes, which is the story of a house haunted by the ghost of a bad afro. This is Cronin Barrett in Hollywood.
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What was happening on this countdown? Number 3 on the charts, Foreigner had it with Hot Blooded. Number 2, the Commodores, still with Lionel Richie, 3 Times a Lady. And starting a 3-week stakeout at number 1, Taste of Honey with Boogie, Oogie, Oogie, Oogie. Let's keep it up, Rick Dees and the bubbly Baby Jackson. If she gets her way, she'll be recording soon with her dream duet date, Lionel Richie. Here's Janet at number 15, and When I Think of You.

8 years ago today. What was happening on this countdown? Number three on the charts, Foreigner had it with Hot Blooded. Number two, the Commodores, still with Lionel Richie, Three Times a Lady. And starting a three-week stakeout at number one, Taste of Honey with Boogie, Oogie, Oogie, Oogie. Let's keep it up, Rick Dees and the bubbly Baby Jackson. If she gets her way, she'll be recording soon with her dream duet date, Lionel Richie. Here's Janet at number 15 and When I Think of You.

0: There she is, the songwriter, the digital keyboard player,
1: the violent voice.
0: Janet Jackson, the third single from the youngest lady ever to have a number one album. That's not too bad. And when I think of you, Janet's up 3 to number 15 on the weekly top 40. This is your friend Rick Dees. A great September weekend to you. Number 14, the lover boy from Trinidad, is Billy.

0: Yeah. The weekly top 40 countdown. Billy Ocean moves up two to number 14.
1: The love zone is for the immediate loading and unloading of passengers only. No hickeys.
0: On number 13, this is Rick Dees, and they were forced to add concert dates everywhere because they are so hot this fall. The ticket to have, Genesis, and Throw It

0: lot of people calling request lines wanting that one all over the nation. Genesis, and you're throwing it all away. And their companies are Phil Collins Limited, Michael Rutherford Limited, and Anthony Banks Limited for tax purposes. And they have the most financially successful tour of 1986, and it doesn't even get underway until next week. They're up 2 to lucky number 13 on the countdown. Coming up for you, we have a hit from a guy who gave up a career in nursing to become a rock and roller. And wait a minute, for me?
1: Yeah.
0: I'm supposed to call my agent and see what type of appearances they have lined up this weekend, and nothing has happened. Are you there?
2: Professor Vargas!
0: Yes, this is Rick Dees to speak to my talent agent, Bernie Shelley, please.
2: Oh, hi, Mr. Dees. Bernie has been expecting your call.
0: Huh. How do you know?
2: He left.
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13: Good evening, everybody. Any lingering showers or thunderstorms are likely to come to an end as a cold front finally pushes through the Ohio Valley, giving us some much more cooler and noticeably less humid air in the area. Tonight, we'll see temperatures falling back into the upper 50s, setting us up for a nice, beautiful latter half of the weekend. Plenty of sunshine and high temperatures near 80 degrees. Even better, that dry and comfortable weather we started feeling tonight is going to continue to push through most of the Labor Day weekend. I'm meteorologist Emma Keegan with WTOV9.
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0: A super weekend of September to you, and happy birthday, Ricky Bell of New Edition. Ricky's 19 today. Also, Barry White.
15: Barry's 42.
0: David Clayton Thomas. Remember Blood, Sweat, and Tears? He's 45 this weekend. Let's get back to the hits. We're close to that top 10. Here's number 12, Alan Frew, a registered nurse, singing right here. Glass Tiger, Don't Forget Me When I'm Gone.

That's Glass Tiger on the weekly top 40 countdown. It's a huge hit in Canada right now and spreading all over the U.S. Up one to number 12 with Don't Forget Me When I'm Gone. Let's keep up the hits. Number 11, the most successful rap group in music history. Here's Run DMC. Walk This Way.

0: Run DMC, with some help from the original makers of that song, Aerosmith, and Walk This Way. They're one more slot up on the countdown to number 11. This is Rick Dees, and we do have the top 10 songs in the USA coming up next. First of all, let's have
1: Dees Sleaze.
0: You're rumbling in the trash can. You got

0: something good, boss?
1: Yes, sir.
0: Hand me this. All right. You sure this is good?
1: Yes, sir.
0: Okay, this is just steamy and slimy right off of the trash can. According to the Weekly World News, scientists have concluded that all of us may be no more than 50th cousins to everyone else on Earth. Can you believe this? And in a related study, it was learned that in spite of this, only 1% of the American public is willing to accept that they might be related to Jack Klugman. Just kidding, Jack. We love you, buddy.
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0: Thank you so much, boss. We're down to the 10 hottest songs in the USA as surveyed by Radio and Records Magazine. And we're proud to be on super radio stations this September weekend like WQUE FM and AM New Orleans, where they're having the National Association of Broadchasers right now, broadcasters going right now. And also the new Zip 104 WZZP in South Bend, Indiana. This is the top 10. And she sounds so much like Madonna that her mother thought that Holiday by Madonna was her daughter. Who is she? Regina, out of New York City, with Baby Love.

0: baby love. Regina, who kept a tape recorder in her desk when she was working at a real estate office for 7 years, she wrote lyrics, she spoke words into the tape recorder, then her boss picked it up one day and heard this. Well, what lyrics? Let's get into it. Time for our special in-studio visit. Are we ready for Miami Sound Machine, Gloria Estevan, and the group now? Hey, Gloria! Now, you've been together for, what, over 10 years now?
1: Well, actually, the guys went to school together in Miami High, and they had a little band together before Miami Sound Machine called Miami Latin Boys, and they used to do club dates and things. So then I met them at a mutual friend's house, and I joined up in 75, and that's when we changed the name because it wasn't Boys anymore, so we changed it to Miami Sound Machine.
0: Obviously, yeah. Now the Miami Boys, they...
2: Yo no tengo tiempo para ti.
0: You not only write music and sing together, Glory, but you live... together?
1: 7.5 years.
0: Ah. Any kids?
1: We have one son. He's 5. He was born on our anniversary, second anniversary. His name is Najib Emil Estefan. I think he's going to be a musician. He's a ham, that's for sure. He's got that head start. Yeah, I ask him, what kind of music do you like? He goes, loud and fast. I go, that's definitely a clue.
0: Got to be.
1: Yes.
0: When you're together, do you speak Spanish or English?
3: No, we speak English because, you know, we have a lot of Anglos in the group. We have the guitar player. We have the keyboard. He's from Philadelphia. So we speak English. So.
1: Actually, we speak Spanglish, which is more like it. It's real weird, and they know how, they already understand it. It's real. It's a mix. Mm-hmm. You throw Spanish words in, and it's strange.
0: Say something in Spanglish, if you would, so we'll know what
1: something
0: you're talking.
1: Something in Spanish. Yeah. Bueno, me voy a ir al market. Quisiera ir a ver un movie hoy porque estoy. Mm-hmm. You know, it's like half you mix. Throw, or if you're speaking English, it's hard. You can't do it. It just comes automatically. It's like your brain takes over. Goes haywire there.
0: No problem with these words right here, and no problem with being number 9. Miami Sound Machine, our special in-studio guests, words get in the way.

0: Miami Sound Machine, written and sung by our special in-studio guests, Gloria and Emilio Estevan. Thank you so much for dropping by. Words Get in the Way, that's the second week at number 9. On to number 8 on the Weekly Top 40. Over 25 years ago, this guy wrote his first song called My Heart Just Won't Let You Go. His dad wrote the words. And now 25 years later, Michael McDonald is still at it. From the motion picture Running Scared, here's Sweet Freedom.
1: No

0: Live, Sweet Freedom. Michael McDonald, singing in bars since he was 4 years old. The teddy bear of rock music is what some girls call him. He's off one to number eight this weekend on the countdown. This is Rick Dees, and we have another chance at our Sony compact disc and fall wardrobe from Britannia coming up next. Also, the seven biggest hits, and look who just came in. Can't believe it. With her own ghetto blaster, Jane Fondle with Radio Aerobics. What do you have this weekend?
1: Hello, this is Jane Fondle with Radio Aerobics.
0: Mm-hmm.
1: All right, now we're ready for advanced thighs and gluteus maximus.
0: Yes.
1: Now, squeeze it and twist it and squeeze it and twist it. Chain it and hurt it.
0: Wait a minute.
1: And burn it. Get some leather straps and whip it.
0: Don't whip it.
1: And whip it.
0: Stop it.
1: And whip it real good.
0: Stop it.
1: Da, da, da, da, da. Now whip it. Whip it. Da, da, da, da, da. Now whip it real good.
0: Stop it, Jane.
1: Thank you.
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15: Rick Dees!
0: Ow! We're coming at you all over the world, and on this day, 198 years ago, this weekend of September 1788, New York City was named the capital of the U.S. The motto of the new state capital was inscribed in a statue somewhere near Manhattan, and it said the words, "Learn how to drive, you son of a..." Number 7, here's Daryl Hall, Dreamtime.

You're living in dream time. Miss Daryl Hall, one half of the most popular duo in recording history. They sold more records as Hall & Oates than any other duo. He's up 3 to number 7 on his solo effort. Number 6 on the countdown, 3 leggy ladies, 20-inch waist, and a top 5 hit under their tiny belts. Sarah, Siobhan, Karen, here's Bananarama and Venus.

0: Baby, she's got it. Venus, goddess of love from Bananarama. That song went to number one for another group, Shocking Blue, in 1970. This week, Bananarama drops two to number six on the countdown. Okay, now it's time for the weekly Top 40 Challenge. One more time. We promise to repeat this, and here we go. A second chance and a prize package including the Sony compact disc player that everybody wants, plus a fall wardrobe from Britannia. Britannia's fitting my life right now. What do I have on now here, Sharon?
1: Looks like a Britannia sweatshirt.
2: Yes.
0: It has nothing to do with the fact that they gave it to me. I would have bought this anyway. All right. Now, here's what you do to win the weekly Top 40 Challenge. Give us the artist and title of this mystery song that we slow down. All right, here we go.

0: Okay, now, what is that song? We need the artist and title, please, and along with your telephone number, put it on a postcard. Your name and your telephone number, the artist and the title, maybe a little note if you want on the postcard. 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
0: Let's get right into it. At number five, the top five songs in the nation right now and the most requested song in NBC TV history. This is the one that made the phones at Days of Our Lives light up. Gloria Loring and Carl Anderson. What?

Well, you know, we can be friends and lovers, if you think about it. Carl Anderson, along with Gloria Loring, and by the way, her TV character is going to take a break from Blondie's nightclub on the show Days of Our Lives so she can tour with that new song. They're up one into the top five on the weekly Top 40 Countdown. At the recording session for this song right here at number four, every musician, including Chaka Khan, had played or sung this man's first hit in their high school band. Gimme Some Lovin', Spencer Davis Group was the song. The man who sang it, this man right here, Steve Winwood, at number four with Higher Love.

0: from England now to his music-making place of New York City. He wants to work with people like Chaka Khan and James Taylor, Niles Rogers, and he's got a smash. It was number one last week. It drops down three this week to number four on the weekly Top 40. This is your friend Rick Dees, and the top three songs in the USA are coming up next. And on the phone right now has been my agent. This guy has done nothing.
1: Nothing.
0: I'm talking about, I can't even get him on the phone to line up some appearances and everything. Bernie Shelley. Bernie, what's the deal?
2: Hello, Ronnie. Rick. Listen, can I get back to you? I've got a bigger name on the other line. Oh, hold on just a minute. Seal, tell the average white band. I'll get back to him shortly. By the way, if you want to reach me, I'll be staying at the Connie Francis Hotel in San Francisco.
0: The Connie Francis
2: Hotel? Connie Francis Hotel in San Francisco. You can reach me there.
0: Bernie, it's the St. Francis Hotel.
2: The what?
0: The St. Francis Hotel.
2: My God, did she die? Ronnie.
0: Rick.
2: Listen, I've been reading the trades. I read that you're thinking about going with a bigger agency.
0: Yeah, I'm not.
2: Dropping your old pal, Possessive Artist.
0: I'm going to drop you like a hot potato, pal.
2: Who would you go with? Who's better than us?
0: William Morris, for example. ICM.
2: Ha! Both losers. Big mistake, Ronnie. Both bad agency. Take ICM.
0: What?
2: You sign up with them, you'll never hear from your agent. Believe me. Do you know what ICM stands for?
0: What?
2: I can't meet with you.
0: Well, what about William Morris, man? They've got offices all over the world.
2: Sure. Sign with them, you'll not only be out of work in the United States, but England and France as well.
0: Get me my money.
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Rizzy. Good evening, everybody. Any lingering showers or thunderstorms are likely to come to an end as a cold front finally pushes through the Ohio Valley, giving us some much more cooler and noticeably less humid air in the area. Tonight, we'll see temperatures falling back into the upper 50s, setting us up for a nice, beautiful latter half of the weekend. Plenty of sunshine and high temperatures near 80 degrees. Even better, that dry and comfortable weather we started feeling tonight is going to continue to push through most of the Labor Day weekend. I'm meteorologist Emma Keegan with WTOV 9.

This is Rick Dees. Let's do something fun this weekend. It's going to be super for you. We're down to the top three songs in the USA. And at number three, the long blonde hair, frosted black, the sexy parted lips, the black outlined eyes. It's John Crawford. In Berlin with Terry Nunn, Take My Breath Away.

At the way, it's off 1 to number 3 on the weekly top 40. Well, they call this group San Francisco's hardest working bar band. I doubt they've even seen the stage of a bar for the past 3 years. Here's Huey Lewis in the news with number 2, Stuck With You.

0: I'm happy to be stuck with you. Huey Lewis in the News, making a hit in the art world, too. The album cover for their sports LP, their last album, is now hanging with 70 other pieces of art in the San Francisco Art Gallery.
1: Huey!
0: Huey jumps 3 to number 2 this week on the countdown. We have the number 1 song in the USA. Coming up next.
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0: All right, you made it just in time for the number 1 hit in the USA. And 19 years since this guy first started singing with a group called the Mighty Mystics in Tuskegee, Alabama. He holds the most all-time records of any other artist ever in pop music on the countdown. 3 of them for the same song. The most successful Motown single, the most successful soundtrack single, and the most successful duet of all time. 1 person, 3 records. He also holds the record for the most years with a number 1 single, 9. And who is this super?

0: What a feeling. When we're dancing on the ceiling, that's outrageous.
1: Outrageous!
0: Lionel Richie, and you wanted that as number one, you got it.
2: Oh, thank you!
0: That is it, the number one song. His second number one for 1986. His first was Say You, Say Me from the same album. He has the most top five singles of any male in the 80s so far. And the man most people recognize by just his first name, Lionel. That is it, number one. And this is it, the weekly Top 40 Countdown. We'd like to thank you so much because it's so much fun to do, and you're part of it, of course. This show is produced by Paul Josephs, written by Danny Lemos, Monty Adam, and Lon Whalen, engineered by Paul Liebeskind with help from Reggie Collins. Thank you so much to our production assistants, Sharon Steiner, the invisible silent Tracy Hodes, Shari Barrett, Linda Sanchez, Julie Dees, and all these fantastic voices she does. This is the weekly Top 40 put out by United Stations Programming Network. Rick Dees here. God bless you. Have a fantastic weekend and get ready for some more big hits.

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0: UCR weekend, Skinnerd style. Hey, happy Saturday. I'm the captain. Thanks for joining in. Happy first weekend of September, Labor Day weekend. Let's do it. We're ready to party. That extra day off always helps, no doubt. Here's the flight plan. We'll do a big set of in-concert rock. We call it UCR Backstage. And today, we are going to feature power trios. Yes, the power of three. Plus, we'll also do an hour of 1980s rock. We call it 80s to the max. All the music, all the memories come rushing back. In fact, we'll whet your appetite with some 80s rock from a band that thinks dessert always comes first. We'll start our meal with cherry pie next on UCR Weekend.
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rocking your Saturday UCR weekend. 50 years ago last week, that first Boston album turned 50 years old. Let's do this one from that first album. We're smoking at UCR weekend.

Listen, there's no algorithms here. There's no nonsense. It's just killer rock and roll. Lead for your head on a Saturday. It's UCR weekend.

0: UCR weekend, chili pepper style. Ooh, maybe some chili peppers on the grill this weekend. Labor Day weekend. Yeah, I don't know what you're cooking out there, but check this out. Between Memorial Day and Labor Day, Americans have eaten about 7 billion hot dogs. That's 818 hot dogs every single second. So, for example, when we come back, we're going to play a song from Robert Palmer. It's a little over 3 minutes long, and that's the equivalent of Americans polishing off about 150,000 hot dogs. Not bad for one song. Rocking your Saturday. It's UCR weekend.
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20: Good evening, everybody. Any lingering showers or thunderstorms are likely to come to an end as a cold front finally pushes through the Ohio Valley, giving us some much more cooler and noticeably less humid air in the area. Tonight, we'll see temperatures falling back into the upper 50s, setting us up for a nice, beautiful latter half of the weekend. Plenty of sunshine and high temperatures near 80 degrees. Even better, that dry and comfortable weather we started feeling tonight is going to continue to push through most of the Labor Day weekend. I'm meteorologist Emma Keegan with WTOV 9.
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Coming up, grab your Walkman, flip your cassette, and head straight back to the 1980s with us. A full hour of 80s rock. We'll get you ready with this one from The Who.